guess I now look in your eye. And if I gave you one thing, it was my best impression of someone you loved.

0: How's it going there, everybody from Cork, New York, Dundalk, Gortahawk and Lennamaddy? Here we are in the County Clare, and it's a long, long way from here to there. There's the Burren, and the Cliffs of Moher, and the Tulla, and the Kilfenore, and Michael Russell, Dr. Bill, Willie Clancy and Noel Hill, flutes and fiddles everywhere. If it's music you want, you should go to Clare.
1: Listoon,
0: sure, everybody needs a break. Climb a mountain or jump in a lake. Some head off to exotic places. Others go to the Galway races. A cousin of mine goes potholing. A cousin of hers loves Joe Dolan. Matty goes to the south of France. And Jim to the dogs and pizza to the dance. Summer comes around each year. We go there and they come here. Some jet off to Frihiliana. But I always go to Listoon Varna.
1: Oh, Listoon Varna. Listoon
0: Varna. I always leave of a Thursday night with my tent and my ground sheet rolled up tight. I like to hit Listoon in or around Friday afternoon. This gives me time to get my gear together. I don't need to worry about the weather. Ramble in for a pint of stout, cause you never know who'd be hanging about. There's a Dutchman playing a mandolin, a German looking for Lee Mogo Flynn, and there's Adam Bono and Gareth Fitzgerald getting their photo taken for the Sunday World. Finbar, Charlie and Jim Hand, and they're drinking pints to bait the band, and

lads of frolics, pioneers and alcoholics, and Black Spook and the FCA, and Freeman Kelly and the IRA, and hairy chests and milk white ties, and Mickey Dodgers in disguise, McGraths, O'Briens, Pippins, Coxes, massage.

well. Anyone for the last few chuckles as well. For Jackson Brown, they had to build a special room just to get him down. Before the chieftains could start to play, seven creamy pints came out in a tray. Shergar was ridden by Lord Lucan. Sean Cannon did the backstage cooking. Clannad were playing Harry's game, and Christy was singing Nancy Spain. And Mary O'Hara and Brush Shields together doing the Four Green Fields. Van the Man and Emmy Lou and Moving Hearts and Planksty too. Everybody needs a break. Climb a mountain or jump in a lake. Sean Doherty goes to the Roses through Lee, and Oliver J. Flanagan goes swimming in the Holy Sea. But I like my music in the open air, so every summer I go to Clare, 'cause Woodstock, Knock, nor the Feast of Cana could hold a match to listen.

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She wants to play with the toys of well. 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And the lesson today is how

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1: To effectively deter large trucks and HGVs from entering School Street here in Kilcock, I put to the council was of a car that was effectively written off, destroyed every panel on it beside. A HGV went down, couldn't continue to turn properly, and sideswiped this car to destruction.
0: First for National.
2: He spoke to some DUP members, asked, you know, was the merger on the car. 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He believes unity is a logical way for the island to be configured and organised.
0: First for International.
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3: 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I have no confidence in the National Ambulance Service's ability, willingness or intent to deal with this matter.
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6: It's 6 o'clock. Good morning. I'm Cameron Clark. The Dáil meets later for the first day back since its summer holidays. TDs haven't met since the middle of July, other than an emergency sitting in August to delay excess hikes on fuel. Our political correspondent Sean Defoe reports.
7: TDs meet this afternoon for the first Dáil sitting of the new term, but if the government's hoping for any back-to-school positivity, that may be short-lived. On the agenda is a Sinn Féin bill about fuel prices, followed by a motion for debate on the triple lock, where the government will back its position in favour of scrapping the UN restriction on posting peacekeepers abroad. The sitting also comes with less than 3 weeks to go until Budget 2027, and with pressure mounting for the coalition to outline a significant cost of living package and to extend the cuts to excise duty, as well as introducing measures to help with the cost of home heating oil. After a breakneck start to September, that pace is unlikely to let up for ministers over the next month.
6: At least three people have died after a news helicopter crashed in Los Angeles. It's understood the chopper came down near a car park in the Chatsworth area of the city last night. One other person has been taken to hospital. Their condition is not yet known. NBC Los Angeles confirmed the helicopter was one of its news aircraft. Captain Brandon Silverman from the LA Fire Department says their investigations are now underway.
8: From the helicopter itself, it's pretty well destroyed, so we are going to have to go through the rubble and see how many victims there were on board, as well as identify the helicopter. We couldn't even see a tail number.
6: Gardaí are appealing for witnesses after a man in his 30s was killed in a crash on the M4 in County Meath yesterday. Two vehicles were involved in the collision near Junction 9 at Enfield at around 2:30 in the afternoon. A woman in her 30s was taken to hospital with non-life-threatening injuries. Anyone who was travelling in the area between 2 and 3 o'clock, particularly those with dashcam footage, are being asked to contact Gardaí. Thousands of people are making their way to County Offaly for the second day of the National Ploughing Championships. Nearly 290,000 spectators and competitors are expected in Screggan over the course of the three-day event. Our reporter Jessica Woodlock is there.
9: 700 acres of land are being used for the 95th annual ploughing championships, with hundreds of competitions, exhibitions and machinery on site. There was high spirits on day one of the event, with the interactive activities and live music at the bandstand making for a family day out.
10: We saw a lot of slot machinery. The heritage tent is interesting. Conservation of old buildings.
11: It's very fun. The ride are fun. It's good crack walking around and seeing all the cows and sheep.
12: It's fantastic. There's such a wonderful atmosphere.
9: However, rising costs for farmers and uncertainty around the future cap budget wasn't far from everyone's lips.
13: I've seen everything that I can't afford.
14: Fertilizer and everything else.
13: Mm-hmm.
14: Everything's going up.
13: No one knows how things are going. Like, you know what I mean? There's a lot of uncertainty.
9: Gates open to the public at 9 o'clock this morning, with the ploughing getting underway in the senior category at 10:30. Jessica Woodlock at the National Ploughing Championships.
6: Ministers will sign off on the Metrolink project going to tender stage this morning. The underground rail project for Dublin is projected to cost between 14.5 and 17.5 billion euro. After the tender is published, bids will be accepted for the construction of the Metrolink. Transport Minister Dara O'Brien will tell his colleagues the project will then move to procurement, with work on the ground to begin next year. And all of Ed Sheeran's support acts have quit his US tour after Macklemore was dropped over his pro-Palestinian comments. Aaron Rowe, Phineas and Lucas Graham all say they'll no longer perform in solidarity with the rapper. Folk backing band Bioga have also quit. And that's your news at 6:04.
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15: Mostly dry today with a mix of cloud and sunny spells and top temperatures across Kildare for Wednesday of 16 to 18 degrees.
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Better way to start the day, dancing in the moonlight, top loader here on Kildare's KFM. Morning to you, welcome into Wednesday's breakfast show. It's the 16th of September and we're with you through until 9 o'clock. Here's Kingfisher and Hold Me Down.

0: Emily, cheese and Texas for your Wednesday morning breakfast show here on Kildare's KFM with thanks to Conlon's BMW of Naas. If you want to get in touch this morning, we're on 0833 97 97 97 on the Zip at Donaghy text line. You can reach us via text, WhatsApp or voice note. And if you're celebrating a birthday today, you share your birthday with singer Katie Melua. She celebrates her 42nd birthday today and Flo Rida turns 47. Got great tunes from Pink, from The Calling, I beg your pardon, and Simply Red on the way after the diary.
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0: Simply Red, Something Got Me Started on Wednesday morning's breakfast show here on Kildare's KFM. It's just coming up to 6:30 on the 16th of September, making your news headlines this morning. The Dáil meets later for the first time back since its summer holidays. Minister will sign off on the Metrolink project going to tender stage this morning. And at least three people have died in a news helicopter crash in Los Angeles. In sport, Arsenal maintained their winning start to the season in the English League Cup last night. 16-year-old Mac Diamond scored two goals as the Gunners saw off Ipswich Town 4-2. Liverpool qualified for the fourth round by beating Tottenham 3-1 at Anfield, helped by a fantastic late goal by Dominic Soblici. Premier League sides Fulham and Brentford have also gone through. Fulham won 3-2 at West Ham, and Brentford were too strong for Reading, beating them 2-1. Davy Fitzgerald says he's made a definite decision not to get involved with an inter-county hurling team for the 2027 season. The former Clare goalkeeper stepped down as interim manager after 2 years in charge this summer and says he's rejected a couple of offers from county teams since. Fitzgerald says he needs a short break as things have become a little bit stale. And the Olympic Federation of Ireland has called for modernised tax measures to help their athletes to compete at an elite level. They're requesting that Sport Ireland athletes receive a €50,000 tax credit to use during and after their careers. Olympic Federation CEO Peter Sherrard says many are currently juggling part-time jobs while training to represent their country. And your weather for today, a mix of cloud and sunny spells ahead with highest temperatures across Kildare of 14 to 18 degrees. We'll have news in full at 7 o'clock.
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Fraggle Shocky and a good heart on your Wednesday morning breakfast show from Kildare's KFM. Don't forget, Hannah's back with you from 9 o'clock this morning for Kildare Today, discussing all the issues affecting you locally, nationally and internationally. And as it's Wednesday as well, there'll be Crime Watch with Kildare Gardaí around 10:45 or so this morning. As always, if you want to raise an issue on this morning's programme, you can do so on the Zip It Donaghy text line throughout the morning on 0833 97 97 97, or you can drop us an email to studio@kfmradio.com. Love to hear from you right throughout the morning. On the way in the next few minutes, we'll update you on how the roads are moving, and we've got some Post Malone and Morgan Wallen coming up after the Bee Gees and You Win Again. The time's 23 minutes to 7 o'clock. Welcome into Wednesday.

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Wednesday morning on Kildare's KFM with Post Malone and Morgan Wallen. That's I Had Some Help for September 16th. Out and about on the roads, traffic starting to slow inbound on the N7 from Salins through to the Kill exit and over on the M4 as well. Traffic slowing from at the moment between Maynooth and Leixlip. Other than that, it's all moving without delay this morning. If you'd like to let us know about anything you're seeing out and about on the roads this morning, we would as always love to hear from you on the Zip at Donaghy text line with your travel updates. You can reach us throughout the morning on 0833 97 97 97. As always though, please only get in touch when it's safe to do so. Heading back to the early noughties with some Britney on the way after Benson Boone, Mystical Magical here on KFM.

One of her early hits, Britney Spears and Baby One More Time on your Wednesday morning breakfast show here on KFM with thanks to Conlon's BMW of Naas. Taking us towards news, got some Calvin Harris with Dua Lipa on the way. First off, Tones and I, here's Dance Monkey. It's 9 minutes to 7 o'clock.

0: Harrison, Dua Lipa, One Kiss on your Wednesday morning breakfast show here on Kildare's KFM. Hope your day is off to a good start. We're at the midpoint, waypoint of the week already. Just flying by, isn't it? If you fancy a shout out for anyone on the birthday club this morning, we'd love to hear from you for 7:45. Just send them in to us on 0833 97 97 97. And everyone sent in to us on the birthday club, as always, goes into our Friday draw to win a €50 voucher for Bergen's Pharmacy of Newbridge. We're also heading back to the 70s on the mystery morning memory this morning, around 20 past seven, and loads more great tunes to come too after news and sport at 7 o'clock.
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3: Coming up on Wednesday morning's Kildare Today, live from 9. The National Women's Council is convening the All-Ireland Women's Forum to launch their strategy for 2026-28. At least 13 women have been killed on the island of Ireland in 2026. September is Sepsis Awareness Month, and the HSE has launched its five-year action plan on the condition. One in three farmers plan to leave the industry over the next 5 years, according to a new survey. Experts are warning payments for selling solar power back to the grid could be phased out. We'll also be speaking to Birdwatch Ireland, as its work to protect threatened species is continuing in Kildare, especially in its conservation efforts for barn owls in the county. We'll also be looking at local issues from the Clanmanuth Municipal District, and we'll have Crime Watch with Kildare Gardaí. Join me, Hannah Kelly, for issues affecting you locally, nationally and internationally, live from 9.
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6: It's 7 o'clock. Good morning. I'm Cameron Clark. The Dáil meets later for the first day back since its summer holidays. TDs have not met since the middle of July, other than an emergency sitting in August to delay excise hikes on fuel. Our political correspondent Sean Defoe reports.
7: TDs meet this afternoon for the first Dáil sitting of the new term, but if the government's hoping for any back-to-school positivity, that may be short-lived. On the agenda is a Sinn Féin bill about fuel prices, followed by a motion for debate on the triple lock, where the government will back its position in favour of scrapping the UN restriction on posting peacekeepers abroad. The sitting also comes with less than 3 weeks to go until Budget 2027, and with pressure mounting for the coalition to outline a significant cost of living package and to extend the cuts to excise duty, as well as introducing measures to help with the cost of home heating oil. After a breakneck start to September, that pace is unlikely to let up for ministers over the next month.
6: At least three people have died after a news helicopter crashed in Los Angeles. It's understood the chopper came down near a car park in the Chatsworth area of the city last night. One other person's been taken to hospital. Their condition is not yet known. NBC Los Angeles confirmed the helicopter was one of its news aircraft. Captain Brandon Silverman from the LA Fire Department says their investigations are now underway.
8: From the helicopter itself, it's pretty well destroyed, so we are going to have to go through the rubble and see how many victims there were on board, as well as identify the helicopter. We couldn't even see a tail number.
6: Ministers will sign off on the Metrolink project going to tender stage this morning. The underground rail project for Dublin is projected to cost between 14.5 and 17.5 billion euro. That's up from the 2022 estimate of 9.5 billion. After the tender is published, bids will be accepted for the construction of the Metrolink. The National Transport Authority will be questioned by TDs later over plans to increase public transport fares. Adult fares are due to rise by an average of 15% from January. The Oireachtas Transport Committee says passengers deserve an explanation for the decision and what alternatives were considered. Green Party leader Roderick O'Gorman says the government has more questions to answer than the NTA.
9: To increase them in the middle of a cost of living crisis, I think, is absolute madness. It's the government actually deliberately driving inflation, and they're proposing a 15% average increase in fares, but that's up, it's much worse in certain places. It's up to 33% for the short hop fare in Dublin.
6: President Catherine Connolly is in Scotland today for the first of a four-day official visit. She'll travel to Edinburgh for a meeting with Scotland's First Minister John Swinney. It marks the second time the pair have met in their respective roles after the First Minister was received by the President at the Oras last year. Inflation is expected to remain above 3% for the next 2 years. The central bank is forecasting an average rate of 3.4% this year before easing to 3.1% in 2027. Higher energy prices linked to America's war in Iran are adding to household costs, with the bank warning a prolonged conflict could push inflation even higher. Central Bank Chief Economist Robert Kelly is warning the government to stick to its spending limits in the upcoming budget.
10: It's all about finding balance in terms of the spending when it comes to individual supports for households. There are vulnerable households which will require support through this. But what the data through the summer, those revisions show us, is aggregate resilience is higher than we expected 6 months ago. So what's very important here is that the supports that might be needed are targeted to the households that need them most, to avoid that general uplift which increases further the spending capacity of households.
6: And all of Ed Sheeran's support acts have quit his US tour after Macklemore was dropped over his pro-Palestinian comments. Aaron Rowe, Phineas and Lucas Graham all say they'll no longer perform in solidarity with the rapper. Folk backing band Bioga have also quit. Ed claims the decision to part ways with Macklemore was made by the tour's promoter. And that's your news at 7:04. And in sport, we'll start with soccer. Arsenal maintained their winning start to the season in the English League Cup last night. 16-year-old Max Dolman scored 2 goals as the Gunners saw off Ipswich Town 4-2. Liverpool qualified for the fourth round by beating Tottenham 3-1 at Anfield, helped by a fantastic late goal from Dominic Szoboszlai. Premier League sides Fulham and Brentford have also gone through. Fulham won 3-2 at West Ham, and Brentford were too strong for Reading, beating them 2-1. Manager Keith Andrew says he fancies a cup run.
11: We certainly like to. That's the plan. We'll see who we get in the next round, and we'll try and navigate our way through that. I think you're right. Last year we got to the quarters. We'd like to go for it in that this year, but we got to aim the right, obviously.
6: And Peterborough beat Barnsley 7-6 on penalties. Sunderland will play their first European fixture in 53 years tonight. The Black Cats kick off their Europa League campaign by welcoming AZ Alkmaar to the Stadium of Light. FAI's Director of Football, John Martin, insists the association acts in a very respectful way when pursuing players eligible to represent the Republic of Ireland. Northern Ireland manager Michael O'Neill yesterday hit out at the FAI about their attempts to persuade Arsenal young Cadoc O'Neill to switch allegiance. In Gaelic games, Davy Fitzgerald says he's made a definite decision to not get involved with an inter-county hurling team for the 2027 season. The former Clare goalkeeper stepped down as Antrim manager after 2 years in charge this summer and says he's rejected a couple of offers from county teams since. Fitzgerald feels he needs a short break as things had become a little bit stale. And in sports funding news, the Olympic Federation of Ireland has called for modernised tax measures to help their athletes compete at an elite level. They're requesting Sport Ireland athletes receive a €50,000 tax credit to use during and after their careers. Olympic Federation CEO Peter Sherrard says many are currently juggling part-time jobs while training to represent their country. And that's your news and sport at 7:06.
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0: Mostly dry today with a mix of cloud and sunny spells. Highest temperatures across Kildare for Wednesday will reach between 14 and 18 degrees.
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Human League and Don't You Want Me Here on Kildare's KFM. Morning to you. Welcome into Wednesday. We're at the midway point of the week, folks, and we're with you through until 9 o'clock, as always, with thanks to Conlon's BMW of Naas. Now, the most much anticipated Harry Potter TV series has cast a few more roles. Arthur Weasley, Moaning Myrtle and Colin Creevy have all been cast, with filming for season two set to begin in just a matter of weeks. The HBO adaptation will see young Scottish actor Dominic McLaughlin take on the role of the boy who lived, and is set to release its first series this Christmas. Season one of the big budget show is set to air on Christmas Day, with production already well underway for its second run. It's been announced that Ralph Spall is set to play the role of Ron Weasley's father, Arthur, following in the footsteps of his famous father, Timothy, who played Peter Pettigrew in five of the Harry Potter movies. Molly Hewitt-Richards, who previously starred in the ITV drama Code of Silence, will play the ghost of Moaning Myrtle, previously played by Shirley Henderson in the films. And Bridget Jones star Jasper Ambrose will play the excited photographer Colin Creevy, who was previously played by Hugh Mitchell. Since it was announced in 2023, the Harry Potter series has sparked controversy from anti-JK Rowling activists, with Nicholas Hoult even backing out of the project last week. But lots of Harry Potter fans are still very, very excited about that one. I have to say, I only found out recently, Shirley Henderson, who played Moaning Myrtle in the original Harry Potter movies, she was, I think, in her 30s when she played that part. Because I saw her in I Swear recently, and, you know, she's in her 50s or 60s now, and I was kind of, how old was she when she played Moaning Myrtle? Never knew that. There you go. Back into the music anyway. Here's Roy Seven, We Should Be Lovers on KFM. It's 12 after 7. Happy Wednesday to you.

Right, seven. We should be lovers on Wednesday morning's breakfast show here on Kildare's KFM for September 16th. It's World Barber Day today. Fellas, if you're heading in for a trim or to get yourself a mullet today, do be sure to be nice to the barber. Leave a good tip. And of course, if you know someone celebrating a birthday today as well, love to hear from you on this morning's birthday club. We're doing that around 7:45. Send us in your requests and dedications to 0833 97 97 97. And everyone sent in to us throughout the week will go into Friday's draw to win a 50 euro voucher for Bergen's Pharmacy of Newbridge. We're back at the tail end of the 1970s this morning as well on our Mystery Morning Memory. We're doing that right after Sienna Spyro. Here's Material Lover on KFM.

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1: Morning, Ben. Heading to the Grandmaster this morning. Why did everyone, including myself, now that I think of it, get up at 5:30 to go to the plan match? Do we not all think if we go up at 7:30, we might get there just as quick? In miles of traffic down here, but moving. Have a good one.
0: You too, Ger, enjoy the ploughing. It's the early bird that catches the worm, you know. All the eager beavers are up and about early for to head over to Screggan in Tullamore for the ploughing this morning. Have a great time. And as Ger was saying there, lots of traffic on approach. Don't follow the sat-nav. Follow the designated marked routes and you'll get there eventually. Have a great time if you're heading along. Right then, let's head back in time. It's Wednesday morning's Mystery Morning Memory. Have a listen to this.

Now, if you're sitting in traffic heading to the ploughing this morning, there's something to figure out. Do you know what that song is? If you fancy a guess, get in touch with the artist and title on the Zip It Donaghy text line on 0833 97 97 97.

0: 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Ahead of that, we'll play you David Bowie and Niall Horan next.
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0: Traffic slow inbound on the N7 from Kill through to Rathcoole and again from Newlands Cross to the M50. Just slowing between Maynooth and Leixlip at the moment, inbound on the M4. And other than that, things are moving well. We'll update you on the roads again before 8.
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6: But while a hearn row there and a hernial the customary go my am chlor avrenne if I'm her hervishy dart agus comitera while y'all clear. 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

David Bowie and Queen Under Pressure on Wednesday morning's breakfast show here on Kildare's KFM. Most of us on the ball this morning on the mystery morning memory.

It is a fairly iconic tune, all right, and lots of us getting it right this morning. A big hit from the late 70s. If you think you know what that is, get in touch on the Zip It Donnelly text line on 0833 97 97 97. We'll be giving you the right answer and playing that song in full in the next few minutes here on KFM, and your news and sport headlines are on the way right after we hear from Niall Horan. 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
0: Just gone 7:30 this morning's headlines. The Dáil meets later for the first day back since its summer holidays. Ministers will sign off on the Metrolink project going to tender stage this morning. And at least three people have died in a news helicopter crash in Los Angeles. In sport, Arsenal maintained their winning start to the season in the English League Cup last night. 16-year-old Matt Dowman scored two goals as the Gunners saw off Ipswich Town 4-2. Liverpool qualified for the fourth round by beating Tottenham 3-1 at Anfield, helped by a fantastic late goal by Dominic Zablisi. Premier League sides Fulham and Brentford have also gone through. Fulham won 3-2 at West Ham, and Brentford were too strong for Reading, beating them 2-1. Davy Fitzgerald says he's made a definite decision to not get involved with an inter-county hurling team for the 2027 season. The former Clare goalkeeper stepped down as Antrim manager after 2 years in charge this summer and says he's rejected a couple of offers from county teams since. Fitzgerald says he needs a short break as things have become a little bit stale. And the Olympic Federation of Ireland has called for modernised tax measures to help their athletes to compete at an elite level. They're requesting that Sport Ireland athletes receive a €50,000 tax credit to use during and after their careers. And your weather for today, mostly dry with a mix of cloud and sunny spells and top temperatures across Kildare for Wednesday of 14 to 18 degrees. We'll have news in full at 8 o'clock.

0: Lizzo and About Damn Time on KFM. Back to our mystery morning memory then. Fairly iconic tune, all right, and lots of you got it right this morning. We were back in July of 1979 this morning with a track from the album The Fine Art of Surfacing. It spent 4 weeks at the top of the singles charts over in the UK and also won itself two Ivor Novello Awards. Well done, everybody, getting this one right this morning.
1: Hi, Ben. This is Frank here from the Curragh. That's Boomtown Rat. And I don't like Mondays.
2: Morning, Ben. Happy hump day. Boomtown Rats. I don't like Mondays. Nobody does, really. Joe the Caretaker. Cheers.
3: Good morning. Mystery morning song this morning. Boomtown Rats. I don't like Mondays. Tony Monstrell.

0: down. Said it'd be too obvious if we did that one on a Monday morning, so we saved it for a Wednesday. The right answer on our mystery morning memory this morning from 1979, Bob Geldof and the Boomtown Rats. It's I Don't Like Mondays here on Kildare's KFM. We'll have another one for you tomorrow morning, around about 20 past seven or so. And up next, we are doing this morning's birthday club. If you want a shout out for anyone you know celebrating today, get in touch on the Zip at Donaghy text line on 0833 97 97 97. 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

0: Weather's KFM for Wednesday morning with Elton John. Are you ready for love? Yes, I am. Now, Daisy Edgar Jones says Emma Thompson's Oscar-winning performance in Sense and Sensibility is an inspiration. The Normal People actress will take on the role of Eleanor Dashwood, which was made famous by Emma in the 1995 Ange Lee film adaptation. The second reworking of Jane Austen's novel, first published over 200 years ago, is out in cinemas next Friday. It'll make for a good weekend watch.
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0: Now then, first cab off the rank on our birthday roll call of honour this morning is Hayley O'Flaherty from Allenwood. She's celebrating her 11th birthday today. Have a super birthday, Hayley. That one comes in with lots of love from your mum, your dad, your sister Chloe and your brother Killian. Also, a big happy birthday to our granddaughter Chloe Byrne, who is celebrating her second birthday today. Have a lovely day, Chloe. That comes in with lots of love from Nanny and Grandad Byrne in Rathangan. And a big shout out to our granddaughter Freya Moore, celebrating her 16th birthday today. Have a lovely day, Freya. That comes in with lots of love from Nanny and Grandad Moore in Allenwood. And happy birthday to you if you celebrate today as well. If you do, you share your birthday with Mr. Apple Bottom Jeans. Flo Rida turns 47 today and Katie Meluet turns 42.
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0: Don't forget, John's back with you for the 11 to 3 today. Soundtrack and lunchtime with great tunes and chat on tomorrow's show as well. He'll also be joined by gardener Yvonne O'Connor to answer all your gardening questions in the green room, with thanks to Johnstown Garden Centre. Back to this morning though, and we'll update you on the roads after Stella Lefty in Boston. It's 10 to 8. On a train.

0: Dusty and Boston here on Kildare's KFM. One more birthday request into us, just asking us to please wish my granddaughter Kim Cardiff a happy 12th birthday for today. That comes in with lots of love from Nan, who says she'll see you later. Have a super day, Kim.
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0: Main routes aren't moving too bad this morning. Everyone must be off at the ploughing. The N7's just slowing between Kill and Rathcoolin, moving well from there to the M50. Over on the M4, just a bit of a slowdown between Maynooth and Leixlip, and then it's heavy from Lucan through to the M50 interchange. All's moving well in towns and villages across the county so far this morning too. And as always, if you'd like to let us know about anything you're seeing out and about in the roads, our number on the Zip at Donaghy text line for all your travel updates is 0833 97 97 97. We'll update you on roads across Kildare again after 8 o'clock.

remember Boyzone and a whole host of other stars were in the video for that one. Bono and the Lads, You Too, Sweetest Thing on Wednesday morning's breakfast show here on Kildare's KFM. Welcome into the middle of the week. Hope we're finding you well this morning. We'd love to hear from you. If you'd like a shout out for anyone on the programme, we're on the Zip at Donaghy text line on 0833 97 97 97. Tara's in with your morning sports news round about 8:30 this morning. We've got a Brekkie Brain teaser to play at 8:20 and loads more great tunes on the way. All after news at 8. That's coming next.

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10: It's 8 o'clock. Good morning. I'm Cameron Clark. It now takes an average of 4 years to build a home. According to the Central Bank, its latest bulletin shows the time between the lodging of a planning application and a home being completed is twice as long as it was a decade ago. The banks also revised downwards the number of homes it predicts will be built this year by 500 to 39,500. Head of economic analysis with the Central Bank, Thomas Conifrey, says that's below what they estimate the economy needs.
11: Based on its population growth, which is a figure closer to 50,000, but it's moving in the right direction. Albeit, we have a separate piece of analysis with today's bulletin, which points out that the time to complete a house from planning right through to completion has lengthened.
10: The mayor of Los Angeles says she's absolutely devastated after a news helicopter crashed in a suburb of the city last night, killing at least 3 people. One other person is injured. The chopper was covering an earlier fatal collision between a car and a bus in the Chatsworth area of the city. NBC presenter Colleen Williams addressed viewers after the incident.
12: We knew we'd lost contact with our people out there, and we've just received the confirmation that, in fact, News Chopper 4 went down just before 7 o'clock tonight. We're going to take a couple of minutes to think about that, to process and to regroup.
10: The cost of building a metro in Dublin is expected to be much higher than previously estimated. It comes as ministers prepare to sign off on the next stage of the project this morning. Emma Tyrrell reports.
13: The last estimate for Metrolink back in 2022 put the estimated cost at around 9.5 billion euro. But that's risen sharply with the final bill for the underground rail line, running from Swords to the city centre, now predicted at between 14.5 and 17.5 billion euro. This morning, Transport Minister Dara O'Brien will look for cabinet approval for the project to be put out to tender. After this, bids will be accepted for the construction of Metrolink. Minister O'Brien will tell his colleagues the project will then move to procurement, with work on the ground to begin next year.
10: Plans to increase public transport fares by an average of 15% will come under scrutiny at Leinster House today. The NTA has been called before the Oireachtas Transport Committee to explain the increases, which take effect in January. Committee Chair Michael Murphy says there are questions over raising fares while encouraging more people to leave their cars at home. The NTA will also be asked to outline what other options it considered. Green Party leader Roderick O'Gorman outlines how the increase will affect passengers.
14: But these fare impacts, fare hikes, they're impacting people all over the country. In Dublin, in local link services going between rural villages. And I'd argue this doesn't have to happen.
10: Brown bread, wellies and most importantly, ploughing will be under the spotlight today for day two of the National Ploughing Championships. The event kicked off in County Offaly yesterday with the President and Taoiseach among the 80,000 people in attendance. These women have been making the pilgrimage for nearly a decade.
15: Great to see all the people that are out and about enjoying the sunshine.
16: I think to see the farmers out, you know, yeah. Especially after such a hard year, you know, a bad spring, wet spring, and then we had the drought in the summer. It's just an expensive year, so it's great to see everyone out.
10: And musician Aaron Rowe is among a number of artists who have pulled out of Ed Sheeran's North American tour following the removal of Macklemore. Ed's now lost all of his support acts for that leg of the tour, with Bjugge, Lucas Graham and Phineas also withdrawing. Aaron says he couldn't stand by while voices speaking out over Gaza were being silenced. Ed insists Macklemore's removal was the promoter's decision after venues threatened to cancel shows if the rapper remained on the tour following his pro-Palestinian comments. And that's your latest news update. It's just gone 4 minutes past 8. You.

0: 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Find out more at rsa.ie from the Road Safety Authority.
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2: KFM has been informed of the following deaths: Christopher Christie Domican, Kill; Sarah Clinton, Monastrevin; Adrian Gaffney, Coildove and formerly of County Dublin; Noel Maher, Monastrevin; John J.C. Kelly, Enfield; John P. Brennan, Wicklow and Kilteel. The funeral arrangements are as follows: Christopher Christie Domican, Black Hill, Kill, predeceased by his wife Bridget and son Christopher, deeply regretted by his children Margaret, Martin and Bridget and extended family. Reposing at the George Mullins Funeral Home, Kilcullen Road, Naas, today from 5 until 7 with rosary prayers at 6:30. Funeral on Friday with Requiem Mass at 10 a.m. in St. Bridget's Church, Kill, followed by burial at St. Corbin's Cemetery, Naas. Funeral Mass can be viewed on churchmedia.tv. Sarah Clinton, number 1 Harbourview, Monastrevin. Deeply regretted by her Aunt Eileen, Father Sean, siblings Helen, John, Anne, Miriam, Stephen and Alan, and extended family. Funeral arrangements to be announced later. Adrian Gaffney, Coildove and formerly of Mourne Road, Drimna, County Dublin. Deeply regretted by her son Mark, sisters Geraldine and Nuala, brothers Derek and Fergus, and extended family. Reposing at her residence today from 4 until 8, with evening prayers at 6. Removal from her residence by Oliver Riley Funeral Directors on Thursday at approximately 10:30 to arrive at Christ the King Church, Cooleira, for 11 a.m. funeral mass, followed by a burial in Dean's Grange Cemetery, arriving for approximately 1:30. Funeral mass can be viewed live on the Cooleira Staplestown Parish webcam. Noel Maher, Og Hill, Monastrevin, predeceased by his father James, Jim, his mother Margaret and brother Liam. Deeply regretted by his wife Stephanie and daughters Susan, Hilary, Anne and Nicola and extended family. Reposing in the Chapel of Rest, Monastrevin, today from 4 until 8 with rosary recital at 7:30. Requiem Mass on Thursday in St. Peter and Paul's Church at 11 a.m. and thereafter to Newlands Cross Crematorium for 2 p.m. service. Family flowers only, please. John J.C. Kelly, Kilrathmurray, Clonard, Enfield. Deeply regretted by his wife Patricia, children Dermot, Andrea, John, Ray and Shane, brother Vincent, sisters Margaret and Kathleen, and extended family. Reposing at his family home today for 6 p.m, concluding with rosary at 7. House private for family and close friends, please. Removal on Thursday morning by Mercy O'Neill and Sons Funeral Directors to St. Mary's Church, Broadford, for funeral mass at 11 a.m, followed by burial afterwards in the adjoining cemetery. Family flowers only, please. John P. Brennan, Ballymount, Wicklow and Kilteel. Retired sergeant on Garda Síochána and owner of the Kilteel Inn. Predeceased by his wife Moira. Deeply regretted by his children Grania, Niamh, Aoife and John and extended family. Celebration of his life at the Avon Burgage Blessington today at 1, followed by burial in Burgage Cemetery. Afterwards, John's family would like to invite family, friends, neighbours, colleagues and customers to the Kilteel Inn for refreshments. Family flowers only, donations if desired to the Irish Bee Conservation Project. Celebration of life will be live streamed on churchstream.com. Suavness, Agashia Condoev. 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
4: Staying mostly dry today with a mix of cloud and sunny spells. Top temperatures across Kildare for Wednesday of 14 to 18 degrees.
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Imagine Stars, Zaha, Take On Me on your Wednesday morning breakfast show here on Kildare's KFM. Hope we're finding you well for the midway point of the week. We're with you with thanks to Conlon's BMW of Naas through until 9 o'clock this morning. Well, the traitors done and dusted for another week and another edgier sleep night on RTE One last night. Do you know what? We're not going to do any spoilers this morning for anyone that hasn't seen it, because we're heading towards the end of it now and things are really starting to get good. So we'll let you catch up if you didn't see it last night. What we will tell you, though, is that the new series of Celebrity Traitors will begin on October 1st. A new trailer's been released showing the stars meeting each other for the first time at the iconic castle as host Claudia Winkleman declares the game is on. It'll begin with an extra-long opening episode and the launch night. We'll also see a new bonus special airing. The regular series episodes will air two nights a week on Thursday and Friday evenings at 8. And joining Claudia in the Scottish Highlines are Emil Rajan, Bella Ramsey, James Acaster, James Blunt, Jerry Hall, Joanne McNally, Joe Lycett, Julie Hesmond-Hall, King Kenny and Leanne Pillock. Maya Jama, Michael Sheen, Miranda Hart, Myhala, Professor Hannah Fry, Richard E. Grant, Rob Beckett, Ramesh Ranganathan, Ross Kemp, Sebastian Croft and Sharon Rooney will complete the lineup. They'll be playing the ultimate game of detection, trust and betrayal, as we know, in the hope of winning a cash prize of up to £100,000 for a charity of their choice. So just when Irish Traitors wraps up, we've Celebrity Traitors over on BBC One to look forward to. Though we do have to remember to watch it when it's on, because I don't know about you, but I can't record or watch back anything from the BBC. So you have to make sure to be in every Thursday and Friday night over the next little while. Back into the music anyway. Black Eyed Peas now. Where is the Love on KFM at 8:14?

0: Black Eyed Peas, Where's the Love here on Kildare's KFM. Love to hear from you if you'd like to get a shout out for anyone on the programme this morning. 0833 97 97 97 is our number on the Zip It Donna the text line. Tara's in with your morning sports news round about 8:30. We're doing a brekkie brain teaser ahead of that very shortly.
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0: No major delays on the N7, just slowing a little around the Castle Warden exit. Other than that, it's moving well and the M4 is just slowing between Lucan and the M50. Towns and villages across the county are moving well so far this morning as well. I think the heaviest of the traffic anywhere this morning is on the N52 round Mucla in Tullamore. If you're heading in for the ploughing this morning, do expect delays. Allow extra time and follow the signposted routes. Don't use your sat nav. We'll update you on the roads again before 9:00.

0: Bit of a tune, isn't it? Ariana Grande, Hate That I Made You Love Me on your Wednesday morning breakfast show here on Kildare's KFM. Got a message in asking to please wish our friends Rachel and Thomas a happy birthday for today. Rachel is 7, Thomas is 2. That comes in with lots of love from Aoife, Sive, Liam, Connor, Ned, Scott, Callie, Rua and Mon. Happy birthday, Rachel, and to Thomas. Hope you both have great days and get spoiled rotten this morning and for the day. And thanks for your message, guys, as well. Lovely to hear from you. Let's do a Brekkie Brain teaser then for the middle of the week. The 8 of us go forth not back to protect our king from a foe's attack. But what are we? If you want to guess at that this morning, we're on the Zip at Donaghy text line on 0833 97 97 97. The 8th of us go forth, not back, to protect our king from a foe's attack. What are we? Right answers on the way in the next few minutes here on KFM. Tara's also on the way with her news and sport. And ahead of that, we'll play you Harry Styles and Boyzone next. The time is 8:23.
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7: Due to the leaves falling in autumn and the challenges this brings, Earnroad Éireann wishes to advise customers that a revised timetable will take effect on Dart and Dublin commuter routes from Monday, September 21st until December 12th. Morning and evening peak services will be affected, with some earlier departure times. Please check travel times on the Earnroad Éireann app or irishrail.ie. Earnroad Éireann is part of the Transport for Ireland network.
8: Coming up on Wednesday morning's Kildare Today, live from 9, the National Women's Council is convening the All-Ireland Women's Forum to launch their strategy for 2026-28. At least 13 women have been killed on the island of Ireland in 2026. September is Sepsis Awareness Month and the HSE has launched its 5-year action plan on the condition. 1 in 3 farmers plan to leave the industry over the next 5 years, according to a new survey. Experts are warning payments for selling solar power back to the grid could be phased out. We'll also be speaking to Birdwatch Ireland as its work to protect threatened species is continuing in Kildare, especially in its conservation efforts for barn owls in the county. We'll also be looking at local issues from the Clanmanuth Municipal District, and we'll have Crime Watch with Kildare Gardaí. Join me, Hannah Kelly, for issues affecting you locally, nationally and internationally, live from 9.
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0: Boyzone, Picture of You on Wednesday morning's breakfast show here on Kildare's KFM. Not catching too many out so far this morning on our Brekkie Brain Teaser. The eight of us go forth, not back, to protect our king from a foe's attack. But what are we? If you fancy a guess this morning, 0833 97 97 97 is our number on the Zip at Donaghy text line. You can text, WhatsApp or voice notice your guess, and we'll give you the right answer in the next few minutes here on Kildare's KFM. Right now, fast approaching 8:30, let's head to the newsroom and join Tara for your latest news and sport.
1: Thanks, Ben. It now takes an average of 4 years to build a home, according to the Central Bank. Its latest bulletin shows the time between the lodging of a planning application and a home being completed is twice as long as it was a decade ago. Gardaí are appealing for witnesses after a man in his 30s was killed in a crash on the M4 in County Meath yesterday. Two vehicles were involved in the collision near Junction 9 at Enfield at around 2:30 in the afternoon. A woman in her 30s was taken to hospital with non-life-threatening injuries. Anyone who was travelling in the area between 2 and 3 o'clock, particularly those with dashcam footage, are asked to contact Gardaí. The cost of building a metro in Dublin is expected to be much higher than previously estimated. It comes as ministers prepare to sign off on the next stage of the project this morning. The last estimate for Metrolink back in 2022 put the cost at around 9.5 billion euro, but that estimate now stands between 14.5 and 17.5 billion euro. And the Tánaiste says new social media regulations will send a message to companies that the era of self-regulation is over. Simon Harris is welcoming plans for the European Commission to restrict social media for under 15s and provide a child-friendly alternative to under 13s. We'll have news in full at 9.
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3: With Joe Mallon Motors, Sallins Road, Naas, Renault, Dacia and Peugeot dealers. JoeMallonMotors.ie.
1: There was plenty of action last night in the Ladies Football Championship. In the senior semi-finals, they finished Kilcullen 3-14, Sarsfields 13 points, Eadstown 18 points, St Lawrence's 1-4. In the intermediate semi-finals, it finished Naas 2-13, Raheens 1-8, Kappa 1-15, Leixlip 1-7. Davy Fitzgerald says he's made a definite decision to not get involved with an inter-county hurling team for the 2027 season. The former Clare goalkeeper stepped down as Antrim manager after 2 years in charge this summer and says he's rejected a couple of offers from county teams since. Tottenham's poor start to the season continued last night after they were dropped out of the English League Cup by Liverpool in a 3-1 defeat at Anfield. Arsenal had a 4-2 win at Ipswich Town. They're through to the fourth round, as are Brentford, Fulham and Peterborough. Sunderland will play their first European fixture in 53 years tonight. The Black Cats kick off their Europa League campaign by welcoming AZ Alkmaar to the Stadium of Light. And Munster have been forced to recall out-half Tony Butler amid an injury crisis ahead of the new URC season. JJ Hanrahan, Tom Wood and new signing Will Harrison have joined Jack Rowley in being sidelined with knocks. Butler, who was released by the province at the end of last season, comes in alongside Charlie O'Shea as their options at 10. KFM Sport with Joe Mallon Motors, Sallins Road, Naas, joemallonmotors.ie.
0: Morning, Tara. I came out of the studio there a few moments ago. You were sitting buried behind flowers and balloons and all sorts. Is it a special occasion today?
1: Would it be? I was outed. I actually came in going, I don't think I mentioned it to anyone. And I came in and I was, and of course, the KFM news team were like all over it, their investigative skills. And I got, there was some welcome coming in this morning. So feeling very special, and to my gorgeous colleagues here in KFM for making me feel so special.
0: Well, listen, happy birthday to you.
1: Thank you so much. Thanks so much, Ben. And we've got treats now for the 11 o'clock.
0: There you go. You're going to be spoiled rotten today. And make sure you don't work too hard, won't you?
1: Sure, I'll try not to.
0: Listen, have a great day. Happy birthday, Tara.
1: Thanks, Ben.
0: Thanks very much.

Sabrina Carpenter and Espresso here on Kildare's KFM. Just what you need at this hour of the morning, isn't it? Now then, been asked to give a big special shout out to Dermot, Eric, Danilo and Rory, all on the way to school in Castle Dermot this morning. Have a super day, guys. You got the right answer this morning on the Brekkie Brain teaser, as well as lots of other people. We asked you this morning, the eight of us go forth, not back, to protect our king from a foe's attack. What are we? Pawns on a chessboard was the answer that we were looking for this morning. As I said, lots of you got it right. Well done, folks. We'll have another Brekkie Brain teaser for you tomorrow morning here on Kildare's KFM, around about 20 past 8 or so. Right now, 23 minutes away from 9 is the time.

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1: Well, no major delays out on the N7, just a bit of a slowdown around Rathcoole. Other than that, it's all moving well, and the N4 also moving very, very well this morning. If you're over in Tullamore heading for the ploughing, though, traffic is busy, so do expect delays. And don't follow your sat-nav, follow the signposted routes. We'll keep you up to date on the roads here on KFM throughout the day.
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Kildare Break My Stride here on Kildare's KFM. Now, farmers in the US and Canada have been honouring the late Dolly Parton by carving out corn mazes in their fields. The country's megawatt smile and big wavy locks are being immortalised in corn mazes in about a dozen states and two provinces, from Alabama to California and Ohio to Texas, according to the Associated Press. Most of the mazes also feature Parton-themed trivia games, photo opportunities and other offerings to help raise money for her Imagination Library, which still provides free books to children around the world, including here in Ireland. A fitting tribute to a megastar, and great to see her legacy lives on in some of those great charitable organisations that she set up. Well, back into the music with a country star of more modern times. It's Kacey Musgraves and Dry Spell here on KFM. It's 11 minutes to 9.

Casey Musgraves, Dry Spell on Wednesday morning's breakfast show here on Kildare's KFM. Don't forget, John Dunn will be here, Soundtrack and Lunchtime on the 11 to 3 later on this morning. Ahead of that, Hannah's with you between 9 and 11 for Kildare today. She'll have Crime Watch with Kildare Gardaí as it's Wednesday, and of course discussing issues affecting you locally, nationally and internationally throughout the morning as well. If you want to get in touch this morning, text, WhatsApp or voice notice on 0833 97 97 97. We'll head towards news with the Cranberries.

0: Great Fleetwood Mac cover from the Cranberries. You can go your own way here on Kildare's KFM. Hannah's next with Kildare Today. That's my lot for this morning. Thanks for tuning in throughout the morning and have a super day. We're back for breakfast tomorrow morning from 6. Bye for now.
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13: It's 9 o'clock. Good morning. I'm Cameron Clark. It now takes an average of 4 years to build a home. According to the Central Bank of Ireland, its latest bulletin shows the time between the lodging of a planning application and a home being completed is twice as long as it was a decade ago. The bank's also revised downwards the number of homes it predicts will be built this year by 500 to 39,500. Head of Economic Analysis with the Central Bank, Thomas Conifrey, says that's below what they estimate the economy needs.
14: Based on its population growth, which is a figure closer to 50,000, but it's moving in the right direction. Albeit, we have a separate piece of analysis with today's bulletin, which points out that the time to complete a house from planning right through to completion has lengthened.
13: The mayor of Los Angeles says she's absolutely devastated after a news helicopter crashed in a suburb of the city last night, killing at least 3 people. One other person is injured. The chopper was covering an earlier fatal collision between a car and a bus in the Chatsworth area of the city. NBC presenter Colleen Williams addressed viewers after the incident.
15: We knew we'd lost contact with our people out there, and we've just received the confirmation that, in fact, News Chopper 4 went down just before 7 o'clock tonight. We're going to take a couple of minutes to think about that, to process and to regroup.
13: Metrolink could now cost up to 17.5 billion euro to build. The latest estimate for the underground system comes as ministers prepare to sign off on the project going to tender stage today. The price tag is considerably higher than the 9.5 billion euro bill calculated in 2022. Barristers are raising concerns about the impact of the continuing dispute over payments for free legal aid. The Bar of Ireland says it's having a huge impact on the criminal justice system, especially in courtrooms in Dublin, Cork and Galway. The majority of criminal defence solicitors have refused to take on new cases since flat rate payments were introduced by the Justice Minister in July. Senior Counsel Seamus Clark, Chair of the Council of the Bar of Ireland, says they're extremely concerned over the ongoing strikes.
16: It's severely impacting the progress of criminal trials. In the district court at the moment, as things stand, a lot of work where people are before the courts is just not getting on and matters are being adjourned and block adjourned. It's particularly severe in Dublin, in Cork and in Galway. In the superior courts in July, when the dispute was going on, any bail cases that were involved were just block adjourned into October.
13: Plans to increase public transport fares by an average of 15% will come under scrutiny at Leinster House today. The NTA has been called before the Oireachtas Transport Committee to explain the increases, which take effect in January. Committee Chair Michael Murphy says there are questions over raising fares while encouraging more people to leave their cars at home. The number of late-night pub and nightclub late openings is continuing to fall. New figures from the Licensed Vintners Association show venues opened late on 950 fewer nights last year compared with 2024, and almost 7,000 fewer than in 2018. CEO of the LVA, Donal O'Keefe, is calling on the government to cut the cost of special exemption orders to allow venues to stay open later.
17: A special exemption order costs €205 per night. For an average late bar that goes late three nights a week, Thursday, Friday, Saturday, that amounts to an incredible €32,000 a year plus legal fees.
13: And a new toaster has been launched which will toast bread by colour rather than time. The IQ by Sage uses optic sensors to track the colour of the slices of bread at a rate of 10 times a second and automatically stops as soon as the toast reaches a person's desired colour. It starts at €300 for a two-slice model and €410 for the four-slice. Other features include a clearway cavity which gathers crumbs in dedicated trays and a non-stick ceramic-coated top to prevent burnt-on debris. And that's your news at 4 minutes past nine.
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20: A mix of cloud and bright spells today with isolated showers. Top temperatures of 14 to 18 degrees.
11: Kildare Today with Hannah Kelly.
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20: Good morning and welcome in to Wednesday morning's Kildare Today. Hannah Kelly, Tara Flanagan and Daniel Marr with you until 11. Coming up between now and then, the National Women's Council is convening the All-Ireland Women's Forum to launch their strategy for 2026-28. At least 13 women have been killed on the island of Ireland in 2026. September is Sepsis Awareness Month. The HSE has launched its five-year action plan on the condition. One in three farmers plan to leave the industry over the next 5 years, according to a new survey. Experts are warning payments for selling solar power back to the grid could be phased out. We'll also be speaking to Birdwatch Ireland. They're working on protecting threatened species in the county, especially in its conservation efforts for barn owls. We'll also be looking at at local issues from the Clane Maynooth Municipal District. And as it is Wednesday, we'll have Crime Watch with Kildare Gardaí closer to 11 o'clock. You can have your say by getting in touch on text, WhatsApp, voice note to 0833 97 97 97 with Zipit Donaghy. You can call us on 045 898 999 or email studio at kfmradio.com. Very quickly, just giving an update on the traffic and travel. The N7 northbound, there are some patchy delays there starting from Rathcoole heading up to Newlands Cross. However, the rest of the N7 north and southbound and then the M7 and M9 are moving well. There doesn't seem to be any delays there. As for the M50, northbound seems to be moving okay. However, southbound is quite heavy from North Dublin there. It's heavy from Junction 4 continuing past Junction 6, and then delays continue from around Junction 10, then at Junction 11 around Knock Lyon. But once you get past there and you're heading towards Dundrum, the traffic does ease a bit. And then as for the towns, and apologies, I should start at the N4 as well. There are some delays there just after Junction 3 on the N4 heading up to the M50. But if you have any updates on traffic and travel around you, do let us know on 0833 97 97 97. The towns and villages do appear to be moving well. Kilcullen looking quite heavy in all directions, and then the likes of Newbridge and Kildare Town. But again, it could be just the usual school traffic and the last of the people getting into work for around 9 o'clock. But again, if you do have traffic updates, do let us know here at KFM. You can call us as well on 045 898 999. As I was saying, Tara and Daniel join in studio now to have a look at the stories making the headlines. Good morning to you both.
0: Good morning.
20: So we'll start off with one of the main stories, and it's in relation to Budget 2027. The government must make choices and trade-offs for the upcoming budget. Again, less than a month away now, and yeah, it's just really around now we'll start hearing more and more about what is expected, what people want to hear or want to see for the budget, and then kind of what their recommendations are going to be as well.
1: Yeah, exactly. So the Minister for Public Expenditure, Jack Chambers, is to warn his cabinet colleagues that they will have to make trade-offs as the government moves to moderate spending in Budget 2027 amid global uncertainty over the war in Iran. Ahead of next month's budget announcement, Mr. Chambers is expected to tell ministers that they must prioritise and make choices and trade-offs for 2027. He will also say expenditure will increase by 7 billion euro next year, representing a 6% increase on 2025, but that is still a moderation on the spending increases of recent years. The reminder for his fellow ministers comes with budget preparations intensifying as the Dáil resumes from its summer break later this afternoon. It's unclear how the warning will be received by ministers amid some friction earlier this year when the Fianna Fáil deputy leader announced spending curbs and introduced levies for each department to pay for cost overruns in the Department of Education. And the move comes as the coalition mulls on whether to extend excise cuts on petrol and diesel, which are due to be unwound from the 1st of November.
20: So again, Budget 2027 is taking place on October 6th this year, and up until then we will be hearing more about it in the headlines. We'll bring it to you here at KFM. Also, a local story, quite a sad one, that broke in the past 12 hours or so is that a man has died following a two-vehicle collision on the M4 in Enfield. So the collision occurred on the M4 road westbound at Junction 9 on Tuesday afternoon, September 15th at approximately 2:30 p.m. One of the drivers, a male in his 30s, was pronounced dead at the scene. Gardaí say his body had since been removed to a local mortuary where a post-mortem will take place. A female in her 30s was brought to hospital for treatment of non-life-threatening injuries, and Gardaí are appealing to road users who are travelling on the M4 near Junction 9 between 2 and 3 o'clock yesterday and who have made camera footage, including dash cam, to make it available to investigating Gardaí. So you can contact Trim Garda Station, the Garda Confidential Line, or any Garda station. That story is up on the KFM radio website as well. But our thoughts to the man's family and friends this morning. Again, another death on our roads, this time in Enfield, just on the border there between Kildare and County Meath. Tara, another story you're looking at this morning is in relation to the Metrolink.
0: Is there ever
20: going to be a day when we hear the word Metrolink and it's actually going to be a somewhat positive news story, or something?
0: It's like the Metrolink is open. Like, imagine.
20: I don't know at this point.
0: I know. And you just go, I don't want this to be another, like, children's hospital saga. But so the new estimated cost of building the Metro Rail system, which has been brought to Cabinet for approval this morning, is expected, guess what? To be significantly higher
20: surprise, than
0: the last estimate for the project, which was actually 4 years ago. So Minister for Transport Dara O'Brien gets approval for the Metrolink, which could begin on the long-awaited transport project next year. So he's going before Cabinet this morning. This project started, or was, like, it was 25 years ago. Like, that's how long, you know, like, there's been,
20: Does any, now, when the Lewis came in, how long was it known between when that was announced and then when it was delivered? Surely it wasn't that long of a time frame that we're seeing now for the Metrolink.
0: No, I definitely don't know, but I actually want to find that out.
20: But it's just an interesting comparison as to how something like that.
0: Now,
20: listen, are they on the same scale? Maybe not as big of a project, but still delivering,
0: and it's the digging
20: transport,
0: but it's still delivering. Yeah. And then you kind of go, well, would the light rail... You know, and I know that was explored, but this is where we are now. So when planning permission was submitted in 2022, the estimated price tag was 9.5 billion, which is still a very sizable amount. But of course, that price range now stands there was 7.6 and 12.25, but I've actually even heard higher estimates. Mm. But now construction costs, of course, have soared. So it's going to be higher, and bids can begin for construction and operation. So it's 19 kilometres. So it's actually not a lot, but it's because it's going underground. And of course, that's where it gets really expensive. But they're saying work could begin next year. But it's likely to be mid to late 2030s before we see it, come to fruition.
1: And to answer your question about the Lewis as well, like, this mightn't kind of answer when it was first, like, conceived as an idea, but it said that 1999 was when the planning and approval began for the red and green lines, and then by 2004 the green line had opened, and by the kind of towards the end of 2004, I should say, the red line opened. So 5 years.
20: Wow, I remember.
0: Like, that's efficiency.
20: Yeah,
1: that's efficiency, and that was the boom time as well. That was just when things got built. Like, you see now with the central bank thing, like 4 years to build a house between the planning. Like,
20: yeah, it's according to the state's dysfunctional planning system about the homes in Ireland now taking twice as long as it did a decade ago. That's according to the central bank. 4 years, the duration from the lodgement of planning application to completion has doubled. That's another headline we're hearing. So yeah, it seems like now we're just kind of at a standstill for delivering everything now. And you, unfortunately, I think we've gotten to that stage of when we hear about stuff being announced, we're thinking, okay, when is that going to be? When are we actually going to see it?
0: Are we going to see, am I going to see the benefit of this?
20: I might be an old age pensioner getting on the Metrolink at this
0: stage.
20: And
0: then we'll have our free card.
20: Great. So what?
0: No, but and again, and I know we've had this conversation before, but like when you arrive in other airports, you know, across Europe and internationally, and then you're like, oh, there's a train and it connects to the city, and you're like, oh, that's amazing.
20: I do feel bad for any tourists coming to Ireland, because I'm thinking, oh, you have a long journey just to get to wherever you need to go from the airport.
0: Find your bus and then that the bus arrives on time, and you know, like, oh.
1: Like, there's no other place. Like, in a way, it's so lucky that it is our main airport, so like we feel comfortable coming back into Dublin and to get out of the place. Like, I just couldn't imagine, like, if London, like, there's no other city in the world I've ever gone to, nor has anybody ever gone to, that the transport, it's just chaotic. Like, you come into the car park, or you come in out of the terminal, or wherever you call it, and there's just buses everywhere. Like, it just doesn't make any sense whatsoever. Like, if that was any other airport in the world, people would just say, no, I'm not going there anymore. Like, because it's just so chaotic. Yeah. Like, we're just so lucky. And even as people who have been there all our lives, we're still like, is this real? Like, is this actually, like, real life? God,
20: it's like reverse culture shock when you've been somewhere and then you come back and you're like, ah, yes, back home.
1: Back to reality.
0: Well, we're
20: again.
0: Back.
20: But that is one of the stories about the Metrolink again. I'm sure we'll be hearing more about it over the next few hours on the news. Also in the news, and this is something that I was kind of keeping an eye on yesterday, especially on Instagram. So many Irish acts and other artists have been pulling out of Ed Sheeran's tour in solidarity with Macklemore. Essentially, he was saying free Palestine at one of the shows. This caused for some reason a huge debate, and he was called to leave the tour, so he did. Ed Sheeran is saying that it was production's decision at the end of the day. But Daniel, you're looking at this story, but a lot of Irish acts yesterday afternoon and yesterday evening have also pulled out of this tour in solidarity.
1: Yeah, and I think everyone was kind of wondering what was going to happen after Macklemore was kind of, you know, was kicked off. Like, I was kind of wondering, because we knew it was Irish acts on it. We knew it was a good few kind of backup acts. Ed Sheeran kind of says it wasn't. It was kind of out of his hands. He stays, tries to stay kind of apolitical. But Irish acts Aaron Rowe and Bioga, Irish-American solo artist Phineas, and Denmark's Lucas Graham, who you would have known from 7 years old, that song a few years ago, they've all announced they're leaving their guest slots on Ed Sheeran's tour in solidarity with Macklemore, who, as we say, was removed over his comments about Gaza in a statement. So Aaron Rowe has kind of, they've all kind of made very similar statements. They said, I suppose, as especially as Irish people have got that kind of history of colonisation, they said, look, I couldn't kind of continue as normal with that kind of hanging over me if I was to complete this tour. Obviously, as we say, Macklemore had just kind of come out and said free Palestine. That was his, that was essentially all he had kind of said. And he had said it at a number of shows before. It wasn't the first time. He's kind of very public on having that stance. Mm. But it was essentially, it was during a show at the MetLife Stadium in New Jersey last week, and he said, Macklemore had said he wanted the people in Gaza and the West Bank to know they had not been forgotten, which led to a petition demanding he be removed from the remaining dates. And then on Monday, Macklemore posted on Instagram that Sheeran and his team had made the decision to remove him from the Loop Tour. But in a response on social media platforms on yesterday, Sheeran said Macklemore's departure from the tour was the promoter's decision and not his. And Sheeran added that his upcoming tour dates had communicated that they would pull the shows if he was still supporting. So, and then finally, then Sheeran had said, a lot of people calling, maybe saying he was complicit and all this kind of stuff. Sheeran says, I'm not complicit. I have my personal views on this devastating conflict. And just because I choose not to speak publicly, it doesn't mean I don't have them views. And it doesn't mean I don't care, nor does it mean I don't support causes in my own personal way. So it's all kind of kicking off, and he's without any support acts essentially now. So it leaves him in a very awkward position. And yeah, it's really gained traction in the last few days.
20: Yeah, definitely. I mean, seeing all of the artists who have pulled out, I don't think I've heard of anything like that. So many support artists pulling out because of, you know, what Ed Sheeran claims is it's solely to do with the production team, and he's had no input in it at all. I can understand in one way he's probably being pushed into a corner if his other dates are due to be cancelled because of keeping some supporting acts.
0: Absolutely.
20: But then, you know, there's also kind of the moral ground of this well. And I suppose it's to no surprise that the Irish artists in particular would be pulling out, because when Emma and I were at EP a few weeks ago, every artist at the end of their show, especially the Irish ones, and Aaron Rowe in particular, just, you know, made sure to make it very clear that, you know, the Palestine, his stance on it, that they haven't been forgotten about, and it's something still continuing to be spoken about as well. But it'd be kind of interesting now, how does he, Ed Sheeran, manage this tour? Because these are big artists that were joining him, and now, listen, Ed Sheeran is a big enough artist. I think he could support himself in this, but at the same time, I don't know. It's interesting.
0: Is it the first time he's been in that real political hot water that we've seen? You know,
1: like, I think so. Yeah.
0: And like this is major. Like, it is. Yeah. And as you said, to have like so many of them pull, and then even if there was some, like, can you imagine? There's probably another artist going, "Oh no, this is our gig. This is our big break." What? Oh no, we all have to pull aside. But again, and then he still has to deliver a show, you know, to the fans. It's
1: a tough one.
0: Precarious.
1: It's a very tough position to be in, especially that he's saying, like, it's kind of up to, like, promoters made the decision. And then we were talking about, like, yesterday, we were talking about, like, do you mix politics and art? And it's that kind of question, like, it's such a tough one. And there's probably no right answer. It's such a nuanced question. Mm. I know, like, obviously now Palestine is a huge issue and it's obviously a genocide, but Ed Sheeran's thing, I think, has always kind of been that he doesn't really want to get involved, and that's kind of landed him in a bit of hot water in this case. Yeah. So yeah, I definitely didn't think he anticipated, like, obviously maybe Macklemore, whatever happened there, but I don't think he anticipated every support act
20: to drop out now. But yeah, it'll be interesting to see now over the next few days and weeks as he continues his tour. I'm not entirely sure where he is at the moment in the tour, but kind of see how that's managed, if there will be any other kind of him addressing it over the next few days. But that's one of the big, I suppose, more of the, I was going to say entertainment stories, but it's definitely leaked into the main national additional stories as well. Tara, there's one final story that you're looking at, and actually we have an audio clip related to it that I'm just going to play now.
2: Happy birthday.
0: Oh. Happy birthday. Oh my god. Oh god, I was not expecting, because I was like, you have an audio clip for my story.
20: No.
0: Oh my god,
20: happy
0: sorry.
20: Happy birthday,
0: Tara. Gosh, thank you very much, Hannah. Sorry, you've totally caught me off guard.
20: And we do have a birthday message in saying, good morning, can I please wish my favourite sister, Tara, a very happy birthday from her favourite sister, Shirley, as well.
0: You are my favourite sister, Shirley. Oh no, thank you so much. And I was there I thought I could come in and get away with it. I'm definitely not getting away with it.
20: No, we at KFM, we take birthdays very seriously here, Tara. So
0: very
20: you have
0: seriously.
20: A lovely day. Again, you were saying to Ben there around 8:30 that there will be treats had at around 11 o'clock. So just know, once we wrap up the show this morning, there will be little treats.
0: Absolutely. It's an evening fest.
20: We'll be rolling into the studio tomorrow morning. But happy birthday, Tara. And thanks, Daniel, for joining for the papers this morning. They'll be featured throughout the day here on KFM. Keep your messages coming in. 0833 97 97 97.
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20: Now, the All-Ireland Women's Forum is meeting in Dublin at the Mansion House today. Women leaders from across the country will be discussing issues facing women in 2026, including violence, healthcare and education. The forum warns women's representation in decision-making is still uneven, citing anti-migrant and anti-LGBTQ sentiments among some of their key concerns. Joining me now on the line is Corinne Hassan, CEO of the National Women's Council. Corinne, good morning. Thanks for joining us on the show.
2: Good morning, Hannah. Thank you so much for having me on today. And yes, you're absolutely right. We have a meeting of the All-Ireland Women's Forum today, which was initiated by the National Women's Council back in 2001. And we are really delighted to be launching our strategy for the next 2 years called an All-Ireland Vision for Women's Equality. And we're hoping to talk about all of those things you've mentioned, violence against women, transport, health, climate, education, you name it, we have it on the agenda.
20: And I can imagine it's a jam-packed agenda, because those issues are so huge and we are seeing those impacting women in particular, and especially with an all-Ireland approach as well. That's quite important.
2: Absolutely. And what I think the All-Ireland Women's Forum, it's a really, I suppose it's a unique way to bring women together. And I suppose one of our goals is really to foster that cooperation, that dialogue, that inclusion on issues that are affecting women across the island. And today's call is really a call, I suppose, on both governments to really come together to coordinate on those issues. You know, we mentioned earlier about violence against women, and sadly, I think it's fair to say, like, we are at crisis levels whenever it comes to violence against women. Sadly, we have at least 13 adult women have already been killed on the island of Ireland this year, which is absolutely horrific and shocking, and we need to be calling it out more. But what we're asking government to do is to really come together to tackle this head on. There are so many supports and services that women need, and they need to be able to access these supports and services. And there are multiple barriers to accessing supports, particularly for certain groups like migrant women, like disabled women, like traveller and Roma women. And then these difficulties can be compounded if you live on the border and you attempt to access services across the border, which may be closer to you. So we really, really want to see governments coming together. We want to see PSNI and Garda Síochána coming together better to really, really look at the practicalities on the ground as to what we can do to support these women.
20: Of course, and as you were saying, the number of 13 adult women having been killed on the island of Ireland just so far this year, and we've spoken on the show before about that continuing violence on women. I suppose that will be one of the major ones. The root issues or the root causes of violence against women and girls, I mean, it's something that needs to be addressed, but I suppose we kind of know what it is, and those root causes have been identified before, but I suppose how can it be tackled now and actually kind of get it to hit the ground running on how to eventually stop this continuing violence?
2: Yep. And you're absolutely right, Hannah. Like, we know the root causes. We know the misogyny that's out there. We know the manosphere, all of these words and all of these things that we know that are out there that are causing this. And I think for me, sometimes I'm always asked the question, like, what's the thing that we need to do to prevent this? And the truth is, it's probably like a 20-pronged approach at this stage. So we need better legislation. We need better policies. We need better housing options for women who are fleeing domestic violence, for example. We also need better education for our young people in schools. So it's really all of those different pieces and more that we need to tackle bit by bit. And I think sometimes that can feel a bit scary because it feels like there's a lot. But I think if we just take each one step at a time and work our way through it, we can make massive, massive strides. You know, I mentioned housing there. You know, the National Women's Council and the All-Ireland Women's Forum over the last years have really identified the relationship between women's homelessness and domestic violence. So we know across, you know, Ireland, for example, there's 9 counties right now that don't have refuge spaces at all. Some counties, and for an example, Limerick, which is quite a large county, has only 16 refuge spaces. So we need to make sure that for people who need to flee right now for that emergency removal from the home, that they have somewhere to go in terms of that refuge, that emergency accommodation. But what's really important after that, Hannah, is that there's somewhere for them to go after that emergency runs out. Because what's happening at the minute is women either are choosing not to leave because they don't have anywhere to go, or if they do get one of those spaces in any of the emergency accommodations or the refuges, is quite often they have nowhere to go after that. So they are returning home. And we know from the statistics and we know from the information that we're getting from our member organisations on the ground is that is quite often the most dangerous time for a woman whenever they return home. The power balance has completely changed and we find that they are at most risk.
20: And I suppose looking at the today's meeting, it's, I suppose, addressing the All-Ireland Forum, the Republic of Ireland and Northern Ireland. How can both governments kind of effectively work together on preventing that violence and those issues that are facing all women, given that they operate under different jurisdictions and systems? Will it be, I don't want to say a tricky one, but will it definitely be presented with some challenges?
2: Absolutely, absolutely. And I mean, we have met with different ministers from different departments, both north and south. And I think there's a willingness. I think there is a want to come together better, to meet and to really tackle this together. Recently, myself and one of my counterparts from Women's Aid Federation Northern Ireland, Sonia McMullen, we met with An Taoiseach and Micheál Martin recently to talk about some of this cross-border work, to talk about, you know, the fact that if a woman has a protection order and she maybe goes into a different jurisdiction that it may not be recognised and therefore invalid. So about the need for the PSNI and Garda Síochána to come together to really look at how they deal with that. So one of our examples would be to maybe have, you know, a shared real-time database on protection orders. You know, so that is if the woman or if the perpetrator both cross, you know, the jurisdiction, the border both times, that this can be picked up upon. But I think it's also about recognising that, you know, you might live on one side of the border, but your nearest refuge or a service might be closer to you, but be on the other side of the border. So recognising that those supports and services should be able to help women no matter what side they're on. And I think there's a willingness. It's just now we need to get into the nitty-gritty of the policy around that.
20: Of course, and now speaking, that forum is meeting today in Dublin's Mansion House. I suppose, what will or should women's groups and, you know, us here at home and the government bodies and public bodies expect to see now from this forum? Will there be any action plans put in place that we could see in the next few months?
2: I hope so. I hope so. So today is the launch of the strategy. And as I mentioned, our first kind of two main key focuses are women in leadership and then violence against women. And what we hope to produce is policy documents to be able to produce research and to really be able to go to the governments with the solutions. I think, and you mentioned it earlier so well, Hannah, we know the problems. We know what's causing a lot of things. But they actually, you know, governments both sides need to be presented with the solutions in the hope that they will come together and really start to action them. You know, and as I mentioned, something, you know, like the real-time and shared database and protection orders, I'm sure there's a whole nightmare of GDPR and lots of other things that will come in the way. But I don't think there are reasons enough to say, well, it's not important enough and let's not do it. And I think, as I mentioned, there's a willingness to act on these things. So for me, it's about how can we bring the solutions to the decision makers and to the change makers. And that's what we hope to achieve.
20: Corinne, thanks so much for joining us on the Kildare Today show and for joining us in the past as well. That is Corinne Hassan, CEO of the National Women's Council, comes as they are meeting today in Dublin's Mansion House, the All-Ireland Women's Forum. Women leaders from across the country will be discussing issues facing women in 2026. That includes violence, healthcare and education. They're still saying that women's representation in decision-making is still uneven, citing anti-migrant and anti-LGBTQ sentiments among some of their key concerns. I want to give out some helplines, of course, as we did touch on the likes of domestic violence. There's Chalk Charmin on 1800 91 9191. There's Women's Aid 1800 341 900. And then there's the Kildare West Wicklow branch of Women's Aid on 045 527 584. Saoirse Domestic Violence on 1800 911 221. There's Men's Aid on 01 554 3811, and then of course the male advice line on 1-800-816-588. We can repeat any of those numbers or send them on to you if you want to get in touch with us here. Speaking of getting in touch, some of the messages that have been coming in on 0833 97 97 97, one listener, Brendan, has texted in, what's happening with Super Value in Naas? There's only a one way in and a one way out. The traffic is all the way backed up. Who built these roads? And another listener has texted in saying, think music has always been political and should always be political. We the Irish are not alone in using music to record our history, rally support, to empathise with the oppressed and to educate the masses. Nothing but admiration for Macklemore and our rising Irish artists who stand on the right side of history despite the personal cost. They are the best of us. Do keep those messages coming in on 0833 97 97 97 or give us a call on 045 898 999. Also in breaking news that's just come in the past 5 minutes, apparently the EU is opening the door for Canada to become an associate member. So European Commission President Ursula von der Leyen has said the European Union is opening the door for Canada to become the first associate member, a status that does not exist under the bloc's treaties. So Ms. von der Leyen has said partnerships are a strategic choice for Europe, but they also respond to the fracture in the international rules-based system. She turned to Canadian Prime Minister Mark Carney, who's a special guest of the European Parliament this week. He is addressing the chamber tomorrow. The European Commission President said the reality is the EU must urgently reimagine our partnerships globally. And she said, "Dear Mark, I would like to work with you on opening the door on Canada becoming the first associate member of the European Union." The possible move was flagged earlier this week when Mr. Carney said he wants a unique alliance with the EU. Confirmation of an associate member plan is a significant development. So that's just breaking in the past few minutes. I'm sure we'll be hearing more about it on the news as it develops throughout the day. But the EU President Ursula von der Leyen has said the EU is opening its door for Canada to become an associate member. We're moving back local over to the Clane Maynooth Municipal District, where joining me now on the line is Fine Gael Councillor William Durkin. William, good morning. Thanks for holding the line there and joining us on the show this morning.
4: Good morning and thank you for having me on the show.
20: So we're looking at your motions and questions raised at the latest MD meeting. William, and your first motion to the council is to inspect and carry out repairs to footpaths in the village, the Broadford village. What exactly is the issue with those footpaths at the moment?
4: Well, that's right. And over the course of the past few months, I went out on site and looked at the footpaths in the town with some members there. And it's essentially just a bit of wear and tear that's taken place over the years. So what I've asked is that the council go out, inspect the entirety of the network that's in the town and come back to us with some recommendations about what they might be able to do. So that might be identifying some trip hazards and resurfacing. And what they've said is that they'll go out and investigate and come back with any works that they feel would be possible. And we'd be looking at including that in the 2027 works programme, because it's important at this time of year that we're looking ahead to the next budget to come online to see what can be delivered and what can be funded over the coming term.
20: All right, your next question then is in relation to an update to progress with a date, the serviced site scheme in Clohorinka. What exactly is the serviced site scheme there in the area?
4: Yeah, and it's a scheme that's a really good opportunity in a lot of cases for people that live within 10 kilometres of Clohorinka and are looking for an affordable housing option that's there. Essentially, with a service site, there's 7 sites in the village and they're looking for expressions of interest and applications for people that are willing to purchase a site and manage the build of their own home in that area as well. And it's a particularly good opportunity for people such as younger people or maybe older people that would like to live in more of a village setting, or people that are maybe in that area looking at selling a different house and buying and building in the town of Clohorinka. And in particular, they're quite good value. They're relatively big sites, about one third of an acre. They cost €45,000, which is significantly less than the market value of €70,000. So it's a really good opportunity for people to get on the property ladder or maybe change their approach there as well. So it's a very new scheme, and it's the pilot scheme for the county in Clohorinka. So that's why it's something that why we're advertising at the moment, and we're hopeful that we'll get some expressions of interest in that. And I really would like to encourage anyone in that area that themselves, or if they know anybody that might be eligible or might be interested, to get in contact with Kildare County Council or your public representatives and look into that site there as well, because it is something that's very different, very new, and a good opportunity for a lot of people.
20: And then your final question to the council, William, is wanting them to give an indicative time frame for the preparation of the Clane settlement plan. Were they able to give a time frame for when this could be prepared?
4: Well, what they've outlined is the various settlement plans that have to take place before the Clane plan that's there. They're currently working through plans in the towns of Salins, Monasterevin, followed by Kilcock and Selbridge. So it looks like it'll be a while yet before we get to Clane. But that's something that's very much top of the agenda in the MD, because it's vital that we get to that stage of the Clane settlement plan to be able to lay out the framework to tackle lots of the issues that are there for people in the town. So while they said that they haven't been able to lay out a timeline as of yet, I would expect it to follow very soon after all of those ongoing ones that are listed there. And that's something we'll be keeping an eye on and keeping it on top of the agenda.
20: All right, William, thanks so much for joining us on the show this morning. That is Fine Gael councillor on the Clane Maynooth Municipal District, William Durkin, on those motions and questions raised at that latest MD meeting. Do keep your messages coming in. We're just heading up to the break.
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10: You know when a dress code for a party says fancy? So you think, does this call for that satin midi dress in your favourite shade? That autumn floral dress? It perfectly matches your suede knee-high boots. Or what if they actually mean fancy dress? Whatever takes your fancy, we've got the very thing at very.ie.
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0: That is In Excess, Never Tear Us Apart for Wednesday morning's Kildare Today. Keep your messages coming in on 0833 97 97 97 with Sip It Donna D. Now, September is Sepsis Awareness Month and the HSE has launched a new five-year strategy to help earlier detection and treatment for it. It's a life-threatening reaction of the body to an infection and causes around 3,000 deaths here each year. The HSE has said some cases are avoidable. There have been several missed sepsis cases which have tragically resulted in patient deaths in recent years. And joining me now on the line is clinical lead of the HSE's sepsis programme, Dr. Michael O'Dwyer. Dr. O'Dwyer, thanks for taking our call on the Kildare Today Show.
1: Thanks very much for having me on, Hannah. Yeah, it's a really important month for sepsis and great to raise awareness of it this morning.
0: Absolutely. And I suppose the first question, just for listeners who may not, I suppose, fully understand the severity of it, what exactly happens in the body when someone develops it?
1: Yeah, so sepsis is a result of an infection. And I think one of the important things to remember is that the overwhelming majority of infections either resolve themselves or with some tablet antibiotics. And then less frequently what happens is that the immune response that normally takes care of that infection locally begins to spread throughout the body so that it starts to damage and attack organs that are quite distant to the site of infection. And then that leads to critical illness. And then from there, it's really early treatment is key at that stage, and antibiotics are the mainstay of treatment, and that's what can help reverse the process at that stage,
0: yeah.
1: Which might take then some time, and sometimes that requires that time to be spent in somewhere like an intensive care unit where those failing organs can be supported while the body has an opportunity to fight that infection.
0: And it seems to be one that can develop very quickly. I was reading one story, and one that's been in the headlines over the past number of days, is of a teenage girl who developed it. And she said on Saturday she was out playing with her friends, and then by Monday morning she was in a coma having gotten sepsis. What would the symptoms be of

0: of sepsis, would it be the same for everyone, or does it differ depending?
1: Yeah, there was a real difficulty, so that it's different from person to person. It's different depending on what the type of infection is, and the same person may experience it in different ways at different times. We met Sophie for the sepsis launch on Monday, and an incredible story, and a very brave girl, and she had resulted from a streptococcal infection. And we know that those particular types of bacteria really progress very, very quickly. And as she described, she was out playing with her friends as normal on a Saturday and was on a ventilator in ICU on the Monday, and that did progress very quickly. They're not all like that, and the symptoms are quite wide, which is why the diagnosis can be delayed. It's very difficult to spot in a hospital, yeah. And at home it can be quite difficult to spot as well. We do rely a little bit on the acronym of sepsis to sort of see some of the more general signs that the public might be aware of, either in themselves or in somebody that they're looking after. And so for sepsis, the S, the first S we say is like slurred speech or confusion, particularly in an elderly person. That might sometimes be the only sign of developing sepsis. The E is for extreme temperatures or extreme pain, so pain out of the context of any injury or cut that you might have. P for P, which is a reduced urine output, which a person might notice that they're not going to the bathroom as often as they would, or maybe a parent might notice that their child doesn't have wet nappies and they also have an infection. The S's then are for skin changes and rashes, particularly ones that don't go away when you press on them with a glass tumbler. The last S for a severe shortness of breath as well. And the I in the middle of it is what some of the sepsis survivors tell us quite frequently, is that the symptoms are such that they say, I feel like I'm going to die. And that's quite a common thing. But you don't have to have all of those symptoms. You might only have one or two, but they are important ones to look out for. But like I say, it is different from person to person. Mm-hmm. And sometimes it's slow and indolent and develops over a couple of days and can start with a viral infection that just doesn't get better. You know, that you find after 3 or 4 days, you can't get off the couch, you can't get out of bed. And that's the time to really go and seek help. And there are other much more serious cases that progress as quickly as Sophie described to us on Monday, that are really, really quite frightening.
0: Yeah, and you mentioned there for someone to seek help. So if sepsis is suspected, what is the best course of action? Is it a matter of calling for an ambulance, going to the GP straight away, or going straight to the emergency department?
1: Yeah, so I mean, the treatment that's most effective are early antibiotics. And then that is wherever you can get those antibiotics as quickly as possible if you think you're developing sepsis, and not to be afraid to ask the question, could this be sepsis? And there are other treatments that are supportive treatments that can only be delivered in a hospital, like fluids and oxygen and things like that. But depending on how this is presenting, antibiotics are really the key treatment, and it's key to get them as early as possible.
0: Of course, and I suppose looking at the scale of the problem and the HSE launching its 5-year strategy, it says it's causing, or sepsis causes around 3,000 deaths here each year. Is there any idea of maybe how many people can get sepsis every year in Ireland? Is there a rough estimate?
1: Yeah, so with the sepsis team publish an annual report every year. We publish it sort of a year behind because we rely on figures coming out from the hospital. So last week, we published our 2025 annual report, and that showed that within the public sector hospitals in Ireland, we are recording 12,000 cases of sepsis each year. And the mortality rate within that group is about 20%. So it's about 3,000 deaths that are attributable to sepsis that we're recording each year.
0: Wow. And now, I suppose, with this new strategy, how is it going to address this? Kind of what are the main aims for it, for raising awareness around sepsis?
1: Yeah. So the sepsis program has been going for more than 10 years. It started in 2014, and it started as a result of a tragic maternal death in Galway. And since then, the team has been working really hard to try and reduce the mortality of sepsis through many mechanisms, you know, through the public awareness and getting people into hospital to be treated as early as possible. And then within the hospitals, we have educational tools and programs. We're trying to support some research. the survivors of sepsis as well. And this has been going on for about 10 years. What the strategy does is it puts a structure on that. And we get support from senior leaders. So we had the Minister for Health came to our launch. We had all of the senior leadership team from HSE. So to put an impetus behind that so that we're going forward in a coordinated fashion and that we can try and tackle each part of it. From public awareness at the beginning through that hospital experience. And again, as Sophie described on Monday, trying to provide help for the survivors of sepsis because, you know, it has a mortality rate of about 20%, but that's only one factor of it. The lingering effects of sepsis are really, really significant. It's affecting a lot of people, you know, in this country and worldwide here, and there to be more support for the survivors of sepsis. And I think through the strategy, we'll endeavour to try and find out how big that problem is and then to try and provide supports for those people after their hospital admission.
0: Of course. And what would those lingering effects be that would provide, I suppose, treatment afterwards and just an overall general sense of being looked after?
1: Yeah, again, to come back to the survivor who so kindly gave her time on Monday, Sophie had such a severe bout of sepsis, she had her four limbs amputated during her hospital stay. Now, that's quite rare as a complication of sepsis, but that is a complication of sepsis, so there's some very obvious things there we need to provide in terms of those survivors. The vast majority of people present with much more subtle, you know, a brain fog or some psychiatric or psychological problems. And there's some widespread depression, tiredness, difficulty with coordination and lots of mental health issues, much more subtle things that tend not to be picked up on hospital discharge. And sometimes patients are left after their hospital admission wondering where they can get help for these what sound like quite subtle symptoms, be quite debilitating.
0: Doctor, thanks for joining us on the Kildare Today show this morning, raising awareness around sepsis and, of course, this new five-year strategy by the HSE that has been launched. Again, it's to help earlier detection and treatment of sepsis, but that was clinical lead of the HSE's sepsis programme, Dr. Michael O'Dwyer, joining us on the Kildare Today show this morning. A reminder that the acronym sepsis is what they are using for people to identify it. So it's S, slurred speech or confusion, E, extreme temperature or extreme pain. P is for the reduced urine output. S, skin changes, rashes, you know, ones that don't go away if you press maybe your fingers or a glass to it. And then the I is the feeling that people say that they have when they have sepsis is, I feel like I'm going to die. And then the final S in sepsis for shortness of breath. We do have some messages in. One listener's texted in saying, my mother, a Newbridge woman, passed away from sepsis in April 2025, aged just 52, following a typical chest infection. If we had been more aware of the signs and symptoms, her death could have been avoided. I'd love to speak about the risks and signs of sepsis to avoid anyone else dealing with the loss and aftermath of sepsis and septic shock. And I'm glad that listener did text into us because we will be speaking with her tomorrow morning about this. Unfortunately, we just don't have any time for this morning's show. But again, we will be revisiting the topic of sepsis and I suppose some more personal stories that people have been going through. So I really appreciate that listener for getting in touch. And Joe has also texted in saying, how much does it cost the HSE to advertise sepsis? If you suspect a family member has it, I called an ambulance. 3 hours later it arrives. What a joke. My wife was one of them patients. Thank God she survived 19th of August and she is still in hospital and she had all of those symptoms. I'm really sorry, Joe, to hear that was the experience, especially with the wait times for ambulances now for something so critical. But at least it's good to hear that she is doing well, she survived, but she is still in hospital. So definitely thinking of her and you, Joe. But I do appreciate you texting in to us here. You can keep those messages coming in on 0833 97 97 97. We're just heading up to the 10 o'clock news.
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9: Good morning, it's 10 o'clock. I'm Daniel Maher. Gardaí are appealing for witnesses after a man in his 30s was killed in a crash on the Kildare border yesterday. Two vehicles were involved in the collision on the M4 at Enfield at around 2:30 in the afternoon. The time it takes to build a home has doubled in a decade. The Central Bank's latest report shows it takes 4 years from the initial lodging of a planning application to when the home is completed. Metrolink could now cost up to €17.5 billion to build. The latest estimate for the underground system comes as ministers prepare to sign off on the project, going to tender stage today. And musician Aaron Rowe is among a number of artists who've pulled out of Ed Sheeran's North American tour following the removal of Macklemore. Sheeran has now lost all of his support acts for that leg of the tour, with Bjoga, Lucas Graham and Phineas also withdrawing. And in sports, the pairings are now known for the Ladies Football Championship finals. In senior, Kilcullen will play Eadstown. In intermediate, Kappa will play Naas. And in the junior A final, Salons will play Milltown. And Davy Fitzgerald says he has made a definite decision to not get involved with an inter-county hurling team for the 2027 season. The former Clare goalkeeper stepped down as Antrim manager after 2 years in charge this summer. We'll have news in full at 11.
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9: KFM has been informed of the following deaths. Christopher Christie Domican, Kill. Sarah Clinton, Monaster Evan. Adrian Gaffney, Kyle Dove and formerly of County Dublin. Noel Marr, Monaster Evan. John J.C. Kelly, Enfield. John P. Brennan, Wicklow and Kilteel. The funeral arrangements are as follows. Christopher Christie Domican, Black Hill, Kill. Predeceased by his wife Bridget and son Christopher. Deeply regretted by his children Margaret, Martin and Bridget and extended family. Reposing at the George Mullins Funeral Home, Kilcullen Road, Naas, today from 5 p.m. to 7 p.m. with rosary prayers at 6:30 p.m. Funeral on Friday with Requiem Mass at 10 a.m. in St. Bridget's Church, Kill, followed by burial at St. Corbin's Cemetery, Naas. Funeral Mass can be viewed live on churchmedia.tv. Sarah Clinton, Number 1, Harbourview, Monaster Evan. Deeply regretted by her aunt Eileen, father Sean, siblings Helen, John, Anne, Miriam, Stephen and Alan, and extended family. Funeral arrangements to be announced later. Adrian Gaffney, Kyle Dove, and formerly of Moran Road, Drimna, County Dublin. Deeply regretted by her son Mark, sisters Geraldine and Nuala, brothers Derek and Fergus, and extended family. Reposing at her residence today from 4 p.m. to 8 p.m. with evening prayers at 6 p.m. Removal from her residence by Oliver Riley Funeral Directors on Thursday at approximately 10:30 a.m. to arrive at Christ the King Church, Cooleera, for 11 a.m. funeral mass, followed by burial in Dean's Grange Cemetery, arriving for approximately 1:30 p.m. Funeral mass can be viewed live on the Cooleera Staplestown Parish webcam. Noel Marr, Og Hill, Monaster Evan. Predeceased by his father James, Jim, his mother Margaret and brother Liam. Deeply regretted by his wife Stephanie and daughters Susan, Hilary, Anne and Nicola and extended family. Reposing in the Chapel of Rest, Monaster Evan, today from 4 p.m. to 8 p.m. with rosary recital at 7:30 p.m. Requiem Mass on Thursday in St. Peter and Paul's Church at 11 a.m. and thereafter to Newlands Cross Crematorium for 2 p.m. service. Family flowers only, please. John J.C. Kelly, Kilrath Murray, Clenard, Enfield. Deeply regretted by his wife Patricia, children Dermot, Andrea, John, Ray and Shane, brother Vincent, sisters Margaret and Kathleen, and extended family. Reposing at his family home today at 6 p.m, concluding with rosary at 7 p.m. thereafter. House private for family and close friends, please. Removal on Thursday morning by Murty O'Neill and Sons Funeral Directors to St. Mary's Church, Broadford, for funeral mass at 11 a.m, followed by burial afterwards in the adjoining cemetery. Family flowers only, please. John P. Brennan, Ballymount, Wicklow and Kilteel. Retired sergeant on Garda Síochána and owner of the Kilteel Inn. Predeceased by his wife Moira, deeply regretted by his children Grania, Niamh, Aoife and John and extended family. Celebration of his life at the Avon, Burgage Blessington today at 1 p.m. followed by burial in Burgage Cemetery. Afterwards, John's family would like to invite family, friends, neighbours, colleagues and customers to the Kilteel Inn for refreshments. Family flowers only, donations if desired to the Irish Bee Conservation Project. Celebration of life will be live streamed on churchstream.com. Suvnis August Siachon Dove. 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
9: A mix of cloud and bright spells this morning with some isolated showers as well. Highest temperatures of 14 to 18 degrees.
7: Kildare Today with Hannah Kelly.
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0: You're very welcome into the second hour of this morning's Kildare Today. Still to come between now and 11 o'clock, one in three farmers plan to leave the industry over the next 5 years, according to a new survey. Experts are warning payments for selling solar power back to the grid could be phased out. Birdwatch Ireland's work to protect threatened species is continuing in Kildare, especially in its conservation efforts for barn owls in the county. We'll also have Crime Watch with Kildare Gardaí closer to 11 o'clock. You can keep your messages coming in on 0833 97 97 97 with Zipit Donnelly. 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We'll take a bit of music now first from Dasha. Here's Austin, Wednesday morning's Kildare Today.

0: That is Austin by Dasha. Do keep your messages coming into us here on the WhatsApp text or send a voice note 0833 97 97 97. Now, a major new national survey shows that farming is approaching a cliff edge, with one in three farmers indicating their intention to exit the farming sector within 5 years. That's the finding of a new survey from Agriland and the ICMSA, which reveals many farmers have no one to take over their land. The survey questioned over 2,000 farmers, who also say income was one of the biggest obstacles. Dennis Drennan, president of the Irish Creamery Milk Supplier Association, joins me now on the line. Dennis, good morning. Thanks for taking our call.
1: Good morning. Good to talk, and good morning to all your listeners.
0: And I suppose this finding, this survey, it comes at quite a timely manner because of the national ploughing ships are taking place over the next few days. I understand you're there as well today. So is that something that is being addressed at this year's championships?
1: Well, look, it's a very comprehensive study. Like, we got far higher response rate than anybody could have expected. Like, we got over 2,300 people responded, which would be... you know, the margin of error would be very small. Normally, when we do political polls or that, it'd be 1,000 people would be a good cross-section. And actually, the response we got was so close to what the CSO would tell you about the number of farmers in each sector, the geographic spread, the age, demographic spread, everything. So it's a very accurate survey, but it's also a very worrying survey that, in total, we've 1 in 3 farmers saying they're going to exit the sector in the next 5 years. But even more worrying, I suppose, when you strip down, obviously there's a lot of older farmers in the country with 40% past retirement age. But what was probably more worrying is when you looked at the age group from 35 to 55, 1 in 5 of those said they were planning on exiting farming in the next 5 years. So that's even more worrying, because they would be the people that you would think would have the opportunity to, if older people retire or rent out their land, they would have the opportunity to expand their operations and, you know, maybe make them more viable. But when you have 1 in 5 of that age group looking at exiting the sector, it's shockingly worrying for the sector.
0: Yeah, and is this a warning sign now, or is this the normal pattern of farmers reaching retirement age?
1: No, that as I said, you would be expecting, we've over 40% of farmers that have gone beyond 65, gone beyond retirement age. So there's a huge issue with that. A lot of people would like to retire, but they don't have a successor. And that also came out in the survey, that there's a huge amount of people that are willing to retire and willing to hand on to the next generation, but just don't have a successor to take over. And look, we dug down into the figures then with all the different various age groups and the different sectors of farming they're from, whether they're back to sheep or tillage or cows or cattle or whatever. But income volatility is the main reason that they can't get people to take over. And it's something we've been campaigning on for a huge number of years. If you look at the Chagas National Farm Survey, like between 22 and 23, we had a 70% drop in farm income. And we're looking like the same thing happening this year. Like early on in the year, middle maybe June or so, Chagas came out with their National Farm Survey and they predicted there would be a 50% drop in farm income this year. And that was before the whole war in Iran and the price of oil escalating again and the drought. So we're probably looking at somewhere another 70% drop in income this year. So it's very hard for young people to be encouraged to enter a sector that has that level of volatility, because, look, farmers are the same as everybody else. Young farmers are the same. They want to build a house or buy a house and make plans and be able to make a financial business plan for running their farm for the next number of years. And it's very hard to do that when your income is so volatile and up and down. We're going from boom to bust very regularly at this point in time.
0: Yeah, and I suppose that the question is then what would make it easier then for an older farmer to hand over the farm and for a younger person to take it off? Like, what needs to make it attractive now?
1: Well, we went through the various, the people that were planning on exit, and then the people who were considering entering, we asked them what were the main problems, and we gave a list of, you know, land availability, financial help, finance availability. But income volatility was even ahead of rules and regulations that have come into farming in the last number of years. Income volatility was the big one. And it's something we've been campaigning on for over a decade at this point in time, that we need to get a system that we can deposit money in a state deposit scheme on a good year that can be drawn down in the bad year to keep the farm viable. Because we're looking at, as dairy farmers now, because most of our members would be, we're looking at having produced milk below the, sold milk below the cost of production for 12 months, probably coming up to this month. It's finally probably sticking its head above that, we're some level of profitability in it. But you can't have a situation where you have a financial commitment with your business plan for your farm and you make no income for 12 months. So we need to do something that we would be able to deposit money in a good year into some sort of a deposit income volatility deposit scheme that can be drawn down in the bad year to make sure that any of the farmers can meet their commitments with banks, put food on the table, or pay for their kids going to college or school. So we need to just take the volatility out of the sector, because if we don't, people are just going to walk away. Look, it's a huge success story for the country. There's so many options there with pharma and tech and banking and business, where people can predict what they're going to be earning probably within €1,000 in 5 years' time. Whereas in farming, I can predict probably within €10,000 what I'm going to be earning in 5 months' time. So we need some system to take the volatility out that we can have a stable income comparable to other sectors.
0: Yeah, and in response to this survey's findings, again, one in three farmers saying they plan to leave the sector over the next 5 years. It's something that the Minister for Agriculture in Kildare South TD, Martin Hayden, said he wants to address. He was speaking yesterday ahead of day one of the National Ploughing Championships. I suppose looking around now with the ploughing continuing for its second day, seeing all the machinery there, the young farmers, kind of the new tech, and thousands of people just celebrating for the next few days, does it worry you that behind that is this concern that people are leaving the sector or planning on leaving the sector? It seems like it's masking a bigger issue here.
1: Absolutely. I mean, there's thousands of people mulling through the gates here from 8 o'clock this morning. But, I mean, those people have to make a business decision. Is this going to provide me an income comparable to other sectors and the stability that I can put together a business plan for, you know, engaging with some of the new technologies or labour-saving devices? But all those machines that are here are come at a huge cost. All those labour-saving devices and new technologies come at a huge cost that have to be paid for. And you really need to have that a stable income, you know, that can support borrowing money to that extent. And without that, it's very hard to go to a bank. And look at the strip back from the investment on the farm to get the basics of getting approval from a mortgage from a bank. As a farmer, whether you're young or old, it's very hard to get approval for a mortgage simply based due to the volatility that's at farm level. So that's the first thing that needs to be tackled anyway. And that came out hugely. It was the number one issue by the 2,300 participants in the survey. That's an income volatility was the major stumbling block.
0: Yeah, and now I suppose with the ploughing happening again, it tackles issues that farmers are facing in the sector at the moment. So has it been discussed, or is there going to be more talks or panels throughout the next few days?
1: Yeah, we had the Taoiseach Micheál Martin and Minister Martin Hayden both came to our stand yesterday. They were very interested in the survey because of the scale of the survey. It's probably the most intensive survey that's been carried out ever on the farming community. They were both very interested. They both wanted to see the survey in details and to arrange sit-down meetings to look at what came up, the findings from the survey, and see what were the best options to address those issues. So there will be further talks based on the survey because, as I said, with that number of participants, the margin for error is very low. So it's a really comprehensive survey that can be used as the basis for future plans.
0: All right, Dennis, thank you so much for joining us on the Kildare Today show this morning. That is Dennis Drennan, President of the Irish Creamery Milk Supplier Association. It comes as a new national survey shows that farming is approaching a so-called cliff edge. One in three farmers have indicated their intention to leave the farming sector within 5 years. And that's a new survey from Agriland and the ICMSA. But thanks to Dennis for joining us on the Kildare Today show this morning. You can keep your messages coming in on 0833 97 97 97. With Zipit Donaghy. I do want to bring your attention to a story that KFM published yesterday afternoon, and it was something that we were contacted by a listener about last week. So I'll read you out a synopsis of the email that we received. They said, "I'm not sure if you are aware of the St. Mary's Day Service in Naas Hospital. It is a day service and consultant-led psychiatric and mental health facility." The listener said they use the service to see a mental health doctor twice a year and have a physical health monitoring once a year. The listener was told by staff that the service is only going to be available Monday and Friday. The service is supposed to be running Monday through Friday, so essentially it's supposed to be a 5-day service, but by the sounds of the staff that were speaking to the listener, it was being cut down to 2 days, and that was what one of the staff members said was due to a lack of staff. The listener in their email said, "To be honest, I think it is an unnecessary cut to our health service. There was always plenty of staff when I was there. It is so difficult to get an appointment with it running 5 days, let alone 2 days. Some people went there every day and have no voice, and I am not sure why this facility is being wound up. I don't want my service to go without someone speaking out. I did contact Minister James Lawless's office, but haven't heard anything from him." So we received that email last week. So I emailed the HSC and we received a response yesterday afternoon about this query, seeing if the St Mary's Day service in Nace Hospital was going to be cut down from 5 days to 2 days. And the response from the HSC is as follows. The HSC can confirm that the day facility at St Mary's Nace has temporarily reduced from a 5 day service to a 2 day service operating on Mondays and Fridays. The arrangement commenced on August 17th, 2026. The temporary reduction is due to ongoing challenges in recruiting nursing staff and maintaining safe staffing levels. The change is necessary to operate within current staffing and operational parameters while continuing to provide safe and effective care. Referrals and interventions are being prioritised based on clinical need and assessed risk. And to paraphrase what the HSC said, they said that all the service users that have been affected have been met with individually and informed of their change, and the ongoing care needs and interventions and support plans have been reviewed with them and the team, with care plans updated as appropriate. Now, the HSC said the reduced service is expected to remain in place for approximately 12 weeks and it will be kept under ongoing review in line with service demands, clinical needs and available staffing resources. The HSC's priority throughout is the delivery of a safe, high quality and patient-centred care. Service users will continue to have access to community-based day services and appropriate supports and interventions during this period. Each service user has also been assigned a clinical nurse specialist to provide direct access to specialist mental health nursing support. The HSC remains committed to restoring full service provision as soon as possible. So that is St Mary's Day service in Nace. It has been temporarily reduced from a 5 day service to a 2 day service. The HSC says it is due to ongoing challenges in recruiting nursing staff and maintaining the safe staffing levels. But from what the listener was saying to us last week is that it's hard to get an appointment with it running 5 days a week, let alone 2 days. And she said that, you know, they don't want the service to go without someone speaking out. And only last week we had World Suicide Prevention Day, and we have our Mental Health Awareness Months and our days. And then at the same time, in our, you know, in our own system, the mental health supports are being cut down from the likes of 5 days to 2 weeks to 2 days, just because there isn't enough recruitment of staff. And it's unfortunate because I can imagine the staff at St Mary's are doing the best that they can with what they have, but it does raise questions about, you know, the funding being put in place, the management of these places as well from the HSC and from a government level. You know, one hand you have them saying we want to provide the best mental health support, we want to invest in it more, and then at the same time we see services, vital services like this being impacted and having to reduce their days. But I just wanted to highlight that has currently occurred at St Mary's Day Service in Nace Hospital, and I do appreciate that listener for raising it with us, and then of course us going to the HSC to clarify what was going on. That story can be read in full on the kfmradio.com website.
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3: Behind the immersion, there's a switch no one understands. 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
0: Now, changes could be on the way for the sale of excess solar power to the grid. Experts are warning homeowners with solar panel payments for selling power back to the grid may be phased out. The Netherlands is bringing an end to a similar system there from next year due to congestion issues. Lisa Ryan is professor in energy economics at the University College Dublin, and she joins me now on the line. Professor Ryan, thanks for taking our call on the Kildare Today show. I suppose the first question really to ask is it known how many homeowners there are in Ireland who sell power back to the grid from their solar panels?
13: I mean, I think most people who have a solar panel do sell it back. I mean, that's part of the tariff that you know, most of us have with our suppliers. Nearly all suppliers offer a tariff of about 18 to 19 cents a kilowatt hour. So I'd have to look up exactly how many people have a solar PV, but most of them certainly sell it back.
0: And then, so looking then to the reasons as to why these changes could be on the way, is there multiple reasons that it could be introduced here in Ireland, or is it really just one major one across the board?
13: No, I mean, there are a few reasons. I mean, this is something that is coming down the tracks in all countries. And in fact, many countries have already abolished, a fee for selling back to the grid. Like the UK already got rid of it in 2018. So, you know, it's not unusual. Like, I know we're picking up on the Netherlands who've announced it recently, but it is something that's coming everywhere. And it's mainly because, you know, the main benefit from solar generation is when you use it yourself in your home. And, you know, we pay in Ireland very high electricity prices. We pay about 38 cents a kilowatt hour. So if you can just use your own electricity from your rooftop solar panel, you're saving yourself 38 cents a kilowatt hour compared with only 19 that you would get selling it back to the grid. Mm. So what they would like to do is to encourage us to use it ourselves rather than, you know, some people are selling it back to the grid. And so what would be better for the overall electricity system is that we use it when it's the sun's shining, but the problem is that in Ireland, when the sun is shining, it's often when the grid doesn't really need all our electricity to be selling it back in. Well, when Ireland is scarce in electricity, it's usually in the evening time at that peak, and often, especially in winter, it's dark and there's no solar electricity. So it's not very much help to the system to be selling it in, and retailers are having to buy it back off customers when they don't really need it. And in the worst case, sometimes then they even have to turn down the wind turbines that they've already, you know, paid for the electricity coming there, just to facilitate that solar electricity coming onto the system.
0: And I was going to ask, you know, you're saying there that the companies, they'll buy back the electricity even though they don't really want to or they don't really need to if it's in excess. But what would happen if they don't buy it back? I mean, has that done before where they don't buy it back? Kind of what happens to the leftover then?
13: Well, what happens is that you just use it in your home, or it just doesn't get used, you know. I mean, and I think if it's not being bought back, people do find ways of storing it. I mean, ideally what you'd like to do is, you know, store the electricity either using a battery or maybe a hot water tank. So you'd heat the water during the day when the sun is shining, and then you use it in the evening time. So effectively, you know, you're kind of just shifting when it's used to the evening time, or you program your dishwasher or washing machine to run during the day if you're not there during the daytime. So it just makes us use it more efficiently compared to just selling it back without really thinking about when's the optimal way to use it.
0: And as you were saying at the start there, I mean, kind of part of the tariffs with this, the solar panels and homeowners, was that they would sell back any extra electricity. But do you think now, for people who are thinking about getting solar panels installed in their homes, that they should be looking at it being a way to be more efficient with their energy or electricity, rather than just saying, oh, this is something that I can make a bit of money on by selling it back to the grid?
13: Yeah, I mean, you never, as I said before, you never really made the most money anyway selling it back. You made the most money by using it yourself instead of having to buy your electricity, because you got 38 cents for that, if you think of it in those terms. Like, it still pays itself back. I mean, a solar PV, the cost has come down so much. Even if you don't sell it back to the grid, I mean, it depends how you use your electricity and what tariff you're on and all that. But normally, even if you didn't get any money for selling it back to the grid, it would pay itself back in about 7 years, without any selling it back. So in those terms, it's still a much better investment than, say, just leaving your money on deposit in the bank. It's a much better return on your investment, because after those 7 years, you would still get, you know, electricity for free, and your technology is in place. I mean, a solar PV, they say on average lasts about 15 years, but probably longer as well, because in Ireland we have quite good conditions for solar PV. We don't have much dust, we have a little bit of rain, and so they stay quite clean, and they can be quite well maintained. So if you think about it paying itself back after 7 years, and then you have free electricity in the summer perhaps, but basically what you would like to do is really have solar PV plus some way of storing electricity in your house, either by buying a battery, but that's increased costs, about 1,800, 2,000 euros for a 5 kilowatt hour battery. Or much cheaper would be to put in this water diversion mechanism, where you have a pre-water heater that effectively is like a hot water battery, in that it allows you to store energy and use it in the evening time. So I think it still makes sense to invest in solar PV even without that subsidy, because it is a subsidy effectively. Like, that 19 cents you get is more than what it would cost the electricity company to just buy electricity off the market. That's why, you know, there isn't it's really effectively a subsidy to homeowners. You have to question, at this stage in the development of that technology, should we really be subsidizing? We're already subsidizing the investment cost. You know, you get 2,000 euros to install it in your home. And should we, you know, it should be able to wipe itself clean, or in other words, pay itself back without having to give a grease subsidy as it's running as well. At this stage of the development.
0: Yeah, and, you know, I'm reading that the 7 electricity providers have announced increases in the unit rate charged for the electricity that they supply to homes. And we've been hearing about Ireland has one of the most expensive electricity costs. Do you think the solar panels and people getting them in their homes will be getting even more popular now?
13: Yeah, I do think so, because previously, like a few years ago, we would have said solar PV didn't really make much sense in Ireland because the technology was expensive. But the cost came down about 80% over the last 10 years. And so now in Ireland, it does make sense. And if you look at our very long summer days, we have a lot of solar gain in the summertime. Because, you know, we have a day until 10 o'clock at night. So in the summertime, you can nearly, especially if you have a battery, you can nearly live off solar completely. And with those high electricity prices, I think it will encourage people. We can see that in the numbers of all the different clean energy technologies. Solar has been the most taken up. And it's also partly because it's relatively easy to install, you know, compared to, say, a heat pump, where, you know, you usually have to do some renovations and underfloor heating. You know, it's a lot more invasive in your home. A solar panel, you know, a guy comes, they come in a few hours, half a day, they'll have put it up on your roof. So I think it is becoming more popular. The cost is dropping. And the other part to look at is, as more people get EVs in the future, so electric vehicles, you know, any kind of renewable electricity generation that you can do in the home, you can be, you know, it means that you'll be able to put that into your electric vehicle, which will act as a big battery as well. So you could use that in tandem together, that eventually you'll be able to use the electric vehicle as a way of storing electricity and then putting it back into your house at night time, for example. It'll be two-way charging. So I think it will become more popular and more useful in the future.
0: Then just going back to the set to decrease, is there any idea as to when that will come into effect, or is it still just it's up in the air at the moment?
13: Yes, that's all it is, yeah. I think. And so in that sense, it's not really new news in the sense that people are talking about it, but it's something that, you know, people who are watching energy policy across countries, it is something that we've always known. It's not going to last forever. But we don't have any time limit on it. I guess that's the question for government policy and the Commission for the Regulation of Utilities, and I guess the suppliers then as well. But yeah, I wouldn't like to put a bet on that, because I think we still do want to encourage people to put solar PV on their roofs. And this seems to be a psychological thing more than an actual, you know, really making a big difference in terms of the finances of it. Mm. People feel that they should get something when they send it back to the grid. But as I say, in many countries you don't. So it is just an extra subsidy at the moment.
0: All right, that was joining us on the line, Lisa Ryan, Professor in Energy Economics at University College Dublin. Lisa, thanks for joining us on this morning's Kildare Today show. It comes as households with solar panels have been warned that the unit rate they get for selling excess electricity back to the grid is set to decrease. That was in the headlines yesterday morning that we brought to you here on KFM. One listener has called in, and we just got the message into studio saying it's very hard for the tillage farmers now. We're finding it hard to live and pay way because of the cost of everything. That ties into our discussion earlier with Dennis Drennan about one in three farmers are saying that they plan on leaving the sector in the next 5 years or so, and it's one of the main issues being brought up during the National Ploughing Championships that are still continuing. Day two is today, running up until tomorrow. Do keep those messages coming in, or you can call us on 045 898 999, even pop us over an email, studio@kfmradio.com. Now, Birdwatch Ireland's work to protect threatened bird species is continuing to have an impact here in Kildare, with the organisation's latest annual report highlighting conservation efforts for barn owls in the county. They're among Ireland's most distinctive birds of prey, but their populations face pressures, including habitat loss and changes in agricultural landscapes. Niall Hatch is Head of Communications and Development at Birdwatch Ireland and joins me now on the line. Niall, welcome back to the show.
14: Thanks for having me back.
0: So can you tell us a little bit more about, so is this annual report and then also the efforts by Birdwatch Ireland for, or the conservation efforts, I should say, for barn owls?
14: Certainly, yes. So our annual report, as the name suggests, we obviously publish that every year, and it's sort of a synopsis of what we as a charity have been doing with the money that our members and our donors and supporters entrust us with. Transparency is absolutely key for a charity like ours, with the largest environmental conservation NGO in the country, and a big part of our job is monitoring threatened species like the barn owl, trying to work out reasons for their decline, and then where possible trying to address those reasons and reverse them. And with the barn owl, we've been having great success in that regard, because we've been able to identify the issues and we've been able to turn that around. And that fits into a wider pattern of work for other threatened species around the country as well. We've seen birds of prey generally, and especially farmland birds as well, declining. And I heard you mentioning there about the pressure tillage farmers are under at the moment. Tillage farmland is some of the most important habitat of all for our birds. So that's something that barn owls are very dependent on. So, you know, that just shows the strength of the problem that faces these birds. But also it puts, you know, I suppose, increased onus on Birdwatch Ireland and indeed on the state to protect and conserve these birds. And I'm pleased to say with the barn owls in particular in Kildare, it's been going very well. We've been lucky in Kildare to have a very strong volunteer branch. The Kildare branch of Birdwatch Ireland do phenomenal work, not just for barn owls, but for birds like curlews and other threatened species across the county. And this has really been helping. And the lessons we have learned in other parts of Ireland have been really informing this work and help to bring the barn owls back.
0: And it's great to hear that they are, you know, that those efforts are working, and especially having a strong presence of it here in Kildare. I have to ask, kind of, what is the data being used to measure these efforts, especially here in the county?
14: Yeah, absolutely. So we do quite a lot of survey work, and we have teams of professional staff and volunteers all over the country that help us with this. One of the key surveys for this is something called the Countryside Bird Survey, which Bird Watcher delivers on behalf of under contract to the National Parks and Wildlife Service. This assesses bird populations all across Ireland. That's one of the main ways we would know about barn owls. Also, because barn owls are a very rare and scarce species, when we get reports of them, we investigate where the nests would be. We try to monitor those. Quite a lot of the chicks in Ireland now have been ringed, as you know, metal rings put on their legs. We can monitor them and track them throughout their lives. And we've been very successful in identifying what the key drivers of the declines have been. You know, with lots of birds, it's very complex and there's lots of different factors. With barn owls, I'm not going to say it's simple, but it is relatively straightforward. My colleague John Lusby, who's based in Galway and actually done a lot of work in Connemara and in Munster, which were the real stronghold of barn owls in Ireland, he has determined that what's really the two main factors, it's a lack of nesting sites and it's secondary poisoning through certain types of rat poison that are getting into the food chain, because barn owls almost exclusively feed on rats and mice, and this has a big impact on them. The reason why they're doing better, we think, in Munster than elsewhere in the country is because Munster has a particularly high population of an introduced mammal called the bank vole, and bank voles tend not to consume rat poison, so the barn owls get less of that poison in their diet. John's also found through his work that it's not necessarily just poisons kill the owls outright, although that does happen. It also makes them less fit and less able to survive, so they feel more lethargic, they feel more poorly. And indeed, he's found that owls that have more poisons in their system, even though they're still living and hunting and flying along, they tend to take the easy option of hunting alongside the verges alongside motorways, so they're more likely to be hit by cars. And so the poison is killing them that way. So one way we work on this is we're part of a consortium called the Campaign for Responsible Rodenticide Use. And it's about acknowledging, obviously, that rodenticide, rat poison, is essential in many cases, but there are some are less destructive than others, and there are very good regulations that suggest how to use it in a less environmentally harmful way. The other thing, of course, is that probably the best and most effective rodenticide in the whole country is the barn owl. It's a rodent eating machine, so it's a real farmer's friend. It's been known for centuries across Ireland as the bird that farmers want to have on their land, and that helps to stress the second problem, and that is a lack of nesting sites. The barn owl is so called because it would traditionally nest inside farm buildings, inside sheds and barns and so on. And modern farm buildings, well, they have fewer little holes and broken window panes and missing slates and so on for the owls to be able to get in and nest. Also, they would traditionally nest in old ruined castles and churches and places like that. But some of those buildings, many of them, have fallen into such disrepair that they're no longer suitable for these owls. Well, there's an easy way to redress that, and that is to put up artificial nest boxes for them, either inside barns, on the side of trees, they'll nest there too, or even on poles in the middle of a field. And it works very effectively, and when the owls move into the area, they're doing an amazing job of really reducing the rodent population in those areas too. It's about redressing that or restoring that natural balance. And we know that farmers and landowners across Kildare have really come on board with this. It's been great to see. And we've been doing similar projects in Ipswich, in places like Sligo, Leitrim, Roscommon, up in Cavan. And it's been great to see as well that the birds that we've been conserving in Cavan, some of their offspring have spread across the into Northern Ireland, to Fermanagh, where they bred for the first time this year for many decades. So it is reaping dividends. It's great to see that, and to see that recovery on an all-Ireland basis.
0: Of course. And if someone does then discover a barn owl maybe nesting on their land or kind of nearby, what would be the best thing to do? Or is it just a case of leaving them alone? Or could they maybe help them in some way by taking part in these nest box initiatives?
14: Well, if they're already nesting in the area, then that suggests they have a good nest site already, so that they're doing well. If you see them in the area, but you don't know whether they're nesting or not, certainly nest box would be a great thing to do. And we have lots of downloadable plans on our website. It's birdwatcher.ie. In fact, we have a full booklet on there. You can download all that barn owl conservation, showing you how to make these boxes or where to source them, indeed, if you don't want to make them yourself, and what to do. Also, about the ecology and the life cycle of these owls, because they really are fascinating species. So we would encourage people to do that. And also, please do let us know in Birdwatcher Ireland. You can contact us through that website, birdwatcher.ie. You can get us on our social media channels as well. And let us know, because every barn owl in Ireland is precious. We would note that down. We may even be able to send

0: and to Kildare.
1: Absolutely. And Niall, thank you so much for joining us on the show and giving us an insight into the picture and how barn owls are doing. And it's great to hear that those conservation efforts are really working for barn owls in particular. That is Niall Hatch, Head of Communications and Development at Birdwatch Ireland. As Niall was saying, you can visit birdwatchireland.ie if you want to find out any more information about their efforts, about their new report, or if you want to contact them, you can visit their website. One listener has texted in saying that they've seen there is a barn owl near our studio here at KFM at the Bundle of Sticks. I see it regularly, and they've also seen two red kites over at Jigginstown Castle. Well, now knowing that there might be a barn owl near us here, I definitely will be keeping an eye out for it. Again, might not be seeing it in the daytime, but it's great to know. I remember there was a barn owl that used to live in our village in one of the really old sheds, a barn that was unfortunately knocked down to facilitate a new school. And it was really sad because, you know, we stopped seeing the barn owl after that, and I don't know where it went, but you know, of course, the glass half full side of me is thinking that it is somewhere else. It was able to find a new nesting area elsewhere. Do keep your messages coming in on 0833 97 97 97 with Sipa Donaghy. After the break, we will be heading to Crime Watch with Kildare Gardaí, so stay tuned.
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1: It is Wednesday, so it is time for this week's Crime Watch. And joining me now in studio is Garda Mo Nerney. Mo, good morning and thanks again for joining us in the studio looking at this week's content form. And we'll get straight into it this time, starting south of the county in Athy. This was a theft from a person, but I suppose what makes this one, I don't want to say interesting, but also particularly sad, is that this involved dogs being stolen.
0: Yes, Hannah, and good morning to you. Starting off with a tie. So on the 11th of September, which was last Thursday night into the early hours of Friday morning,

0: morning, somewhere between 1 and 1.30 a.m. There was a young boy who was out walking his Lurcher dogs via the canal there in Atai, so it's parallel to the Monashtreven Road. The locals would kind of know the area well. It's just down by the CI bar. And he was out walking and four males jumped out from a black hatchback BMW. So this, where they jumped out from was in the car park across from the church on the Monashtreven Road. They jumped out from the BMW and they approached him with a hurley. So there's no full reg of the car as of yet, Hannah, just that it was a black BMW, a 182 reg. So that's partial registration that we have. So four males then threatened the young male and they stole his two dogs, the lamp and the battery that he had for lamping. So there was no injury to the male, thankfully. The four males then left in the same vehicle. Again, they were well covered up because CCTV inquiries are ongoing there. So again, like that, a frightening ordeal for a young boy out walking his dogs. So again, a Thai Gardaí are appealing to anyone that may be in that area in Atai between 1 and 1.30am, especially around that car park on the Monashtreven Road directly across from the church. So and again, that was last Friday morning, early hours of Friday morning, as I say, Thursday night into Friday morning. Yeah. You can call Atai Gardaí on 059 863 4210 or if anyone wanted to remain confidential or anonymous, the confidential line is 1800 666 111.
1: Also, what Gardaí are investigating are a stolen car from the New Carr Court Estate. This only happened yesterday, the 15th of September.
0: Yeah, so that was yesterday morning in Naas, Hannah. Yeah, so between 1 and 2 a.m. yesterday morning, Monday night into yesterday morning, the 15th of September, the owner discovered that her car was taken from the driveway of her house. So this is the New Carr Court Estate. It is just off the Carra Road, the R409. So the car, her car was a 162KE4033. So a Kildare registration car, and it's a silver Nissan Micra. So a male, again, was well covered up, entered into the driveway of her house and took the car. Now, some good news to this. The car was recovered overnight just last night into the early hours of this morning. It was recovered in the Clontarf area. So that is some good news for the owner. But again, Naas Gardaí are investigating this one, and particularly anyone that may have seen anything suspicious in the estate between 1 and 2 a.m. yesterday morning, the 15th of September, you can give Naas a call on 045 884 300.
1: And Gardaí are also investigating a separate incident of a stolen car, this time in Newbridge between the 12th and 13th of September.
0: Yes, again, another stolen car. So this was in the Pierstown area of Newbridge between the 12th and 13th of September. So last Saturday night going into Sunday morning, time frame between somewhere 9 p.m. to 9 a.m. And again, similar to the last one, the owner woke up on Sunday morning to realise that his car was gone from the driveway. So the Pierstown estate would be, a lot of people in Newbridge would be familiar with this estate. It's located off the station road. So approximately about 300 metres from Newbridge train station. That estate is. And again, just to repeat, the reg of the car is 142D35356, which is a black Audi A1 hatchback. So again, another car has been taken. Unfortunately, at the minute, this car is still outstanding. So just to repeat that description of the car, it's a black Audi A1 hatchback and it's a 142D35356 reg. So again, Newbridge Gardaí are investigating this incident. And again, to anyone that may have seen this car in around the area of Kildare, or again anyone acting suspicious last Saturday night into Sunday morning, can contact Newbridge on 045 440 180.
1: And Gardaí are also investigating a burglary. This time it was a burglary of a shed at the back of a parochial house there in the Darren Turn Carberry area.
0: Yes, Hannah. So unfortunately for the locals over in Darren Turn and Carberry, the shed at the back of the parochial house was broken into last Thursday night, into the early hours of Friday morning. So this shed will be located on the just off the R403, which is the Eden Derry Allenwood Road. So it's a shed that's at the back of the parochial house, as we were saying. So last Friday morning, the caretaker was opening up and he noticed that a number of tools were taken. So there's no CCTV actually on the premises, but there is inquiries ongoing and door-to-door is being carried out. So there was a number of items taken, such as there was an orange Husqvarna chainsaw, an orange Stilmake strimmers, green leaf blower, a green lawnmower and a red double bench grinder. And them last three bits were all little products. They're the Parkside make. So that was a green leaf blower, a green lawnmower and a red double bench grinder. So like that, the community's at a loss here because, you know, there's tools gone for the upkeep of the church grounds. And unfortunately, someone did break in last Thursday night into the early hours of Friday morning, the 11th of September. So Carby Gardaí are appealing to anyone that may have been in the vicinity last Thursday night into Friday morning or may have seen anyone acting suspicious in around the church grounds of their in turn, just to give them a call on 046-955-3002 or alternatively Leix Slip Garda Station on 01-666-7800.
1: The final incident then that Gardaí are investigating, Mo, is up north of the county in Selbridge. This was a burglary of a coffee van. It was at the Selbridge AFC, the soccer pitch there.
0: Yes, so at the soccer pitch, and I suppose coffee vans and trailers are common everywhere now, Hannah, and it's a great little business for people. But unfortunately, last Monday morning, this particular coffee van, it's known as Essential Cafe, so it's parked up in the Selbridge AFC grounds, and there's extensive damage done to the lock on the coffee van and the van itself to gain entry. So all the stock was taken from the van itself. You know, so people starting up with a small business trying to make a go, and then something like this happens, the van having extensive damage, as I was saying. So this incident happened approximately at 1:20 last Monday morning, the 14th of September, so just 2 days ago. And again, Selbridge Gardaí are appealing to anyone that may have been in the early hours around the soccer pitch of Selbridge AFC last Monday morning, Sunday night, the 14th of September. Again, like that, you can contact them on 01-628-8222 or again, alternatively, Leix Slip Garda Station on 01-666-7800.
1: Mo, thanks so much for joining us in studio this morning to have a look at those incidents that Gardaí are investigating. Again, some of those stories will be up on the KFM radio website throughout the day and over the next few days as well. That is Garda Community Policing Member Mo Nerney from Naas Garda Station joining for this week's Crime Watch. Thanks again, Mo.
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1: A reminder that those stories will be made available up on the KFM radio website throughout the day here, so do keep an eye out for it again on our social medias as well, KFM radio. Just very quickly before we wrap up this morning, I do want to let you know that the water conservation order, so the hose pipe ban, has been ended immediately for the remaining 13 counties. It's come 2 weeks earlier. The utility operator has thanked the public for extraordinary efforts to conserve water during an extremely hot and dry summer, so it's lifting the order with immediate effect for those 13 counties, which did include us here in Kildare, as well as the surrounding counties, Dublin, Meath, Offaly, and then the likes of Wicklow as well. So no one is under a hosepipe ban anymore. It has officially ended. We will have that story up on the KFM radio website as well today. But that's where we take our leave for this morning's Kildare Today show. Thanks again to you at home for listening and sending your messages in, and Tara wants to say a very big thank you to everyone who sent in happy birthday messages to her. And thanks to Tara for a great job on production as always, as for Emma O'Connor. We'll be back from the same time tomorrow between 9 and 11 for Thursday morning's edition of Kildare Today. John Dunn is up next with the 11 to 3 show.
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14: Good morning, I'm Daniel Maher. Gardaí are appealing for witnesses after a man in his 30s was killed in a crash on the M4 on the Kildare border yesterday. Two vehicles were involved in the collision near Junction 9 at Enfield at around 2:30 in the afternoon. A woman in her 30s was taken to hospital with non-life-threatening injuries. The Metrolink could now cost up to €17.5 billion to build. The latest estimate for the underground system comes as ministers prepare to sign off on the project going to tender stage today. The price tag is considerably higher than the €9.5 billion bill calculated in 2022. Sean Defoe has been explaining the reason for the higher costs for the Dublin Rail Line.
15: About €1 billion attributed to extra, just inflation over the last few years since we got the last estimate, circa kind of 2022, I should say, another €1.5 billion because of design changes. And the estimates now put this project in the range of sort of €14.5 to €17.5 billion.
14: The water conservation order for 13 remaining counties is being lifted immediately, including Kildare, Dublin, Carlow and Offaly. Ishga Éireann is dropping the measure 2 weeks early. The utility operator has thanked the public for extraordinary efforts to conserve water during an extremely hot and dry summer. The time it takes to build a home has doubled in a decade. The Central Bank's latest report shows it takes 4 years from the initial lodging of a planning application to when the home is actually completed. The bank also highlights a fall in completions in the second quarter of the year. However, it does expect growth to pick up for the second half of the year. Head of Economic Analysis Thomas Conifrey says they've also revised downwards the number of homes they predict will be built this year.
16: We expect around 39,500 for this year. 36,000 was the outturn for last year. But you're right. I mean, the figure is still well below what we estimate the economy needs.
14: And Kildare County Council said it has received very little communication from prospective applicants so far following the launch of a new site scheme for Clocharinca. There has been a total of 10 applicants so far, two of which are complete. However, one application does not fit the requirements. The portal had been opened on 12th of August initially for 3 weeks, but has now been extended until the 31st of December. Speaking on Kildare Today, Fine Gael Councillor for Clanmaynooth MD William Durkin said the scheme is a really good opportunity for people in the area.
17: In particular, they're quite good value. They're relatively big sites, about one third of an acre. They cost €45,000, which is significantly less than the market value of €70,000. So it's a really good opportunity for people to get on the property ladder or maybe change their approach there as well. So it's a very new scheme, and it's the pilot scheme for the county in Clocharinca.
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3: With Joe Mallon Motors, Salins Road, Naas, Renault, Dacia and Peugeot dealers. JoeMallonMotors.ie.
14: The pairings are now known for the Ladies Football Championship finals. In senior, Kilcullen will play Eadstown. In intermediate, Kappa will play Naas. And in the junior A final, Salins will play Milltown. Davy Fitzgerald says he has made a definite decision to not get involved with an inter-county hurling team for the 2027 season. The former Clare goalkeeper stepped down as Antrim manager after 2 years in charge this summer. Sunderland will play their first European fixture in 53 years tonight. The Black Cats kick off their Europa League campaign by welcoming AZ Alkmaar to the Stadium of Light. The details have been confirmed for Lionel Messi's final game for Argentina. The 2022 World Cup winner announced his international retirement last month, saying he had nothing left to give. Munster have been forced to recall out-half Tony Butler amid an injury crisis ahead of the new URC season. JJ Hanrahan, Tom Wood and new signing Will Harrison have joined Jack Crowley in being sidelined with Knox. And Rory McIlroy believes it was only a matter of time before Shane Lowry's latest tour win. The Offaly man Lowry ended a four-year trophy drought by securing an 11-shot victory at the Irish Open on Sunday in Doonbeg. KFM Sport with Joe Mallon Motors, Salins Road, Naas, joemallonmotors.ie.
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14: A mix of cloud and bright spells this morning with some isolated showers as the day continues. Highest temperatures of 14 to 18 degrees.
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Text or WhatsApp us if you want to get in touch at all today. We'd love to hear from you. We've got a competition coming up a little bit later on with Top Fuel. More on that. Another €100 to give away as well. So we'll get ready for that one. That's a while down the road. But if you want to enjoy some great music between now and the next 20 minutes, we have your 11s. Your 11s are now officially up and running, so we just play some nice music, you enjoy a nice cuppa, or whatever the case may be, and we'll thoroughly settle in together for the...

0: Number three for today, you know. We all know in the golfing world, Rory McIlroy and Shane Lowry are best buddies, and it's good to see Rory didn't want to say too much during it because he just wanted to let him enjoy the limelight and let him have his celebrations. And he came out and said, yep, we all knew that it was going to happen sooner rather than later. And to prove that Shane O is back, he's back with a vengeance after an 11-stroke record win over his nearest rivals as well. Fair dues to him on that. So that was last Sunday. The interesting thing is, as a result of Adair Manor next year for the Ryder Cup in 2027, it now means that the Irish Open won't be in September. They've pushed it back to July, and a cracking good date as well, to be fair to them. They're moving it back to 2 weeks before the Open, as well. And it's in, locally, in the K Club. So that should be absolutely terrific too. So 2 weeks before the Open kicks off, and they were going to do the Irish Open itself, and a fair joke, they're going to get a huge crowd for this, for the event, which will run from the 1st to the 4th of July. You have to put it into context too. I mean, it's one of the biggest, I think it's the second biggest purse on the circuit in the DP World Tour as well, the Irish Open. So there's a huge amount of money. It's just over $1 million he got dollars, because they always do it in dollars, and just over $1 million Shane got for last weekend's win. That's some achievement. So it just goes to show you how highly they rank the Irish Open on the golfing calendar. Anyway, it's been moved to the 1st to the 4th of July for 2027 at the K Club. We'll be there.
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2: 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In addition to these, there will also be a series of 53 short 2 to 4 minute programs, which will be broadcast twice per week. This road safety campaign will include underlying road safety factors in collisions, how Ireland compares to other parts of Europe in the area of road safety, and awareness of the risks to the increasing number of vulnerable road users. One life, one road. 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

0: 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We've got some crowded house on the way in just a moment. First of all, let's find out what's happening in the Kildare Diary. Here's Ben.
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0: They've been so popular at the end of 25 and into 26 over the last 18 months or so. Diamonds and Roses, King Fisher, their Crowded House from the Woodface album, one of my favourite albums of all time, and a brilliant selection of music there, including that Weather With You song too. Also, from just a little bit earlier on, we were asked to just give a shout out to the song that we played. Hold on. Just bear with me for one second. Role Model, yes, Jerry, it was Role Model, and High Hopes 3000 is the one that you're inquiring. I presume it was based on the message you sent me and the timing of that, so we'll go with that one. Speaking of new music, we got Cat's Eye on the way and Florence and the Machine too.
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Cat's Eye and Animal from Kildare's KFM's 11 at 3. Text or WhatsApp is 083 97 97 97 if you'd like to get in touch with us at all today, with thanks to our Zipit hotline number, and it's zipit.ie for more details as well. As you know, they're based in Dunedin Forest Park, a brand new forest adventure done exceptionally well during the summer, but of course you can check out zipit.ie for more great offers as well. Now, just if you want to send us a message like that, or you want to say hello to somebody as well, you can text or WhatsApp us to the aforementioned number here today. We've got a competition coming up to you a little bit later on as well this Wednesday afternoon. More on that to follow.

0: pretty good vocals, which didn't really expand on after the movie. But anyway, that was Patrick Swayze, no longer with us these days, and She's Like the Wind. The news at 12 is on the way.
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8: Hey mate, how's all in Oz? No crack here, just it's 2:30 in the morning. An early night these days. Look, I'm not partying, I just can't sleep. Tomorrow will be fun.
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11: Good afternoon, it's 12 o'clock. I'm Daniel Maher. Gardaí are investigating after a young boy had his two dogs stolen from him after being threatened with a hurley by four males in a tie. The incident occurred between 1am and 1:30am on the morning of Friday, the 11th of September. Speaking on Kildare Today, Naois Garda Mo Nerney says it was a terrifying ordeal for the boy.
12: So again, like that, a frightening ordeal for a young boy out walking his dogs. So again, a Thai Gardaí are appealing to anyone that may be in that area in a tie between 1 and 1:30am, especially around that car park on the Monastrevin Road directly across from the church. So again, that was last Friday morning, early hours of Friday morning, as I said, Thursday night into Friday morning.
11: A man has been arrested after Gardaí seized a gun on the Kildare border in Dublin. It's after officers responded to reports of a public order incident shortly after 7 o'clock yesterday evening in Balgaddy in Lucan. The gun and ammunition were found nearby. A man in his late teens was arrested and is currently being held at a Garda station in Dublin. Canada has been invited to open discussions on becoming the first associate member of the EU. The European Commission President made the announcement during the State of the Union address in Strasbourg. Canadian Prime Minister Mark Carney also attended the speech. Ursula von der Leyen outlined the areas where cooperation would intensify.
13: We will work on intelligent manufacturing. We will create a tech alliance. We will integrate defence industrial bases. We will make the Arctic a flagship joint project. We will work on energy critical minerals and batteries, on AI, quantum cyber and economic security. This is not a partnership against anyone else, but for our common strength.
11: Metrolink could now cost up to €17.5 billion to build. The latest estimate for the underground system comes as ministers prepare to sign off on the project going to tender stage today. The price tag is considerably higher than the €9.5 billion bill calculated in 2022. Sean Defoe has been explaining the reason for the higher costs.
14: About €1 billion attributed to extra just inflation over the last few years since we got the last estimate, circa kind of 2022, I should say, another €1.5 billion because of design changes. And the estimates now put this project in the range of sort of €14.5 to €17.5 billion.
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17: 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JoeMallonMotors.ie.
11: The pairings are now known for the Ladies Football Championship Finals. In Senior, Kilcullen will play Eadstown. In Intermediate, Cappagh will play Naas. And in the Junior A Finals, Salins will play Milltown. Davy Fitzgerald says he has made a definite decision to not get involved with an inter-county hurling team for the 2027 season. The former Clare goalkeeper stepped down as Antrim manager after 2 years in charge this summer. Sunderland will play their first European fixture in 53 years tonight. The Black Cats kick off their Europa League campaign by welcoming AZ Alkmaar to the Stadium of Light. The details have been confirmed for Lionel Messi's final game for Argentina. The 2022 World Cup winner announced his international retirement last month, saying he had nothing left to give. Munster have been forced to recall out-half Tony Butler amid an injury crisis ahead of the new URC season. JJ Hanrahan, Tom Wood and new signing Will Harrison have all joined Jack Crowley in being sidelined with knocks. And Rory McIlroy believes it was only a matter of time before Shane Lowry's latest tour win. The Offaly man ended a 4-year trophy drought by securing an 11-shot victory at the Irish Open on Sunday in Doonbeg. KFM Sport with Joe Mallon Motors, Salins Road Nace, joemallonmotors.ie.
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11: A mix of cloud and bright spells this afternoon with some isolated showers as the day continues. Highest temperatures of 14 to 18 degrees.
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Lots of great Irish music, even more than ever before. Okay, let's change the tempo, and a new song from Sienna Spyro. 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

0: That's another feel-good song for you for this Wednesday afternoon. The music of R.E.M. and Shiny Happy People. Text or WhatsApp today, 0833 97 97 97. That's our number. Details of the competition on the way. We'll do that for you in about 10 minutes. We got Benson Boone on the way. A little bit of a duet from Nelly Furtado with James Morrison. Jennifer Page coming up this hour and some Mark Amber. And we got a little bit of U2 as we continue to support Irish Music Month. U2 on the way.
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0: Kildare's KFM for this Wednesday. Some Jennifer Page and U2 on the way in a few moments' time. First of all, I want to tell you about our competition. We got a €100 voucher up for grabs a little bit later on today. For the past 4 years, Tops Fuel the Care program has supported more than 1,900 families by providing Top Fuel vouchers to local families travelling for medical care. And on Friday the 18th, between 12 and 3, we want you to join us at the Top Newhold Service Station at Nace Enterprise Park for Fuel the Care Day. We'll be celebrating a program made specially and possibly possible by our customers as well. So we're looking forward to celebrating that. We'll be there between 12 and 3, and we got a €100 voucher to give away a little bit later on. So keep an eye on that and wait for your cue to text as well. Okay, so Jennifer Page, as we said, but first, Tara's got the latest news.
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2: Thanks, John. Canada has been invited to open discussions on becoming the first associate member of the EU. The European Commission President made the announcement during the State of Union address in Strasbourg. Canadian Prime Minister Mark Carney was also in attendance. Cabinet ministers are signing off on the next stage of the Metrolink project. The Transport Minister is seeking approval for the mostly underground rail line in Dublin to go to tender. The estimated costs have risen sharply to between 14.5 and 17.5 billion euro. A man has died following a two-vehicle traffic collision on the M4 in Enfield. The fatal collision occurred on the M4 road westbound at Junction 9 yesterday afternoon at approximately 2:30 p.m. One of the drivers, a male in his 30s, was pronounced dead at the scene. A female in her 30s was brought to hospital for treatment of non-life-threatening injuries. And Gardaí are investigating after a young boy had his dog stolen from him after being threatened with a hurley by four males in Athy. The incident occurred between 1 a.m. and 1:30 on the morning of Friday, September 11th, as he walked his dogs via the canal parallel to Monstrevin Road. Gardaí are appealing to anyone that may have seen anything suspicious or a car acting suspicious to call Athy Garda Station. In sport, there was plenty of action last night in the Ladies Football Championship. In the senior semi-finals, it finished Kilcullen 3-14, Sarsfields 13 points, Eadstown 18 points, St Lawrence's 1-4, and in the intermediate semi-finals it finished Naas 2-13, Raheens 1-8, Kappa 1-15 and Leixlip 1-7. Join me, Tara Flanagan and Daniel Marr for your main news and sport at 1.

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1: This is Adam from U2. 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

0: Very best of Irish this time round, and Adam and the boys, and Bonham and the gang, and you know who it is, The Edge and Larry. You two, Mysterious Ways on Kildare's KFM. So Texas on the way too, get ready for that. And you give me a chance to win after 1 o'clock, chance to win a 100 euro voucher as well with Top Fuel 2.
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0: Bella Kay. I love it, I love it, I love it. On Kildare's KFM, heading towards the main lunchtime news at 1 with Daniel. That's on the way. Just reports of some traffic held up in and around the Hill of Allen area. I've no real reason for it. I can't see it on satellite imagery. The reason why I can see it, but I can't see the reason why. But if anybody has any info on that, text or WhatsApp 0833 97 97 97. Maybe there's a stop and go in place there. But there is some congestion around the Hill of Allen.
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12: Good afternoon, I'm Daniel Maher. The Transport Minister says Metrolink won't be like the National Children's Hospital when it comes to cost overruns. Cabinet has given approval for the 19-kilometre rail project to go to tender phase. The new cost estimates range between 14.5 and 17.5 billion euro. Transport Minister Dara O'Brien has said safeguards will be in place to avoid that figure spiralling again.
13: I fully get, because of previous experience with some projects, and you mentioned one in particular, where there have been significant overruns. That's not the space that we're going to be in. We want to deliver this on time, we want to deliver this on budget, and deliver the benefits for our people that are so clear in the business case. And this is something that has been waited for by tens of thousands of people right the way across the city and county of Dublin and beyond.
12: The NTA has warned bus and train fares are likely to rise again. Earlier this month, a 15% increase on average was announced for public transport services from next year. It's being blamed on an €800 million funding gap as operating costs rise while revenue from fares has fallen. Appearing before the Oireachtas Transport Committee, Deputy Chief Executive of the NTA, Hugh Cregan, was asked how much more prices will increase.
14: That has to be decided on a year-by-year basis. So all we're flagging is that there will be future fare increases. There's zero decisions made on what they might be.
15: But you are expecting then?
14: Well, it's on the basis that inflation keeps going upwards, yes, we're expecting there'll need to be fare increases on a regular, on a periodic basis.
12: Gardaí are investigating after a young boy had his two dogs stolen from him after being threatened with a hurley by four males in a tie. The incident occurred between 1am and 1:30am on the morning of Friday, the 11th of September. Speaking on Kildare Today, Naois Garda Mo Nerney says it was a terrifying ordeal for the boy.
16: So again, like that, a frightening ordeal for a young boy out walking his dogs. So again, a Thai Gardaí are appealing to anyone that may be in that area in a Thai between 1 and 1:30am, especially around that car park on the Monastrevin Road directly across from the church. So again, that was last Friday morning, early hours of Friday morning, as I said, Thursday night into Friday morning.
12: The central bank has cut its forecast for new home completions over the next 3 years. It expects 39,500 homes to be built this year and 41,000 next year, well below the estimated 50,000 needed annually. The bank also says construction times for houses and apartments have doubled. Higher Education Minister and Kildare North TD James Lawless says the government needs more time to address the housing crisis.
17: So if we take a house that takes 4 years to build, so 2.5 of those were the previous government, we're 1.5 into this government, and maybe a little more. We're very aware that housing, construction, building, infrastructure takes far too long. Okay, procurement takes too long, planning takes too long, the various appeals and court challenges take too long.
12: Gardaí are appealing for witnesses after a man in his 30s was killed in a crash on the M4 on the Kildare border yesterday. Two vehicles were involved in the collision near Junction 9 at Enfield at around 2:30 in the afternoon. A woman in her 30s was taken to hospital with non-life-threatening injuries. Canada has been invited to open discussions on becoming the first associate member of the EU. The European Commission President made the announcement during the State of the Union address in Strasbourg. Canadian Prime Minister Mark Carney also attended the speech. Ursula von der Leyen outlined the areas where cooperation would intensify.
18: We will work on intelligent manufacturing. We will create a tech alliance. We will integrate defence industrial bases. We will make the Arctic a flagship joint project. We will work on energy critical minerals and batteries, on AI, quantum cyber and economic security. This is not a partnership against anyone else, but for our common strength.
12: A man has been arrested after Gardaí seized a gun on the Kildare border in Dublin. It's after officers responded to reports of a public order incident shortly after 7 o'clock yesterday evening in Balgaddy in Lucan. The gun and ammunition were both found nearby. A man in his late teens was arrested and is currently being held at a Garda station in County Dublin. Late night openings in Ireland pubs and nightclubs have fallen again. There were just over 30,000 extended openings across the country last year, down from more than 37,000 in 2018, with the LVA calling for the cost of late night licences to be reduced. CEO of the Licensed Vintners Association, Donal O'Keefe, says the cost of special exemption orders are not viable for businesses.
19: This is essentially a tax on late trading. It's a tax on the consumer to socialise late. And we're calling on the government to cut the cost of exemption orders to €100 per night, which is still substantial. It's an enormous licensing fee. But clearly, and long term, it's been shown now that the current rate of cost is unviable for operators, and they're reacting by staying closed.
12: The water conservation order for 13 remaining counties is being lifted immediately, including Kildare, Carlow, Meath, Dublin and Wicklow. Ishga Éireann is dropping the measure 2 weeks early. The utility operator has thanked the public for extraordinary efforts to conserve water during an extremely hot and dry summer. The mandatory 3-day wait period for abortion care may impact the ability of some women to access treatment. That's according to healthcare representatives who are appearing before the Oireachtas Health Committee today. It's scrutinising a plan to scrap the wait period after a Sinn Féin bill to remove the requirement was approved in the Dáil. Dr. Ciara McCarthy, the Irish College of GPs lead in women's health, says it's about individualising care to women's needs rather than following a legal mandate.
20: Women do present at different stages of decision making in the process. Women who express uncertainty will be encouraged to take time for reflection, and this will also include a suggestion of referral for non-directive counselling. And it is important that the proposed amendment would maintain the importance of this reflection period for women who require it.
12: Kildare County Council says it has received very little communication from prospective applicants so far following the launch of a new site scheme for Claharinka. There has been a total of 10 applicants so far, two of which are complete. However, one application does not fit the requirements. The portal had been opened on the 12th of August initially for 3 weeks, but has now been extended until the 31st of December. Speaking on Kildare Today, Fine Gael councillor for Clanmaynooth MD William Durkin said the scheme is a really good opportunity for people in the area.
15: In particular, they're quite good value. They're relatively big sites, about one third of an acre. They cost €45,000, which is significantly less than the market value of €70,000. So it's a really good opportunity for people to get on the property ladder or maybe change their approach there as well. So it's a very new scheme, and it's the pilot scheme for the county in Claharinka.
12: KFM and independent radio stations across Ireland have responded to the increase in road deaths and serious injuries with the new initiative to raise road safety awareness. KFM began broadcasting the series on September 1st and will continue to do so for 6 months. It includes 53 two-minute pieces on different aspects of road safety broadcast daily. In addition, KFM will broadcast 6 30-minute road safety programmes monthly. The initiative is supported by the News Reporting Scheme, which helps fund journalism content through Commission na Mban. In business news, Salesforce says it's rolling out a fix after major disruption to services this morning. Customers were experiencing severe delays, intermittent errors, and in some cases had no access to parts of the software. The tech company says services are now returning to normal, and it's also working on a permanent solution to this morning's fault. And finally, in showbiz news, Kim Kardashian has been awarded just €1 over her 2016 Paris robbery. The reality TV star had requested the symbolic amount, saying the case was about accountability and recognition rather than about compensation. Kim was tied up and robbed of millions of dollars worth of jewellery during the raid. Still to come are sport, obituaries and weather.
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22: 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JoeMallonMotors.ie.
23: Good afternoon, I'm Tara Flanagan. There was plenty of action last night in the Ladies Football Championship. In the senior semi-finals, it finished Kilcullen 3-14, Sarsfields 13 points, Eadstown 18 points, St Lawrence's 1-4. In the intermediate semi-finals, it finished Naas 2-13, Raheens 1-8, Kappa 1-15, Leixlip 1-7. Former Bohemians manager Keith Long has been appointed as Shelburne's new academy director. The 52-year-old was most recently in charge of League of Ireland side Waterford until last year. Shells have also confirmed the appointment of Ollie Cahill as head of player development. The third round of the English League Cup continues this evening. Manchester United host Brighton, who've won 4 of their last 5 trips to Old Trafford. Frank Lampard's Coventry City look to put their league struggles to one side when they take on Aston Villa. Everton face Wolves and Fleetwood Town go up against Sheffield United. Sunderland will play their first European fixture in 53 years tonight. The Black Cats kick off their Europa League campaign by welcoming AZ Alkmaar to the Stadium of Light. The details have been confirmed for Lionel Messi's final game for Argentina. The 2022 World Cup winner announced his international retirement last month, saying he had nothing left to give. He's been named in the Argentina squad for their friendly against Benin on October 6th. Munster have been forced to recall out-half Tony Butler amid an injury crisis ahead of the new URC season. JJ Hanrahan, Tom Wood and new signing Will Harrison have joined Jack Crowley in being sidelined with knocks. Butler, who was released by the province at the end of last season, comes in alongside Charlie O'Shea as their options at 10. The Ireland women's rugby squad are continuing their preparation for Sunday's meeting with the United States. Scott Beaman's side head to Tallaght Stadium for the opening game of the WXV Global Series. Munster's hooker Beth Buttermer says the squad are focusing on asserting themselves this season.
24: Yeah, I think our major theme for this tournament is just doing us. I think a lot of time Scott's taken this team to a different level, but we've kind of come to the point where now we belong here. But it's about not being in awe of it and kind of just doing us.
23: Next year's Irish Open at the K Club will take place just 2 weeks before the Open Championship at St Andrews. The DP World Tour has confirmed the schedule for next season. The 2027 edition has been moved to an earlier date to accommodate September's Ryder Cup at Adair Manor. And next year's Formula One season is due to start and end in the Middle East despite continued uncertainty over conflict in the region. The 2027 campaign scheduled to begin in Bahrain in March and finish in Abu Dhabi in December. This year's Grand Prix in Bahrain and Saudi Arabia were removed from the calendar. KFM Sport with Joe Mallon Motors, Salins Road, Naas. JoeMallonMotors.ie.
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12: KFM has been informed of the following deaths. Christopher Christy Domican, Kill. Sarah Clinton, Monaster Evan, Adrian Gaffney, Kyle Dove, and formerly of County Dublin, Noel Marr, Monaster Evan, John J.C. Kelly, Enfield. The funeral arrangements are as follows. Christopher Christy Domican, Black Hill, Kill. Predeceased by his wife Bridget and son Christopher. Deeply regretted by his children Margaret, Martin and Bridget and extended family. Reposing at the George Mullins Funeral Home, Kilcullen Road, Naas today from 5pm to 7pm with rosary prayers at 6:30pm. Funeral on Friday with Requiem Mass at 10am in St Bridget's Church, Clane, followed by burial at St Corbin Cemetery, Naas. Funeral Mass can be viewed on churchmedia.tv. Sarah Clinton, number 1 Harbourview, Monaster Evan. Deeply regretted by her aunt Eileen, father Sean, siblings Helen, John, Anne, Miriam, Stephen and Alan, and extended family. Funeral arrangements to be announced later. Adrian Gaffney, Kyle Dove and formerly of Mourne Road, Drimna, County Dublin. Deeply regretted by her son Mark, sisters Geraldine and Nuala, brothers Derek and Fergus and extended family. Reposing at her residence today from 4pm to 8pm with evening prayers at 6pm. Removal from her residence by Oliver Riley Funeral Directors on Thursday at approximately 10:30am to arrive at Christ the King Church, Cooleera for 11am funeral mass, followed by burial in Dean's Grange Cemetery, arriving for approximately 1:30pm. Funeral mass can be viewed live on Cooleera Staplestown Parish webcam. Noel Marr, Og Hill, Monaster Evan, predeceased by his father James, Jim, his mother Margaret and brother Liam. Deeply regretted by his wife Stephanie, daughters Susan, Hilary, Anne and Nicola and extended family. Reposing in the Chapel of Rest, Monaster Evan, today from 4pm to 8pm with rosary recital at 7:30pm. Requiem Mass on Thursday in St Peter and Paul's Church at 11am and thereafter to Newlands Cross Crematorium for 2pm service. Family flowers only, please. John J.C. Kelly, Kilrath Murray, Clonard, Enfield. Deeply regretted by his wife Patricia, children Dermot, Andrea, John, Ray and Shane, brother Vincent, sisters Margaret and Kathleen and extended family. Reposing at his family home today at 6pm, concluding with rosary at 7pm thereafter. House private for family and close friends, please. Removal on Thursday morning by Murty O'Neill and Sons Funeral Directors to St Mary's Church, Broadford for funeral mass at 11am, followed by burial afterwards in the adjoining cemetery. Family flowers only, please. Suvnes August Siachon Dove. 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
12: Bright spells at first this afternoon, but cloud will increase as the day continues with some outbreaks of rain and light to moderate westerly winds. Highest temperatures of 15 to 17 degrees.
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0: Gorillaz, Blame It on the Weatherman and Bewitched on Kildare's KFM, and some music there from Whitney as well, and I'm Every Woman. Proudly supporting Irish music during the month of September, and we continue to do that with lots more of your favourite Irish artists coming up. That was a bit of a nostalgic memory from Bewitched, of course. Now, what else have we got? Details of our outside broadcast on the way, and the same people we're heading to for the outside broadcast are also giving us a €100 voucher each day this week, and on Friday we're going to have a €250 voucher to give away as well. So I'll give you details of how you can win that €100 after we hear from Ed Sheeran and Anastasia on the way too.
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Sheeran and Perfect from Kildare's KFM. And there's a fella that is all sorts in a world of mire, and as he says himself, it has nothing to do with me. The promoters are the reason why Macklemore has been dropped from his US tour. And if you're listening to the girls and to Daniel a little bit earlier on, just after nine, when they were doing the paper review, they were mentioning that all the support acts now have pulled out. So all the remaining support acts on Ed Sheeran's US tour have now officially quit after rapper Macklemore was dropped from the lineup for making pro-Palestinian remarks on stage. Among them were Phineas, the brother of pop star Billie Eilish, who said in a statement, "Artists must not be silenced when they speak up for the oppressed." While Irish singer-songwriter Aaron Rowe, I think Aaron, didn't he play EP as well? And Danish band Lucas Graham also announced their departure. Irish folk band Bioga as well, who would perform with Sheeran on stage every night, also dropped out too. The announcements came hours after Sheeran said that he was not responsible to what had happened, and it was down to the promoters. Now, it's a terrible catch-22 for Ed, to be honest with you. Does he go looking for replacement acts and then ridicule everybody? Does he kind of step away himself, which he'll probably get sued left, right and centre, and then cancelling all the tours? So what does he actually do? Or does he have a clear conscience? Only he knows. But it's the controversy is only beginning, by the way. Social media will take hold of this before you know it. Yeah.

0: Rain Me In and Sam Fender, Olivia Dean together, and also some music from Shania there as well. And you're still the one. Now, competition, how would you like to go and win a €100 fuel for a voucher courtesy of Top Fuel? We'll be there this Friday between 12 and 3. So if you want to win that voucher now, just text what we have been doing all week, tip. Top, followed by your name and the area that you're living. In other words, your full name, and including your surname. 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Well, not Tip Top, that's not the name of them. That's what the word I'm asking you to message into us. Top Fuel down at the Old Tokers. And we'll be there right next door to them on Friday with Jason and me.
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0: Yeah, hi, it's Lachlan here in number 42. Listen, I'm just looking out my window. Vula bus, dude. That's a serious bit of kit in your driveway. It's sort of a Nissan Leaf, but it can't be a Nissan Leaf. It's like a supercar turned into a family car. A serious head turner, but a bit of a head scratcher, because am I right in thinking this beaut is somehow electric?
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0: What is it? Call me back.
1: 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Electric as it should be.
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0: 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We'll be there on Friday between 12 and 3 up at the Enterprise Business Park, just up around the Tokers area. Please drop down and say hello. Dan is on the way next with the news.
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11: I was offered two tickets to go to see Barcelona playing Bayern Munich in the Champions League final. The Shells are playing. I'm sticking with the Shells. I'm sticking with the League of Ireland. Best league in the world.
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14: Good afternoon, it's 2 o'clock. I'm Tara Flanagan. The Transport Minister says Metrolink won't be like the National Children's Hospital when it comes to cost overruns. Cabinet has given approval for the 19-kilometre rail project to go to tender phase. EU plans to work with Canada to make it an associate member have been described as groundbreaking. European Commission President Ursula von der Leyen made the announcement earlier during her State of the EU address in Strasbourg. The Central Bank has cut its forecast for new home completions over the next 3 years. It expects 39,500 homes to be built this year and 41,000 next year, well below the estimated 50,000 needed annually. The bank also says construction times for houses and apartments have doubled. The water conservation order for 13 remaining counties, including Kildare, is being lifted immediately. Uisce Éireann is dropping the measure 2 weeks early. The utility operator has thanked the public for extraordinary efforts to conserve water during an extremely hot and dry summer. In sport, next year's Irish Open will take place between the 1st and 4th of July. The 2027 event will be played at the K Club, where Rory McIlroy has won the event twice, and it'll be just 2 weeks before the Open at St Andrews. And in weather, a mix of some bright spells and cloud this afternoon. Highest temperatures of 15 to 17 degrees.
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Yeah, the ever popular, that is the ever popular, what's his name? The ever popular George Ezra. I was just waiting for Teresa to send in, but with the fact that everybody's WhatsApping me and messaging me at the moment, I probably won't see Teresa's mixed in with all the competition entries. Speaking of competition entries, well done to everybody who's been partaking over the last few days. We got another €100 to give away today, tomorrow, and then on Friday we have a €250 a voucher to give away. So all you got to do is text the word tip top to me, followed by your name and details to 0833 97 97 97. You've only got 7 or 8 minutes left, and I'll announce the winner just before 20 past two, okay? So that's it. In the meantime, we're going to play a little bit of Socrates Smile. I know the other one, the Swell, is doing the rounds now at the moment. We don't get to play this one as often, but you know what? I dug it out, and I said, I'm going to chill, relax, go for a cuppa,

0: 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And if you want to text or WhatsApp us during the course of the day for any particular reason, the text line, as always, is 0833 97 97 97, and the winner of our €100 voucher off to Monasterevin we go, and say hi to Anne Fearon. Well done to you, Anne. You get yourself that Top Fuel voucher courtesy of them, and we have another one to give away tomorrow, and a €250 voucher to give away on Friday. So that should be good crack too. So, and if you are listening, as always, so like everybody else has been doing during the course of the week, we've been asking you to just to send us your email address. So, and if you are listening, and well done to you, just re-WhatsApp back me your email address so that we can get in contact with you that way.
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That's Katy Perry and Roar. And well done to Anne Fearon again from Monaster Evans winning that €100 voucher. Now, as you know, KFM, we know that you know that we know that we know. 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

0: That's the Subway song from Chapel Rowan here on Kildare's KFM's 11 to 3. Paul is up at 3 o'clock, by the way, with Kildare today with K Drive between 3 and 7 for this Wednesday, and American Country then with Liam from 7 to 8 into K Country itself. 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
3: 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Behind the immersion, there's a switch no one understands. Behind that, there's a pipe no one knew existed. Behind that pipe, there's a tap with a washer so old it might be load-bearing. Behind all that, there are floorboards that open into the gates of hell. Behind that, there's Frank. Called out for a leaky tap, now he's excavating a house. We're Topline. Behind the trade, behind the floorboards, the tap, the washer, the pipe, the switch no one understands. Topline. We're behind your project.
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12: Good afternoon, it's 3 o'clock. I'm Daniel Maher. The Transport Minister insists the Metrolink project will be built despite scepticism. He got approval this morning to send the project to tender. It has a mid-range price estimate of more than €15 billion with potential costs of up to €17.5 billion. Dara O'Brien says he will get the project done.
13: Yeah, look, this is happening, and I live in the area, and of course I would have got over the last few years, you know, quite guarded cynicism as to whether this project and some of that overt cynicism as to whether the project would happen. It is happening, and there's a clear understanding in the North Dublin area that this is happening. We committed to this in the programme for government.
12: Fare hikes planned for next year are needed to help fund more public transport services. That's according to the NTA, which has told the Oireachtas Transport Committee that a drop in revenue from fares and rising costs have left it with an €800 million shortfall. It's warned January's price hikes are likely to be followed by further fare increases in the coming years. Director of Public Transport Services Jeremy Ryan was asked whether less people will get the bus or train as a result.
14: We estimate that for every 10% fares increase, you might expect to see around a 3% decrease in passenger numbers. However, I would say that, you know, quite a lot of our services are under pressure capacity-wise at the moment. So be optimistic that we won't see a significant decline.
12: Gardaí are appealing for information after a number of items, including a lawnmower, chainsaw and strimmer, were stolen from a parochial house shed in Derrinturn. The incident occurred at some point between 10 p.m. on Thursday the 10th of September and the morning of Friday the 11th of September. Speaking on Kildare Today, Naois Garda Mo Nerney said that the community is at a loss following the burglary.
15: The community's at a loss here because, you know, there's tools gone for the upkeep of the church grounds. And unfortunately, someone did break in last Thursday night into the early hours of Friday morning, the 11th of September.
12: EU plans to work with Canada to make it an associate member have been described as groundbreaking. European Commission President Ursula von der Leyen made the announcement earlier during her State of the EU address in Strasbourg. She said the EU and Canada will join forces, create alliances and work together on a range of initiatives from tech and defence to AI. The head of the European Commission representation in Ireland, Peter Power, says the announcement has been well received.
16: It's an announcement that has received a very positive reaction. Thus far, it's groundbreaking, it's new, it's bold. It will increase cooperation between the European Union and Canada. There are many vehicles for this.
12: 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KFM began broadcasting the series on September 1st and will continue for 6 months. It includes 53 two-minute pieces on different aspects of road safety broadcast daily. In addition, KFM will also broadcast 6 30-minute road safety programmes monthly. The initiative is supported by the News Reporting Scheme, which helps fund journalism content through Comisión na Mban. 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
12: There's knockout games tonight in the Mangard Plus Minor Football Championships. In the A quarterfinals, Raheens play St Lawrence's and Athy play Leixlip, while in the B grade, Newtown Gaels play Kilcock and Round Towers play Moorfield. All games throw in at 8 p.m. Lionel Messi will get a final international send-off next month. The 2022 World Cup winning captain has been named in the Argentina squad for their upcoming friendlies. Keith Long says he's delighted to become Shelburne's new academy director. The former Bohemians and Waterford boss will oversee the pathway for Shell's academy players from their youth to first team setups. Manchester United will look to move on from their Derby Day defeat at the weekend when Michael Carrick's team play Brighton in the English League Cup at Old Trafford tonight. Elsewhere, Everton play Wolves while Coventry play Aston Villa. Sunderland will play their first European fixture in 53 years tonight. The Black Cats kick off their Europa League campaign by welcoming AZ Alkmaar to the Stadium of Light. Munster head coach Clayton McMillan insists they won't rush Jack Crowley's recovery. The Ireland out half is sidelined until the new year due to a vascular issue, and he'll sit out the rest of Ireland's Nations Championship campaign. Next year's Irish Open has been brought forward to the first week of July. Shane Lowry will defend his title at the K Club in Strathen 2 weeks before the Open at St Andrews. And Monaco will host 2 Formula One races next season. There will be a sprint race in Monte Carlo for the first time as organisers increase the number of sprints from 6 to 10 on the schedule. KFM Sport with Joe Mallon Motors, Sallins Road Naas, joemallonmotors.ie.
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12: Some bright spells at first this afternoon, but cloud will increase with some rain as the day continues. Highest temperatures of 15 to 17 degrees.
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there with new rules. So how are you today? I trust we find you in good form. And it's Paul with you until 7. Now today we're going to be talking about pensions with Brian from Droman Financial. So if you've got any questions about pensions with the tax deadline looming, you can get them into me now. 0833 97 97 97.

0: Kilis KFM with Rod Stewart there and the rhythm of my heart. Like I said, Brian's with us. We'll be talking all about pensions today. Everything you wanted to know about pensions, but we're afraid to ask, basically. We'll have all the info for you, especially with the tax deadline coming up on the 31st of October. But more on that very shortly.
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0: And Brian is with us this afternoon. How are you, sir?
2: How are you going, Paul? All good here, thanks.
0: Yeah, good. You've a new office opening coming up, have you, in the next day or two?
2: Yeah, so we're launching the office there tomorrow evening in Kildare. So we're launching at 5:30. So looking forward to doing that, to be able to food and things like that at that for an hour and a half or so. So yeah, no, it's nice and exciting.
0: Good stuff. Now we are talking about, people might say there's nothing exciting about pensions, but I suppose try telling that to the man who's retiring tomorrow. Pensions and to be precise, single premium pension contributions and the tax deadline. It's all Greek to me. Explain it.
2: Absolutely. So look, you're coming up to the tax deadline now. You're either the 31st of October or the 18th of November for that, depending whether you file online or not. And what that is, it's an opportunity for you to put money into your pension. And I suppose why you would do that and what options are there is something we're going to touch on then today in terms of looking at that. So it's a way of being able to push a bit more money into your pension if you didn't get to maximise putting it in during the year. So okay. It's for anyone can do it. So employees can do it, most commonly for people who are business owners who might come up with you do a tax return every year, would do it from there. And the idea of why you would do it is it can reduce your tax liability and give you an opportunity to build for the future and build a retirement pot for yourself and build a little bit of wealth as well as time is going forward, you know?
0: Okay, I can see why a business owner or a self-employed person might do it. Why might an employee do it then?
2: So you might have employees who earn bonuses or commissions during the year. And very often their pension contributions will be based on their normal salary, would be one piece that goes with that. They might have another source of income as well, which they have, which supplements that. So, and even at that, even from their regular income, they just might not have maximised how much they can put into their pension. So they can do an extra contribution, which allows for them to get a tax relief on it and push up and maximise how much they're putting in every year into their pension. And they don't have to do that through their employer necessarily.
0: Right, okay. So basically then, if you're sitting down and there's a few bob left over and there's nothing really to spend it on and you can do without it, then it's a good idea just to put it aside and put it away for...
2: Yeah, for an employee, that would be the piece with that. And I suppose, to kind of give you an idea with that, like if you had €10,000 that you were putting into your pension, if you're on the lower rate of tax, so if you're on 20% tax, if you put €10,000 in, it's actually only going to cost you €8,000 because you'll get 20% relief on the contribution.
0: Right.
2: So even though that full €10,000 goes into your pension, you're only having to pay €8,000 really to do it because you get the tax break. And similarly, if you're on the higher rate of tax, so if you're paying at 40%, you get the full 40% relief on the pension. So in that scenario, it's essentially a cost of €6,000 from there. So there are caps to this. So depending on your age, depending on how much you've earned during the year and any existing contributions, there is a cap on how much you can do.
0: Yeah.
2: So the max salary, for example, they'll take into account is €115,000.
0: Okay.
2: So that's just something to be aware of. But we can take you through all of those, or any kind of financial advisor could take you through all of those and kind of give you that idea. But it's definitely something worth looking into to make sure that you have maximised that contribution, you know.
0: And what about sole traders then? Why is the tax deadline particularly relevant to them?
2: Yeah, well, generally for business owners, this is the time of the year where they do their tax for the previous year. So there's two different splits for business owners. Yeah, as you mentioned there, you have your sole traders or someone who's in partnership, and you have company directors. Now, when it comes to the sole traders, they're personally taxed on all of their profits. So whatever's left for them at the end of the year in terms of a profit, they're paying tax on all of that, and there's no real way around that for them. Now, very often we'll see people in that position, they might buy equipment or they might buy machinery or things for the business that sometimes they need, sometimes they might not. But a really good way for them to reduce the tax bill is they can put it across into their pension fund. It can reduce their tax bill immediately. They can and they can build for themselves again, as we're saying, building for the future. If you don't want to work forever, you need to be building that pension pot on the side. And especially for a sole trader, they get a little bit less in terms of support when you're self-employed than what you get from a personal perspective from the government.
0: So basically, if you had a kind of a better year than you thought you might have.
2: Exactly. So they might have a better year, or even they might just have a bit of cash left in the bank and their year has been consistent, but they want to find a way to reduce the tax they're paying. It's an avenue to be able to do that from there. It's important to note, for a sole trader, it is treated as a personal contribution for a sole trader. So the same kind of limits apply to a sole trader as they do for an employee, just in a slightly different way. And again, it can help kind of guide through that kind of process for them, you know.
0: Is it different then for somebody, we would say, who's running a limited company as opposed to a sole trader?
2: Yeah, so even if you're getting paid as a PAYE employee of your own limited company, it's still a little bit different from that because you're the owner, you have different kind of avenues. So you have options for both personal contributions as well as the company making the contributions for you. And your company contributions aren't tied to the same limits. So it means that for someone who's a company director, they can potentially put a significant pension contribution in, significantly more than a sole trader or an employee because of the combination of the company and the personal. Now, there's different rules and there's two or three different options available to directors of a limited company. And the one that suits them depends on their own scenario, their profits and different things that come into that. And we calculate that for each individual and make sure that they have it in the right structure for them. But it's definitely something that they can avail of that's very strong, you know.
0: And would all company directors be PAYE salaried people or not?
2: Not necessarily. No, but in general, this would be in relation to somebody who's taking a salary from the company as well as being a director.
0: Okay.
2: But if they are taking a salary, it's charged as PAYE in the same way, yeah.
0: And so they'd be paying, you're talking about people, so they're paying money out of their pension themselves, but the company is paying it for them as
2: so
0: well,
2: they,
0: is that
2: they
0: it?
2: Pay both, yeah, because right. the company contributions are tax deductible for corporation tax for them.
0: And that's for the company?
2: That's for the company.
0: And for themselves.
2: By, and then by, personally, they put it in and they save money on the personal side. So they can save on both sides from there. So it's something that's really, really strong from that point, you know.
0: Everyone's a winner.
2: And I suppose if we were looking at just the idea of the overarching principle of this is that what there's research that's published, and we'll talk a little bit more around some of these figures when you're looking at it next week, that in order to live comfortably in Ireland at the moment, you need an income of about €33,000 a year.
0: Right.
2: To attain that from a pension, you'd need a pension pot of about €1 million in retirement. That's
0: okay.
2: what they forecast now.
0: Okay,
2: so the more we can contribute and the more we can help with that now, the better it's going to be for you in the long run.
0: Okay, right. So what are the practical next steps, here we say, for somebody then with this tax deadline looming?
2: But look, it's important. While the tax benefit is really valuable, you have to still make sure that it's affordable for you. It's not going to put you or your business under pressure in terms of what you're looking to do. So it's important to make sure it fits in with your life.
0: Mm-hmm.
2: The first thing we'd say is get in touch with your accountant. I'm sure your accountant is banging the door down now looking for all the documents off you for the tax return already. But get in touch with them and get an idea of what your liability might be and what your profit might be.
0: Mm-hmm.
2: And then if you want to talk to ourselves or any other financial advisor, try and do it as early as possible. Make sure you look at all of the options, get the right contribution calculated, and then we can make sure that the structure gets set up from there. Don't leave it till the 30th of October and you need it the next day.
0: Yeah.
2: Give yourself a bit of time to get everything together and make sure the right thing is being done. And look, it's not going to suit everybody to do this.
0: Mm.
2: It's definitely worth considering before your tax is finalised, and it's something that you can even look at as a comparison. For sole traders and for company directors, it's important that you do review this kind of stuff. And a lot of people might have set something up maybe 20 years ago and they've just been throwing a few bob into it every year whenever they get to the tax deadline without making sure it's the right thing that's suiting what they are, where they're at right now.
0: Yeah.
2: So it's a good trigger for you while you're gathering all this financial stuff together and you're pulling everything to get down to the accountant. It's a good time to review it because at least you're killing two birds with one stone and you're not pulling the same documents out twice in the year, you know?
0: Okay. So next week what we'll do then maybe is take a look at existing pensions then and the kind of stuff what people should be reviewing, because I don't know, is it a case that people would take out a pension and just leave it there tipping away and never look at it until it comes down towards retirement?
2: Absolutely. And look, it's one of those things, you put it on the long finger, like you say, it's boring, you don't want to worry about it until you're coming to need it.
0: Mm.
2: But very often it can be the difference in thousands for people, and it can be a big structural change there, or it can be small little pointers that we can give you to be able to maximise what you're doing. So yeah, we'll take you through all of that kind of stuff next week. And as I say, look, I always say, if you have, people have questions in advance, they can send it in, and we won't, obviously not going to read your name or anything like that, but we can just answer some generic questions that people might have about their pension as well. They can send that to us or they can send it on to yourselves here.
0: Yeah,
2: you know?
0: People are a bit reluctant when it comes to talking about the F word, really, to come in with their questions. But look, if you have anything that you're wondering about, do get in touch in advance of next Wednesday. And to get in touch with yourself again, Brian?
2: Yeah, so you can get us on the office number is 045-832-232. You get my email is brian@droman.ie, or you'll get us on the website, which is droman.ie as well.
0: Okay, as well. And when are you doing the office opening again?
2: Office opening tomorrow evening at 5:30. So yeah, hopefully that'll work out well.
0: All right, listen, the very best of luck with that. And
2: thanks,
0: good
2: Bob.
0: To talk to you as always, sir. We'll talk to you again next Wednesday. And if anybody wants to listen back to today's slot, once again, it's on the website, www.kfmradio.com. Not there just yet, but it will be very, very soon.
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0: Yes, a great, great song from Dermot Kennedy there. That's called Funeral on Kildare's KFM. We also heard from Train with Drive By. A big thank you once again to Brian Tyrrell from Drummond Financial. He will be back in with us again next Wednesday. Right now, let's find out what's happening around the county. It's diary time. Here's Ben.
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0: Ricky Ross and Deacon Blue there with Real Gone Kid. Still doing the rounds and doing really, really well at festivals. There's actually some video and audio of them that cropped up on me Facebook feed yesterday, as the man says. Does anybody remember Bebo? That just came into my head there now all of a sudden. those were the days, my friends. We thought they'd never end.
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0: It's KFM with The Corrs and Breathless. And of course, as you know, here at KFM, we love Irish music and the artists that make it. 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
10: Good afternoon, it's 4 o'clock. I'm Daniel Maher. The Transport Minister insists the Metrolink project will be built despite scepticism. He got approval this morning to send a project to tender. It has a mid-range price estimate of more than €15 billion with potential costs of up to €17.5 billion. Dara O'Brien says he will get the project done.
11: Yeah, look, this is happening, and I live in the area, and of course I would have got over the last few years, you know, quite guarded cynicism as to whether this project and some of that overt cynicism as to whether the project would happen. It is happening, and there's a clear understanding in the North Dublin area that this is happening. We committed to this in the programme for government.
10: Plans to enable Canada to become the first associate member of the EU are being welcomed. The announcement was made by European Commission President Ursula von der Leyen during her State of the EU address earlier in Strasbourg. She said the EU and Canada will work together on a range of issues, from tech and defence to AI and economic security, in an openly hostile world. The head of the European Commission representation, Peter Power, says Canada and Ireland have a lot in common.
12: We're like-minded. We have very close existing relationships, so it'll be a question of building on that existing relationship, intensifying relations and intensifying contacts. It's a headline today. The reality will be trashed out over time.
10: Gardaí are appealing for information after a number of items, including a lawnmower, chainsaw and strimmer, were stolen from a parochial house shed in Derren Turn. The incident occurred at some point between 10 p.m. on Thursday the 10th of September and the morning of Friday the 11th of September. Speaking on Kildare Today, Naois Garda Mo Nerney said that the community is at a loss following the burglary.
13: The community's at a loss here because, you know, there's tools gone for the upkeep of the church grounds. And unfortunately, someone did break in last Thursday night into the early hours of Friday morning, the 11th of September.
10: The mandatory 3-day wait for abortion care doesn't really help, but just hinders access to care, according to doctors. Representatives from the Irish College of GPs have been presenting international evidence to the Oireachtas Health Committee. It says TDs and senators scrutinise a plan to scrap the wait period. Deputy Medical Doctor at the Irish College of GPs, Dr. Suzanne Kelly, says it puts women at risk of passing the window for an abortion.
14: It's a woman's right to take time to decide, but also being under pressure for it to happen within a period of time. There's always a period of time between the first consultation and the second consultation. Removing the mandatory wait simply is a fact of today is Wednesday. The patient would like to come back on Friday, and we have to say to them currently, well, I'm sorry, we can't see you on Friday. We'll have to wait till Monday, or if it's a bank holiday, a Tuesday.
10: 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KFM began broadcasting the series on September 1st and will continue to do so for 6 months. It includes 53 two-minute pieces on different aspects of road safety broadcast daily. 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The initiative is supported by the News Reporting Scheme, which helps fund journalism content through Commission na Mban. 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
15: 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An early night these days. Look, I'm not partying, I just can't sleep. Tomorrow will be fun.
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10: There's knockout games tonight in the Mangard Plus Minor A Football Championships. In the A quarterfinals, Raheens play St Lawrence's and Athy play Leixlip, while in the B grade quarterfinals, Newtown Gales play Kilcock and Round Towers play Moorfield. All games throw in at 8 p.m. Leo Messi will get a final international send-off next month. The 2022 World Cup winning captain has been named in the Argentina squad for their upcoming friendlies. Keith Long says he's delighted to become Shelburne's new academy director. The former Bohemians and Waterford boss will oversee the pathway for Shell's academy players from their youth to first teams. Manchester United will look to move on from their Derby Day defeat at the weekend when Michael Carrick's team play Brighton in the English League Cup at Old Trafford tonight. Elsewhere, Everton play Wolves while Coventry play Aston Villa. Sunderland will play their first European fixture in 53 years tonight. The Black Cats kick off their Europa League campaign by welcoming AZ Alkmaar to the Stadium of Light. Munster head coach Clayton McMillan insists they won't rush Jack Crowley's recovery. The Ireland out half is sidelined until the new year due to a vascular issue, and he'll sit out the rest of Ireland's Nations Championship campaign. Next year's Irish Open has been brought forward to the first week of July. Shane Lowry will defend his title at the K Club in Strafford 2 weeks before the Open at St Andrews. And Monaco will host 2 Formula One races next season. There will be a sprint race in Monte Carlo for the first time as organisers increase the number of sprints from 6 to 10 on their schedule. KFM Sport with Joe Mallon Motors, Sallins Road, Naois. JoeMallonMotors.ie.
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10: Mostly cloudy for the afternoon with a good deal of dry weather for many. However, there will be some isolated showers as the day continues. Highest temperatures of 15 to 17 degrees.
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0: Taylor Swift on the radio there with I Knew It, I Knew You as we come into our second hour of this Wednesday afternoon.
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0: Okay, so Hayley O'Flaherty from Allenwood, a very happy 11th birthday from your mum and dad, your sister Chloe, and from your brother Killian as well. A happy birthday to you there. Kim Cardiff has a birthday today. Kim is 12 today. Lots of love from Nan, and I hope you're having the best of days. And please, can I wish my favourite sister Tara a very happy birthday from her favourite sister Shirley? And she's not sitting a million miles away from me, so she's not. So happy birthday to Tara as well. She's been fussed over, lads, and had cake and everything, so don't worry. Now, George Chakiris, the American actor, he won the Best Supporting Actor Oscar for West Side Story. He is 94 today, born on this day in 1932. Russ Abbott, oh, what an atmosphere. Do you remember him? He played Fagin in Oliver in the West End, which I didn't know. And apparently he was also in The Last of the Summer Wine, which I also didn't know. He turned 79 today. He's been off the radar for a long, long time, hasn't he? Lloyd Grossman is 76 today, television presenter and maker of Sauce. Mickey Rourke, he was on Celebrity Big Brother and he got kicked off. He is 74 today. He used to be a boxer, apparently, and won numerous awards from the film The Wrestler, which was a good movie, in fairness. David Copperfield, the American magician, yep, he is 70 today. The most commercially successful magician in history. He has sold 40 million tickets and grossed over $1 billion. And as I said, he turns 70 today. Neville Southall, Welsh soccer player, brilliant goalie in the 1980s, turns 68 today. Richard Marx, American singer, is 63 today. Mark Antony, another American singer, turns 58 today. Justine Frischman, former singer with Elastica, used to date Damon Albarn. She's celebrating her birthday today, 57, despite her best efforts. Flo Rida is 47. Nick Jonas is 34. And Katie Melua turns 42 today. She's got a great voice on her, doesn't she?

0: You know what? She's always kind of been under the radar, but in 2006, she was the United Kingdom's biggest-selling female artist. The wonderful Katie Melua, her and her 9 million bicycles in Beijing. And of course, that song there as well, The Closest Thing to Crazy, celebrating her 42nd birthday today.
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I'll tell you what, if I had brains, I'd be dangerous. The water boys there and the hole of the moon. I got an email yesterday and I actually printed it off for myself to remind myself as well. And then what did I do? I just happened to go and forget all about it. Anyway, what it said was, it came in from a gentleman called Dan. How are you, Dan? Sorry, I'm a little bit late on this. And Dan took the trouble to email me and say, just a quick mail about celebrity birthdays for tomorrow, the 16th of September. I listen on the way home from work every evening. And tomorrow, the 16th of September, as in today, because he sent it yesterday, would have been the legendary Ronnie Drew's 92nd birthday. I'm sure you'll agree that he's well worthy of a mention and he's sorely missed in the folk music world. 2 years ago, his family invited me to join them and friends to celebrate his posthumous 90th birthday, and we had a great day. So if you could include Ronnie in the club, that would be great. Ronnie's got a little bit of a club of his own there, Dan. And I actually went to the trouble of searching out a piece of music that featured Ronnie yesterday as well. So I'm going to have to go and see what I can do about that now in the meantime too.

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1: It's Kingfisher there, and The Sun Will Never Settle. Also in there is Rita Ora, and we started off the little threesome with Ella Langley and Morgan Wallen, and I Can't Love You Anymore. Kate Roy from KFM, Paul with you until 7. And if you'd like to get in touch, you can text or WhatsApp me on 0833 97 97 97. Some of the things that happened down through the years, by the way, 1978, filming on Monty Python's Life of Brian began on this day in 1978. Arnold Schwarzenegger became an American citizen in 1983. What else have we got? At a Sotheby's auction, a notebook belonging to former Beatles roadie Mal Evans, containing the lyrics to Hey Jude, sold for £111,500. A denim jacket belonging to John Lennon went for £9,200. And the Union Jack dress worn by Ginger Spice sold for £41,320. £41,320. She get a new one for that.
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0: Yeah, busy now northbound on the M50 again from just before the turnoff from Knocklyon there. And from there, right the way up to just after the Red Cow is very heavy. Southbound traffic's actually moving okay. It's very busy inbound on the N7 as well from just before City West. Outbound traffic is heavy as far as Newlands Cross, and inbound on the N4 is a crash there on the off-ramp for Fonthill. But inbound traffic

0: minute, particularly at the traffic lights there for the waterways. Busy in and around the centre of Naas. It's a bit of a slowdown on the M7, heading down towards the merge with the M9. Newbridge traffic is moving okay, just a bit busy in the town centre. Quite heavy on the station road in Kildare Town now, between the junction of the main street and the Mileta Road, and traffic in Athy just busy on Leinster Street and Duke Street.
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0: It's KFM with Allo Black there. He's the man. And before that, we heard from Codaline with Brand New Day. Now, today, of course, is Wednesday, middle of the week. You're well aware of that. That means that Liam is in this evening from 7 for an extra hour of country, the American Country Classic Show, on the way from 7 this evening. Let's head up towards the news.
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15: Good evening, it's 5 o'clock. I'm Daniel Maher. The Transport Minister insists the Metrolink project will be built following approval to send the project to tender. It has a mid-range price estimate of more than €15 billion with potential costs of up to €17.5 billion. The NTA has warned bus and train fares are likely to rise again. The National Transport Authority has been facing questions from politicians today to explain its recent price hike. Gardaí are appealing for information after a number of items, including a lawnmower, chainsaw and strimmer, were stolen from a parochial house shed. Shed in Darren Turn. The incident occurred at some point between 10 p.m. on Thursday the 10th of September and the morning of Friday the 11th of September. And a student from Timalin has been named as a regional winner at the 2026 Global Undergraduate Awards for her research about sepsis. It comes as September is Sepsis Awareness Month. We'll have news in full at 6.
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18: 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JoeMallonMotors.ie.
15: There's knockout games tonight in the Mangard Plus Minor Football Championships. In the A quarterfinals, Raheens play St Lawrence's and the Tie play Leixlip, while in the B grade, Newtown Gales play Kilcock and Round Towers play Moorfield. All games throw in at 8 p.m. Lionel Messi will get a final international send-off next month. The 2022 World Cup winning captain has been named in the Argentina squad for their upcoming friendlies. Manchester United play Brighton in the English League Cup at Old Trafford tonight. Elsewhere, Everton play Wolves, while Coventry play Aston Villa. Meanwhile, Sunderland will play their first European fixture in 53 years tonight. The Black Cats kick off their Europa League campaign by welcoming AZ Alkmaar to the Stadium of Light. And next year's Irish Open has been brought forward to the first week of July. Shane Lowry will defend his title at the K Club in Strafford 2 weeks before the Open at St Andrews. KFM Sport with Joe Mallon Motors, Salins Road Nace, joemallonmotors.ie.
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15: KFM has been informed of the following deaths. Annette O'Callaghan, Nee Lombard, Cara. Christopher Christie Domican, Kill. Sarah Clinton, Monaster Evan. Adrian Gaffney, Kyle Dove and formerly of County Dublin. Noel Marr, Monaster Evan. John J.C. Kelly, Enfield. The funeral arrangements are as follows. Annette O'Callaghan, Nee Lombard, Yeomanstown Stud, Cara. Deeply regretted by her husband Gay, children Peter, David, Guy and Robert and extended family. Reposing at her home in Yeomanstown Stud, entering from the narrow bridge Nace side of Cara on Friday from 3 p.m. with prayers at 7 p.m. Removal by Anderson and Leahy funeral directors on Saturday morning to arrive at the Church of Our Lady in St. Joseph, Cara for 11 a.m. Mass. Mass can be viewed on the Cara Parish webcam. Burial afterwards in Cara Cemetery. House private at all other times, please. Family flowers only. Donations, if desired, to the Irish Cancer Society. Christopher Christie Domican, Black Hill, Kill. Predeceased by his wife Bridget and son Christopher. Deeply regretted by his children Margaret, Martin and Bridget and extended family. Reposing at the George Mullins Funeral Home, Kilcullen Road, Nace this evening until 7 p.m. with rosary prayers at 6:30 p.m. Funeral on Friday with Requiem Mass at 10 a.m. in St. Bridget's Church, Kill, followed by burial in St. Corbin Cemetery, Nace. Funeral Mass can be viewed live on churchmedia.tv. Sarah Clinton, Monaster Evan. Deeply regretted by her Aunt Eileen, Father Sean, siblings Helen, John, Anne, Miriam, Stephen and Alan and extended family. Funeral arrangements to be announced later. Adrian Gaffney, Kyle Dove and formerly of Mourne Road, Drimna, County Dublin. Deeply regretted by her son Mark, sisters Geraldine and Nuala, brothers Derek and Fergus and extended family. Reposing at her residence this evening until 8 p.m. with evening prayers at 6 p.m. Removal from her residence by Oliver Riley Funeral Directors on Thursday at approximately 10:30 a.m. to arrive at Christ the King Church, Cooleira for 11 a.m. funeral mass, followed by burial in Dean's Grange Cemetery, arriving for approximately 1:30 p.m. Funeral mass can be viewed live on the Cooleira Staplestown Parish webcam. Noel Marr, Og Hill, Monaster Evan. Predeceased by his father James, Jim, his mother Margaret and brother Liam. Deeply regretted by his wife Stephanie and daughters Susan, Hilary, Anne and Nicola and extended family. Reposing in the Chapel of Rest, Monaster Evan, this evening until 8 p.m. with Rosary Recital at 7:30 p.m. Requiem Mass on Thursday in St. Peter and Paul's Church at 11 a.m. and thereafter to Newlands Cross Crematorium for 2 p.m. service. Family flowers only, please. John J.C. Kelly, Kilrath Murray, Clonard, Enfield. Deeply regretted by his wife Patricia, children Dermot, Andrea, John, Ray and Shane, brother Vincent, sisters Margaret and Kathleen, and extended family. Reposing at his family home this evening at 6 p.m, concluding with rosary at 7 p.m. thereafter. House private for family and close friends, please. Removal on Thursday morning by Murty O'Neill and Sons Funeral Directors to St. Mary's Church, Broadford for funeral mass at 11 a.m, followed by burial afterwards in the adjoining cemetery. Family flowers only, please. Suvnus August Siachon Dove. Obituary notices can be viewed on kfmradio.com. 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
15: Remaining mostly cloudy this evening with some patchy rain as the evening continues. Highest temperatures of 14 to 16 degrees.
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0: Clare's KFM, Matt Gauthier there, and somebody that I used to know. I see that the new series of Celebrity Traitors will begin on the 1st of October in the UK. What about the Irish one last night, lads? Oh my goodness me, wasn't it good? The new trailer for Celebrity Traitors then, I know a lot of people are going to be into this, showed the stars meeting each other for the first time at the iconic castle as host Claudia Winkleman declares the game is on. The series will begin with an extra long opening episode, and the launch night will also see a new bonus special airing as well. The regular series episodes will air two nights a week, Thursdays and Fridays at 8 p.m. Joining Claudia in the Scottish Highlands will be Amal Rajan, Bella Ramsey, James Acaster, James Blunt, Jerry Hall, Joanne McNally, yes, our own Joanne, Joe Lycett, Julie Hesmond Hall, King Kenny and Leanne Pinnock, Maya Jama, Michael Sheen, Marinda Hart, Art Miala, Professor Hannah Fry, Richard E. Grant, Rob Beckett, Ramesh Raganathan, Ross Kemp, Sebastian Croft and Sharon Rooney completing the lineup. That's quite the lineup, isn't it? They will play for the ultimate game of detection, trust and betrayal in the hope of winning a cash prize of up to £100,000 for a charity of their choice. It's what everybody's going to be talking about over the next number of weeks. Once, of course, the Irish one is done and dusted, which is absolutely flying it at the minute.
1: Coming up on Tuesday mornings, Kildare Today, live from 9. A cost recovery team has been established in Naas General Hospital to rapidly address its financial overspend amid concerns the facility could exceed its budget by €41 million this year. We'll be speaking to the founder of Found in a Field, an initiative that salvages, repairs and resells abandoned tents left behind at music festivals. Airline passengers...
0: Unfortunately, due to a technical error, that's the wrong one. We'll get the correct one for you shortly.
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0: Today's KFM with the Bangles there and that Manic Monday. Right, I've managed to get those gremlins sorted out. Let's find out what's coming up on tomorrow's Kildare Today.
1: Coming up on Thursday morning's Kildare Today, live from 9, the European Commission President Ursula von der Leyen proposed banning children under 13 from accessing social media, online games and chatbots, which has been described as a move that won't work by the ISPCC. One listener will be joining to raise awareness of sepsis after her own mother died from the life-threatening reaction. As part of Addiction Recovery Awareness Month, we'll be playing part 3 of our 4-part series, hearing from people who took part in a 1-month no alcohol challenge. We'll be speaking about reluctant school attendance or children who find it hard to go to school. And we'll also be looking at local issues from both the Kildare Newbridge Municipal District and the Naas Municipal District. Join me, Hannah Kelly, for issues affecting you locally, nationally and internationally, live from 9.
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2: Couple of crashes on the M50 northbound. One is at the Red Cow. The other one is around Ballymount. That's a regular spot for crashes, unfortunately. There are delays now from just after Marley Park, right up as far as the N4 as a result. Traffic then inbound on the N7. Still heavy there now from City West. Outbound has gotten heavier as well. It's busy now out as far as Rathcoole, but it is moving. It's moving better than the inbound traffic. Traffic inbound on the N4 is busy from Fonthill. That crash on the off-ramp has been cleared. Outbound is there's a bit of a slowdown after the Lucan turnoff. Heading in towards Selbridge, though, is moving quite well. No issues there. Leek Slip's fine. No problems in and around Maynooth or Kilcock. Traffic heading in towards Clane has eased off from the Salon side, but it's heavy still from the Selbridge side. Traffic through Salons is busy. Also, very heavy traffic now in Naas on the Salons Road, both ways between Monreed Avenue and the centre of town for some reason. There's a slowdown on the M7 down towards the M9. Newbridge traffic is heavy from the roundabout there at Pfizer in towards the centre of town. Kildare Town traffic is busiest on the Station Road now. Very heavy both ways between the Main Street and the Meletta Road junction, and traffic in Athy is busy on Leinster Street and Duke Street.
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0: Tell you what, the old afternoon's flying by, isn't it? George Ezra there with Budapest on Kildare's KFM. Still to come, we got music on the way from Olivia Rodrigo. We've got some Blondie as well, and you never know what else might crop up.
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0: Yes, Siri, that's Olivia Rodrigo on Kildare's KFM. Rodrigo, even. Goodness me. 9 minutes to six.
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0: Yes, now there is a crash in and around the Kilcullen area at the moment, around Knock Bounce, causing some delays. Also, traffic getting in towards Kilcullen from the motorway is quite heavy as well. It's back as far as Avondale Drive. Elsewhere, traffic on the M7 down onto the M9 is actually moving okay. No major issues to report. It's eased off in Kildare Town. Newbridge traffic's gotten busier though, heading in from the Lidl Distribution Centre is much heavier than it was. Traffic then in and around the Nace area is still very heavy. The Carra Road heading in, the new Carra Road that is heading in towards Jigginstown is very heavy. There are delays there as well. Like I say though, the M7 down onto the M9 is actually moving okay. Very busy through Salins at the moment. Clane traffic busiest from the Selbridge side. If you're on the N7, it's heavy now heading in towards the M50 from City West. Outbound traffic's moving okay. Still delays northbound on the M50 from before Talla as a result of a couple of incidents there. One around the Ballymount Little area, one around the Red Cow. Traffic on the N4 is moving okay, inbound and outbound at the moment with no major issues. Selbridge quiet enough, no problems in and around Leixlip, Maynooth either, and Kilcock traffic just as you'd expect it to be at this time of the afternoon. And other than that, things are pretty much as you would expect them to be, busy on all of the main commuter routes at the minute. We'll continue to keep an eye though.
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0: That's one of those songs that just goes on and on, doesn't it? It lives on and on. There was a version for Tommy Kitten, which went to number one as well. Blondie there with The Tide Is High on Kildare's KFM. We're heading up towards news at 6.
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12: It's 6 o'clock. Good evening. I'm Daniel Pitcher. Police in England say the body of a child has been found in the search for a 3-year-old boy. Noah Woods, who was non-verbal and partially deaf, went missing from a village of Brantham in Suffolk yesterday afternoon. Hundreds of volunteers have been involved in the search. Superintendent Tom Pearce says a body was discovered in a pond.
13: Formal identification has yet to take place, but the family of Noah Woods have been informed of this development. The discovery of the body is currently being treated as not suspicious, but unexplained.
12: An 18-year-old accused of setting fire to two houses in South Dublin has been remanded in custody after being sent forward for trial for Dublin Criminal Court. The man, who was 17 at the time of the alleged offences and cannot be named, appeared before Dublin's Children's Court, as Jamie O'Hara reports.
14: The teenager is alleged to have caused around €660,000 in damage to two houses, one in Beaches Park, Glenageary, on the 2nd of March and the other at Ashlawn Park on the 17th of February. A family of five was in the house in Ashlawn Park when the fire broke out in the middle of the night. However, no one was injured. Judge Paul Kelly was told a woman in the house who woke when she heard a window break recognised the teenager and said he told her, "No doubt you'll rat on me." The teenager is also alleged to have set fire to a car and damaged two other cars with fire at an underground car park in Tollyvale in the early hours of the 24th of January. The case will be before Dublin Circuit Criminal Court next month.
12: The PSNI has acknowledged serious and unacceptable policing failures following the murder of Robert Hamill in 1997. A public inquiry found shortcomings in the RUC's initial response and subsequent investigation obstructed the murder investigation. It found officers did not collude with the attackers but failed to appreciate that Mr. Hamill was being attacked before leaving their vehicle. The PSNI says the policing has changed fundamentally since then, although the passage of time does not diminish the gravity of the findings. Ireland will follow new EU rules on online safety for children, according to the Communications Minister, who says he's satisfied with the legislation. The EU Kids Act will have a gradual and differentiated approach, according to the European Commission President Ursula von der Leyen. Minister Patrick O'Donovan says he's happy to work with the European proposal.
15: As I said last week, I didn't want to be in a position today where I would be in a situation as President of the European Council of Communications Ministers to be in an embarrassing loggerhead between ourselves and the European Commission, where it's going to say, you know something, Ireland is going to go it alone now. Ireland is going to engage now with the European Commission. We're going to obviously see the production of the legislation tomorrow. We're going to work with the Commission President Verkunen.
12: Well, government has given approval for Metrolink to go to tender phase. Cabinet ministers this morning signed off on the project moving to the next stage. The 19-kilometre Dublin rail line is now expected to cost between 14.5 and 17.5 billion euro, with plans for construction to begin next year. CEO of Transport Infrastructure Ireland, Lorcan O'Connor, says it's not expected the price will rise again.
16: What I can say is at the end of the tendering process, we will have the number. This time next year or thereabouts, we will have the number. But the work that has gone into the estimate that's feeding into today's announcement, everything there is suggesting that it would certainly be within that range. So I am as confident as one can be that it is within that range, and the benefits far outweigh the actual costs.
12: The newly banished Traitor star DJ says despite his journey coming to an end, he's had great crack. He was sent home after receiving all but two votes of the round table before revealing that he was a faithful. Traitor Porrick O survived the vote despite being linked to Janet's murder in plain sight. DJ says more investigation into the murders could have been done.
17: Said it wasn't at the killing, we'll say. And I was like, okay, people were investigating people drinking water when there was 22 people left. And now there's about 8 people. Mm. They should have gone in with fine tooth comb and said, okay,
18: yeah.
17: What, did anyone notice anything? Did someone touch someone? Did they kick someone? Did they hug someone? It was just so plain and obvious.
12: It's 4 minutes past 6. And in sport, Manchester United boss Michael Carrick says he's well aware of the expectations of success at Old Trafford. The club's former midfielder leads them into tonight's All English League Cup third round clash with Brighton. While in tonight's other ties, Everton take on Wolves, Fleetwood face Sheffield United, and there's an All Premier League clash between Coventry and Aston Villa. The Manchester City boss, Enzo Maresca, says their controversial winning goal against Manchester United last weekend is just a part of football. Howard Webb admitted last night that the video assistant referee didn't even consider whether Enzo Fernandez was offside in the build-up to Erling Haaland's strike. The referee's chief said that he was really disappointed. While Tottenham's majority owners, the Lewis family, have invested another £120 million into the Premier League club and follows a summer of heavy spending on players which exceeded £300 million. The Lewis family have taken on a bigger role in decision-making at Spurs since Daniel Levy stepped down as executive chairman last September. In golf, Shane Lowry says he's quickly switched his focus to this week's BMW PGA Championship after a mad few days in celebrating the Irish Open success. The Offaly man enjoyed an 11-shot victory at Doombeg to win his home Open for just the second time. Lowry linked up with the rest of the European team at Adair Manor on Monday before toasting the victory at home with friends and family. He says that this week's tournament at Wentworth is a big one on his calendar and he's determined to carry the momentum from last weekend. And next year's Formula One season is due to start and end in the Middle East. Despite continued uncertainty over the conflict in the region, the 2027 campaign is scheduled to begin in Bahrain in March and finish in Abu Dhabi in December. That's your news and sports update at 6 minutes past six.
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0: Okay then, weather-wise, remaining cloudy this evening with patchy rain and drizzle clearing eastwards before further outbreaks of rain arrive later. And then tonight, cloudy at first with outbreaks of rain and drizzle arriving in from the west and low. Overnight temperatures of 10 to 12 degrees.
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2: Yeah, a little bit of cat's eye there with Animal. Now, there are still delays on the M50 northbound, crash just before the Red Cow, so that means there are delays now from the Tala turnoff right up as far as the M4, and there is another crash there just up at the M4. Inbound on the N7 is heavy from Newlands Cross. Outbound is actually moving okay, and the N4 is moving fine now. No major issues to report on the N4 inbound or outbound. No problems in and around Leixlip, Selbridge, moving quite well. Busy in the centre of Maynooth. Other than that though, it's moving fine. No major problems in Kilcock. The approach routes are still heavy though at this stage. If you're heading in towards Clane, it's busy now from the Salon side from just after Blackhall. Not too bad though from the Selbridge side. Traffic through Salons is still heavy and still very busy on the Salons Road in Naas, heading inbound particularly at the moment. In and around the centre of Naas though is actually moving okay. No problems for traffic on the M7 down to the M9. Newbridge busy enough in and around the town centre and from the Lidl distribution centre. Quiet enough in Kildare Town. Fine Town traffic, there are no major issues to report there. That crash around the Knock Bounce area of Kilcullen seems to have cleared, and things are starting to ease a bit in and around the centre of Kilcullen village as well, although still very heavy now heading in from the Curra side to past the Cross and Passion there, just before you get to the Cross and Passion actually is where the traffic is back as far as from the traffic lights in the centre of the village.
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0: Super song, Jess Glynn there with Take Me Home on Kildare's KFM. And speaking of great female performers, we've got two of them on the way shortly for you. Some Gigi Perez and first up Kate Bush is on the way next.
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6: 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We have photos from Life Credit Union's Community Fun Day and the Champions Festival at the Curragh. 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

0: Ah, yes, Gigi Perez there with the Sailor Song. And this Irish Music Month, we've got two of the very best of Irish on the way for you very shortly. In advance of any of that, though, the time now has just gone 6:30.
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0: Here's Tara Flanagan.
2: Thanks, Paul. The Transport Minister says Metrolink won't be like the National Children's Hospital when it comes to cost overruns. Cabinet has given approval earlier today for the 19-kilometre rail project to go to tender phase. EU plans to work with Canada to make it an associate member have been described as groundbreaking. European Commission President Ursula von der Leyen made the announcement earlier during her State of the EU address in Strasbourg. The Central Bank has cut its forecast for new home completions over the next 3 years. It expects 39,500 homes to be built this year and 41,000 next year, well below the estimated 50,000 needed annually. Transport bosses say revenue from fares is not keeping pace with the cost of operating and expanding public transport services. The NTA says it's been left with a deficit of €800 million, prompting the first national increase in fares since 2018. In sport, there's knockout games tonight in the Mangard Plus Minor Football Championships. In the quarter A finals, Raheens play St Lawrence's and Athy play Leixlip, while in the B Championship, Newtown Gales play Kilcock and Round Towers play Moorfield. Those games throw in at 8:00. And we'll have news in full at 7:00.

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0: Yes, the fabulously talented Lyra, and that's called Falling. Another of our featured artists for Irish Music Month. And this coming Friday, by the way, our judges will have made their decision and will be ready to announce our four finalists in our search for a local hero competition. You'll be able to hear the announcement of the four finalists on the Irish Music Scene with Emma from 7 o'clock until 9 o'clock this coming Friday. So make sure you're tuned our way for that. Lyra there with Falling. Let's find out what's happening around Kildare. It's diary time. Here's Ben.
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3: 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Before the Doctor came. Book launch Thursday, September 17th, 6:30 p.m. in the Maynooth Bookshop. Irish traditional music, song and dance, culture night concert in Christchurch Selbridge, Friday, September 18th at 7:30 p.m. Free event. Kilcock Community Garden Group is hosting a concert live in the garden on Culture Night, Friday, 18th of September at 6:30 p.m. at the Courttown Roundabout, Kilcock. Monster Table Quiz, St. Lawrence's GAA, Saturday, September 19th at 7:30 p.m. in support of the St. Lawrence's Film Awards. Peace Healing Mass, Our Lady in St. Joseph's Cara, Saturday, September 19th at 6:30 p.m. Padre Pio's Glove will be available on the night. The Alzheimer's Society of Ireland is holding Kildare Memory Walks, Sunday, 20th of September at 11:30 a.m. in Moore Abbeywood, Monaster Evan and Castletown House, Selbridge. A night at the theatre in honour of Paul

0: Yes, what a great song. Steeler's Wheel there, Stuck in the Middle with You. And that's pretty much it from me, Stuck in the Middle or otherwise. I'll be back on the radio tomorrow afternoon, though, between 3 and 7 for another K-Drive. Looking forward to it already. If you like your music, American Country, well, Liam is up next with the American Country Classic Show, followed by an all-Irish K-Country. Enjoy the rest of your Wednesday, and I'll speak to you tomorrow. Bye-bye for now.
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8: It's 7 o'clock. Good evening, I'm Daniel Pitcher. Police in England say the body of a child has been found in the search for a three-year-old boy. Noah Woods, who was non-verbal and partially deaf, went missing from the village of Brantham in Suffolk yesterday afternoon. Hundreds of volunteers have been involved in the search. Superintendent Tom Pearce says a body was discovered in a pond.
9: Formal identification has yet to take place, but the family of Noah Woods have been informed of this development. The discovery of the body is currently being treated as not suspicious, but unexplained.
8: An 18-year-old accused of setting fire to two houses in South Dublin has been remanded in custody after being sent forward for trial to Dublin Circuit Criminal Court. The man, who was 17 at the time of the alleged offences and cannot be named, appeared at Dublin Children's Court. Jamie O'Hara reports.
10: The teenager is alleged to have caused around €660,000 in damage to two houses, one in Beaches Park, Glenageary on the 2nd of March and the other at Ashlawn Park on the 17th of February. A family of five was in the house in Ashlawn Park when the fire broke out in the middle of the night. However, no one was injured. Judge Paul Kelly was told a woman in the house who woke when she heard a window break recognised the teenager and said he told her, "No doubt you'll rat on me." The teenager is also alleged to have set fire to a car and damaged two other cars with fire at an underground car park in Tollyvale in the early hours of the 24th of January. The case will be before Dublin Circuit Criminal Court next month.
8: The PSNI has acknowledged serious and unacceptable policing failures following the murder of Robert Hamill in 1997. The public inquiry found shortcomings in the RUC's initial response and subsequent investigation obstructed the murder investigation. It found officers did not collude with the attackers, but failed to appreciate that Mr. Hamill was being attacked before leaving their vehicle. The PSNI says policing has changed fundamentally since then, but that the passage of time does not diminish the gravity of the findings. The Metrolink project is progressing to the next stage. The long-delayed Dublin rail line is expected to cost between 14.5 and 17.5 billion euro to complete. Government ministers this morning signed off on the project moving to tender phase. The CEO of the National Transport Infrastructure Ireland, Lorcan O'Connor, accepts the cost of construction is high.
11: What's important in terms of benchmarking is you need to look at the specifics of the project, nearly all of it underground. We have 16 stations within those 19 kilometres. That's actually quite an intense number of stations by metro standards. For every euro we're going to spend on this project, we could potentially get back 1.9 euro back.
8: A windfall tax on energy profits wouldn't bring down costs, according to the Taoiseach. Micheál Martin has been urged to offer energy credits in the budget and use a tax on profits of big companies to pay for it, but he isn't convinced it'll work.
12: There's no evidence in terms of putting on a windfall tax that it would reduce any prices. We did it in the last crisis, it didn't reduce. However, its merit is in bringing some revenue back into the government. In terms of any windfall gains that were made. There are some specific, but it doesn't have wide prevalence though, in terms of who you could hit in this country.
8: The doors have closed on day two of the National Ploughing Championships in County Offaly. Around 160,000 people have attended the event already, with thousands more expected for the grand finals tomorrow. Prizes will be awarded to the overall ploughing champions as well as the best brown bread makers. County Donegal farmer Ivan Scott spent today defending his sheep shearing title.
13: So I've been coming to the ploughing for about, let's say, the last 15 to 20 years maybe, and I've won it a good few times, so yeah, I just keep coming and get a crack, you know. And we always get a pretty good crowd here spectating, which is good, and there's a lot of people around.
8: It's 4 minutes past seven.
14: And in sport, Manchester United manager Michael Carrick says he's well aware of the expectations of success at Old Trafford. The club's former midfielder will lead them out in tonight's English League Cup third round clash with Brighton. And Carrick says he's determined to go all the way to Wembley.
15: For me, trophies is the beauty and the feeling of winning is what we're in football for, what we're in sport for, and certainly what I'm in this club for is to try and win. So it's not straightforward and you decide you want to win and you go and win. Of course not, but it's important.
14: In tonight's other ties, Everton will take on Wolves. Fourth flight Fleetwood face Sheffield United, and there's an old Premier League clash between Coventry and Aston Villa. Manchester City boss Enzo Maresca says their controversial winning goal against Manchester United last weekend is just part of football. Howard Webb admitted last night the video assistant referee didn't even consider whether Enzo Fernandez was offside in the build-up to Erling Haaland's strike. The referee's chief said he was really disappointed, but Maresca says that shouldn't take away from their victory. Tottenham's majority owners, the Lewis family, have invested another £120 million into the Premier League club. It follows a summer of heavy spending on players, which exceeded £300 million. The Lewis family have taken on a far bigger role in decision-making at Spurs since Daniel Levy stepped down as the executive chairman at the end of last year. Shane Lowry says he's quickly switched his focus to this week's BMW PGA Championship after what he's called a mad few days celebrating his Irish Open success. The Offaly man enjoyed an 11-shot victory at Doombeg to win his home Open for the second time. Lowry linked up with the rest of the European team at Adair Manor on Monday before toasting the victory at home with friends and family. He says this week's tournament at Wentworth is a big one in his calendar. Well, the Irish Open has moved to a new slot for next year due to the Ryder Cup. It'll be played at the K Club in the first week of July, just 2 weeks before the Open at St Andrews. And next year's Formula One season is due to start and end in the Middle East, despite continued uncertainty over the conflict in the region. The 2027 campaign will begin in Bahrain in mid-March and finish in Abu Dhabi in December. This year's Grand Prix in Bahrain and Saudi Arabia were removed entirely from the calendar. And that's your news in sports. I'm Will O'Callaghan. It's now 6 minutes past seven.
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18: A very good evening. It's going to be cloudy at first this evening with outbreaks of rain and drizzle arriving from the west, but becoming more showery later with clear spells developing overnight. Temperatures this evening between 10 and 12 degrees.
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Very good evening and welcome into the American Country Show. Alan Jackson getting proceedings underway there with a big hit for him from 1991. It's called Love's Got a Hold on You. And it's played out for Therese in Kilcullen. He's a huge fan of the big man himself indeed. You're welcome into the show, and if you'd like to get a mention, I'd send greetings to someone, maybe someone celebrating a birthday or an anniversary, just text or WhatsApp 0833 97 97 97 with Zip It Done a D, or give me a call on the phone on 045 901 490. Here's two more classics for you, one from Linda Ronstadt and one from Charlie Pride.

0: wonderful Charlie Pride and Music in My Heart. It's American Country Show here on KFM. And I want to say good evening to Martina in Bottinglass, singing along with all the great tunes, as she said. And she's quite a good singer herself, indeed. And perhaps we should feature one of her songs on K Country later. Who knows? George Jones is up next.
1: He kisses her goodbye and heads for the radio station. Oh, he hates to leave her, but he's got another show to do. He knows she gets lonely, so he lets her know he's thinking about her. And though millions are listening, she knows who he's talking to.

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He taped his show just so he could be home with her. The radio was playing, and as he walked in on her and her lover, he heard himself saying the last words that they ever heard.

0: 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Here's open everybody.
1: Oh, the boss himself, the wonderful George Jones there, and Radio Lover, one of the big hits for him indeed as well. Time to take a little break. Another familiar song on the way for you from Johnny Cash right after these.
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this old guitar and an empty bottle of booze. 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Well, he must have thought that it was quite a joke, and it got a lot of laughs from lots of folks. 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
1: The wonderful Johnny Cash there with the song, which was made famous with his live performance at San Quentin Prison back in 1969. What a wonderful gentleman he was indeed. Well, a couple of the newer names on the way for you next here on our American Country Show this evening. Kylie Frey and Randall King have emerged over the last 12 months as one of the leading acts in American country music. And Kylie Frey, she comes from a rodeo family in Louisiana. Here she is singing about Fort Worth. Kylie Frey and Randall King together. And we followed that with a track from Zach Top from last year, which was a big hit for them. It's called I Never Lie.

One of the new stars of American country, Zach Top, otherwise known as Zachary Dirk Top, and that was a big hit for him back in 2024. I want to say good evening to Paul Delaney, and Paul tells me about the Johnny Cash song there, A Boy Named Sue, and that is Paul's party piece for many, many years, and he reminds me, of course, that Johnny Cash passed away 23 years ago on the 12th of September, and of course we tried to feature him as much as we can, and he's very popular because people still ask to hear his songs. Right, what else? I want another, somebody else I wanted to get a mention along the road as well. And yes, good evening to Dermot. He's asking about a lady singer, Sierra Ferrell. Don't have her available to me this evening, but I shall remedy that over the next day or two and make sure we have it lined up for you for next week's American Country Show, or sooner indeed. But thanks for the suggested singer. Some great names emerging through the system in America, and Paul Delaney is one of the great one of the great correspondents here on the show indeed. On the way next, it's Boxcar Willie.

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beautiful George Strait, affectionately known as King George in the American country music scene. Brooks and Dunn, one of the great musical duos of our time, indeed, occasionally performing together, sometimes not performing together, but still writing great songs. And this one that's coming up is called My Heart Is Lost to You. And we have one from Marty Robbins. You couldn't do American Country Show without a track from Marty. He's on the way as well.

0: the wonderful Marty Robbins there, and Devil Woman, it. Singer, of course, who's got a lot of praise and is copied by many artists, including our very own Tony Carr, who does an excellent version of lots of the Marty Robbins songs. We're heading towards news at 8 o'clock. Don't forget the 2 hours of the best of Irish country on the way. Next track up was a song written by Dan Fogelberg and recorded by him back in 1981, but given to us here by the great Zac Brown Band. And then we've got Glenn Campbell taking us up to news.
1: This is one of my favorite songs in the whole world. I dedicate this one out to my dad.

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7: It's 8 o'clock. Good evening, I'm Daniel Pitcher. TD Michael Healy-Ray has been hospitalised following an assault. The incident happened while the Kerry TD was stopped in traffic. Our political correspondent Sean Defoe reports.
8: Michael Healy-Ray was stopped in traffic in Dublin City in his branded car when he was approached by an individual after that person began shouting at him. The Kerry TD then sustained unidentified injuries, was transferred to a Garda car and brought to St Fintan's Hospital where he's currently being treated. There was no immediate statement from the deputy beyond confirming the incident occurred. Mr Healy-Ray had been travelling from Leinster House when he was assaulted.
7: Well, the Thánaiste says he's spoken to Michael Healy-Ray and sent him his best wishes for a full recovery. Simon Harris says that he's very concerned by the incident, adding that there's absolutely no place for violence or intimidation in Irish democracy. He says every citizen, including public representatives, has the right to go about their work life without fear. Police in England say the body of a child has been found in the search for a three-year-old boy. Noah Woods, who was non-verbal and partially deaf, went missing from the village of Brantham in Suffolk yesterday afternoon. Hundreds of volunteers have been involved in the search. Superintendent Tom Pearce says the body was discovered in a pond.
9: Formal identification has yet to take place, but the family of Noah Woods have been informed of this development. The discovery of the body is currently being treated as not suspicious, but unexplained.
7: The National Transport Authority says it will keep track of passenger numbers as it prepares to increase fares. Prices will rise by 15% on average in the new year, prompting anger from opposition parties and commuter groups. But the NTA says that it's dealing with an €800 million deficit and that the money will help to fund additional services next year. Jeremy Ryan, Director of Public Transport Services, says increasing the fares does result in a small drop of passenger numbers.
10: We keep track of passenger numbers on an ongoing basis. Every 4 weeks we look at passenger numbers and we do publish them as well. They're available online on the NTA website. So we obviously will keep a close eye on passenger reaction to the fares changes.
7: Meanwhile, the Metrolink project is progressing to the next stage. The long-delayed Dublin rail line is expected to cost between €14.5 to €17.5 billion to complete. Government ministers this morning signed off on the project moving to tender phase. CEO of Transport Infrastructure Ireland, Lorcan O'Connor, accepts the cost of construction is high.
11: What's important in terms of benchmarking is you need to look at the specifics of the project, nearly all of it underground. We have 16 stations within those 19 kilometres. That's actually quite an intense number of stations by Metro standards. For every euro we're going to spend on this project, we could potentially get back €1.9 back.
7: A windfall tax on energy profits wouldn't bring down costs, according to the Taoiseach. Micheál Martin has been urged to offer energy credits in the budget and use a tax on the profits of the big companies to pay for it, but he isn't convinced it'll work.
12: There's no evidence in terms of putting on a windfall tax that it would reduce any prices. We did it in the last crisis, it didn't reduce. However, its merit is in bringing some revenue back into the government in terms of any windfall gains that were made. There are some specific, but it doesn't have wide prevalence though in terms of who you could hit in this country.
7: And the doors have closed on day two of the National Ploughing Championships in County Offaly. Around 160,000 people attended the event already, with thousands more expected for the grand finals tomorrow. Prizes will be awarded for the overall ploughing championships as well as the best brown bread makers. County Donegal farmer Ivan Scott spent today defending his sheep shearing title.
4: So I've been coming to the ploughing for about, let's say, the last 15 to 20 years maybe, and I win it a good few times, so yeah, I just keep coming and get a crack, you know. And we always get a pretty good crowd here spectating, which is good, and there's a lot of people around.
7: It's 4 minutes past eight.
13: Tonight's games are just getting underway in the third round of the English League Cup. Among the two matches which have just kicked off in the last few moments, Manchester United are hosting Brighton, and there's a derby between Coventry and Aston Villa. The two early kickoffs are currently goalless. Everton are taking on Championship side Wolves, and Fourth Flight Fleetwood are looking to pull off a shock. They're up against Sheffield United. Saudi Pro League club Al Tawun have been given a two-game stadium ban and fined nearly £20,000 after fans chanted about the late Liverpool player Diogo Jota. Al-Hilal's Portuguese midfielder Ruben Neves, who played with Jota at international level, gestured to officials as shouts were heard during Saturday's match. Jota died, along with his brother Andre Silva, in a car crash in Spain last summer. Tottenham's majority owners, the Lewis family, have invested another £120 million into the Premier League club. It follows a summer of heavy spending on players, which exceeded £300 million. The Lewis family have taken on a much bigger role in decision-making at Spurs since Daniel Levy stepped down as executive chairman last September. Shane Lowry says he's quickly switched his focus back to this week's BMW PGA Championship after what he's called a mad few days celebrating his Irish Open success. The Offaly man enjoyed an 11-shot victory at Doonbeg to win his home Open for a second time. Lowry linked up with the rest of the European team at Adair Manor on Monday before toasting the victory at home with friends and family. He says this week's tournament in Wentworth is a big one in his calendar, and he's determined to carry momentum from last weekend.
14: And I want to kind of keep going and playing good golf. But yeah, to win my National Open by 11 shots was incredible to do it the way I did. Everything about the whole week, the crowds, the atmosphere there. And yeah, it was an amazing week after exciting. I've been through a few little tough times this year. It's been pretty good to do that.
13: While the Irish Open has moved to July for next year due to the Ryder Cup, it'll be played at the K Club 2 weeks before the Open at St Andrews. And next year's Formula One season is due to start and end in the Middle East, despite continued uncertainty about conflict in the region. The 2027 campaign will begin in Bahrain in mid-March and finish in Abu Dhabi in December. To hear live commentary of Shamrock Rovers against Waterford this Friday, download the Go Loud app now.
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16: A very good evening. It's going to be cloudy at first tonight with some outbreaks of rain and drizzle arriving from the west, but becoming more showery later with clear spells developing before dawn. Overnight temperatures tonight between 10 and 12 degrees.
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Very good evening and welcome into Wednesday's All Irish K Country. Stephen Rosny in the back axles there, starting us off with Love Don't Grow on Trees. And that's for certain. You have to work on it, don't you, to help it to grow. All right, I have to say good evening to some of our friends in Foxford and County Mayo. Said, please play Without You from Teresa Marie Canavan for the Dream Team on the night shift in Foxford this evening. Well, Teresa Marie Canavan's coming up for you right after we have a track from the one and only Charlie Arkins and crew here. And of course, Charlie, one of the big names in Irish music indeed, has been playing the fiddle with the Cotton Mill Boys for many years, and more recent years with Jimmy Buckley's band indeed. Well, here's Charlie, and The Devil Went Down to Georgia.

Well, the devil came back to Georgia with a rage and a fire in his eyes. He had to settle a score with his fiddle once more and bring hell to the Georgia sunrise. When he came across old Charlie, a song on the fiddle and raising the roof, and the devil was mad and feeling pretty bad, and he stomped on his cloven hoof. Well, I guess you didn't know it, but I practiced pretty hard. And however you choose, you're gonna lose, cause this time I deal the card. Now you play pretty mean fiddle boy for the folks in Georgia town. I bet the fiddle of gold against your soul, and boy, this time you go down. The boy said, devil, you're foolish, and his face broke into a grin. But you're gonna regret your devilish bet, cause I'm the best there's ever.

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As he pulled that bow across the strings with the same old evil din, and his band of demons were ready to play.

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And Charlie said, "Old devil, you're beat, because my soul is pure and true, and I'll tell you, heaven awaits the music I play, and a hell is

part of your voice and songwriting talent of one Theresa Marie Canavan there. Without You is the name of that track indeed as well. Well, up next, I did promise you last night that I'd have a new track from Bill Dylan for you this week. A Bill from Maidstone near the Curra, a great performer over the years, playing in many pubs and clubs around the county and beyond, indeed, a fine country voice and always popular here on K Country. And I have a track from Bill, which was originally recorded by Leroy Van Dyke back in 1961. A little bit of research into Leroy Van Dyke. He was born in October the 4th, 1929. Still going strong. 96 years young indeed. I probably breaks into the odd few bars of walk on by occasionally. He also had a big hit in 1956 with a song called The Auctioneer, which was trying to get Leroy Van Dyke's version of that for you sometime. But in the meantime, the spotlight is on Bill Dylan from Maidstone and his version of Walk On By.

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beautiful John Hogan there, and Hard Aches by the Number. Good evening to Jim Kelly, your good friend. Ask me about a track from Eddie Mac and the Columbia. We shall certainly dig one of those out of the archives for you very soon. In the meantime, here's the queen of Irish country music herself, Philomena, and follow that with a great track from Cleona Hagen.

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3: 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Monster Table Quiz, St. Lawrence's GAA, Saturday, September 19th at 7:30 p.m. in support of the St. Lawrence's Film Awards. Peace Healing Mass, Our Lady in St. Joseph's Cara, Saturday, September 19th at 6:30 p.m. Padre Pio's Glove will be available on the night. The Alzheimer's Society of Ireland is holding Kildare Memory Walks, Sunday, 20th of September at 11:30 a.m. in Moore Abbeywood, Monasterevin and Castletown House, Selbridge. A night at the theatre in honour of Paul Smith. The Moat Theatre Nace, Sunday, September 20th at 7:30 p.m. Tickets €30 with all proceeds to the Irish Cancer Society and St. Bridget's Hospice, the Curragh. Allenwood GFC Family Fun Day, Sunday, September 20th, 2 to 6 p.m.
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Fantastic talent, Cleona Hagen there in Secret Love. Have to say good evening to Paul and Eva, listening to the show this evening in Kildare Town in a power cut by candlelight. How romantic can you get? And there's a power cut apparently across Kildare Town, and they're listening to the show this evening via Bluetooth speaker and phone. Anyway, and a big hello to Magella in Suncroft, Paul's sister, I presume. Right, hope you enjoy Mike Denver and a great song called Belong Together. And we also have the latest release from the New Indians Show Band. It's called the New Indians Medley. It's on the way for you after Mike Denver.

0: New Indians show band keeping the tradition going there with their new Indians medley. I have to say good evening to Una Smith, who tells me that electricity is okay in the Rathbride Road area of Kildare. Blackmiller Hill is also okay. So the outages on the power in Kildare Town seem to be rather diverse, to say the least, as well. Right, time to remind you once again, don't forget, get in touch with the programme if you want to send greetings to somebody. I want to say hi to Dick and Marion Phillips in a tie, and one of their favourite tunes is coming up shortly, and it's a lovely song from Big Tom and Margot coming right up right after we hear from Bernie Heaney.
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greet you out there. Big Tom and Margo. I love this lasted 30 years. We're heading towards news at 9. And just look at the map of Kildare there. ESB network showing an outage in the South Green Road area of Kildare. An estimated restoration time of 9:15.

0: 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When every song had soul, swagger, and something to say. From the timeless classics of the 60s to the golden groove of the 70s. 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And the unforgettable anthems of the 90s. 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
9: It's 9 o'clock. Good evening, I'm Daniel Pitcher. TD Michael Healy-Ray has been hospitalised following an assault. The incident happened while the Kerry TD was stopped in traffic in Dublin. Our political correspondent Sean Defoe reports.
10: Michael Healy-Ray was stopped in traffic in Dublin City in his branded car when he was approached by an individual after that person began shouting at him. The Kerry TD then sustained unidentified injuries, was transferred to a Garda car and brought to St Vincent's Hospital where he's currently being treated. There was no immediate statement from the deputy beyond confirming the incident occurred. Mr. Healy-Ray had been travelling from Leinster House when he was assaulted.
9: Well, the Thonisher says he's spoken to Michael Healy-Ray and sent him his best wishes for a full recovery. Simon Harris says he's very concerned by the incident, adding that there is absolutely no place for violence or intimidation in Irish democracy. He says every citizen, including public representatives, have the right to go about their work and life without fear. In the UK, police searching for a missing 3-year-old in Suffolk say that he's discovered in a pond. The body of a boy is discovered in a pond. Noah Woods, who was non-verbal and partially deaf, disappeared in the village of Brantham yesterday afternoon. The death's being treated as unexplained but not serious. Companies will soon be able to build Dublin's Metrolink stations, tunnels and other infrastructure. Government approved moving the 19-kilometre railway link to tender phase today. It's expected to cost between 14.5 million to 17.5 billion euro, with ministers insisting that it will be good value for money. CEO of Transport Infrastructure Ireland, Lorcan O'Leary.
11: I can certainly convince the listeners that are stuck in traffic on their way back from work into towards Swords, where you're looking at, on many occasions, commute times of well over 90 minutes. The commute time from Swords into the city centre when this project is up and running will be less than half an hour.
9: The European Commission president is warning AI models being developed will allow hacking on a level never thought possible. In her State of the Union address in Strasbourg this morning, Ursula von der Leyen said that such technology will soon be in the hands of adversaries who see the world very differently from us, and she invited the main AI labs for discussions.
12: And I will invite the main frontier labs for discussion on how we can support ongoing industry efforts to pace the frontier.
9: The central bank is expecting the number of houses being built here to grow over the coming years. That's despite it forecasting a drop in completion figures until 2028 in its latest quarterly bulletin. It says that delivery times for housing has doubled since 2017. Director of Economics and Statistics at the central bank, Robert Kelly, says that they're still expecting an overall increase.
13: We expect a better H2 because the development levies that would have been activated a number of years ago, it has to be built by the end of this year. So we expect a little bit of a push to get those over the line. But then further out to these points, what we now can see is if a house starts now, let's say you would expect it to take longer. Usually we would have had this idea of it takes about 2 years. Now it's taken three or more.
9: The National Ploughing Championships have drawn to a close for day two. Day three tomorrow will see the Ploughing Championships itself and even a contest for the best baked brown bread. Ed Sheeran's been left with no support acts just 3 days ahead of the next stop of his North American tour. Irish performers Yoga and Aaron Rowe have quit, as of other support acts like Phineas and Lucas Graham. It followed a decision to remove rapper Macklemore from the tour after he expressed pro-Palestinian views at a show in New Jersey. Host of the No Encore podcast, Dave Hanratty, says the situation feels like a watershed moment.
14: Ironically, a movement has now begun. I mean, a movement had begun already, but this feels like a watershed moment to me in the entertainment industry and beyond. And Ed Sheeran is, in a way, the face of this, but he could have been the face of it in a much different way.
9: And that's your news at 4 minutes past nine.
15: And in sport, Manchester United lead 2-1 against Brighton in the third round of the English League Cup. Teenager Shea Lacey fired United in front, with Mason Mount scoring their second at Old Trafford. Aston Villa are also 2-1 up at Coventry early in the second half of their derby. It's goalless in the other two ties. Everton are hosting Wolves and Fleetwood are taking on Sheffield United. Sunderland and AZ Alkmaar are also 0-0 early in the second half of their opening match in the Europa League. The Saudi Pro League club Al Tawun have been given a two-game stadium ban and fined over €20,000 after fans chanted about the late Liverpool player Diogo Jota. Al Hilal's Portuguese midfielder Ruben Neves, who played with Jota at international level, gestured to officials as shouts were heard during Saturday's match. Jota died along with his brother Andre Silva in a car crash in Spain last year. Shane Lowry says he wants to keep playing good golf at Wentworth this week after his success at the Irish Open at the weekend. The former Open champion will have Tyrrell Hatton and Matt Fitzpatrick for company for the first two rounds at the BMW PGA Championship. Lowry took time to celebrate his Irish Open victory before heading over to the flagship event on the European Tour.
16: I got to go home and see my parents and everyone in Offaly on Monday evening, so that was nice, and I flew here yesterday. So I've had a nice few days. It's been great. You know, there's been plenty of Mondays this year where I've been not in the best of form, so it's nice to kind of be around the people you're closest to and try and enjoy it as much as you can.
15: The RFU is awaiting a decision on a potential merger with the Women's Premiership. Head of strategy Lynn Cantwell says there's a massive opportunity to create a new expanded British and Irish league from 2029. Premiership Rugby are expected to announce their plans in the next few months after inviting expressions of interest earlier this year. And the chairperson of the Hurling Expert Advisory Group feels the hand pass is the biggest issue in the game right now. New rules will be trialled in the upcoming third level college league with an emphasis on limited hand passing and a clamping down on throwing of the slitter. John Myler is hoping that referees punishing more illegal hand passes will encourage more striking of the ball. And that's your news and sport. I'm Will O'Callaghan. It's now 6 minutes past nine.
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18: All right, good evening. Once again, some outbreaks of rain and drizzle arriving from the west, becoming more showery later in the night, with clear spells developing before dawn. Overnight temperatures ranging between 10 and 12 degrees. And looking towards tomorrow, Thursday, Wednesday. Rather cloudy with scattered showers at first in the morning. Showers will become more isolated with sunny spells developing at times throughout the day. Temperatures tomorrow reaching between 14 and 17 degrees.
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It's a young lady by the name of Cara McGillian from County Tyrone with a brand new release from her, which will possibly appear in our Song of the Week selection tomorrow night here on KFM. Cara McGillian, Tear-Stained Letter, a song which I suppose most people here in this part of the world associate with Jimmy Buckley, who recorded it a number of years ago. And it was, if I'm not mistaken, was also recorded by Johnny Cash way, way back indeed. Good evening to Mary in Salins, patiently waiting for some music and songs from her favourite, the one and only Nathan Carter. We have Nathan on the way. And then we have Robert Mazzell and Matt Levy with a little mixture of country roads coming up here. Right after a Buck Owens medley from Nathan.

It's a great medley indeed, and we promised you another track from the man from Blessington himself. It's the one and only Tony Bird on the way with a great version of I'm Just Lucky, I guess.

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Ryan Turner there in the old side of town. I want to remind you about something that you've probably been hearing lots about, of course, across the last couple of weeks, indeed, that at KFM, we know you love Irish music just as much as we do. 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And we hope that, you know, on K Country, we play loads and loads of Irish artists, and there's two more of them on the way for you. Here's Sabrina Fallon, and then Matthew Cramsey to follow.

All Aboard, Matthew Crampsey there in a great song recently released by him. We're off down to County Waterford now, and one of our favourites from that part of the world, Paddy O'Brien, and a track on the way as well from Deirdre Keane, who's Walking in Memphis.

0: coming up on Thursday morning's Kildare Today, live from 9. The European Commission President Ursula von der Leyen proposed banning children under 13 from accessing social media, online games and chatbots, which has been described as a move that won't work by the ISPCC. One listener will be joining to raise awareness of sepsis after her own mother died from the life-threatening reaction. As part of Addiction Recovery Awareness Month, we'll be playing part 3 of our 4-part series, hearing from people who took part in a 1-month no alcohol challenge. We'll be speaking about reluctant school attendance or children who find it hard to go to school. And we'll also be looking at local issues from both the Kildare Newbridge Municipal District and the Naas Municipal District. Join me, Hannah Kelly, for issues affecting you locally, nationally and internationally, live from 9.
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great version, isn't it? Deirdre Kane there, of course. Mark Cohn, was that the guy who had the original version of that? It certainly wouldn't have fitted into a country music program, but she does a really good job in it, and we thought it was worth giving Mark Cohn, yeah, back in 1991. Some great Irish traditional music, song and dance coming your way at Christchurch in Selbridge this coming Friday night. It's Culture Night concert, and it starts there at 7:30, and admission is free. I thought you'd be interested when you'd hear that bit. Irish traditional music, song and dance, Culture Night concert in Christchurch, Selbridge, and it's starting at 7:30 on Friday evening. Be well worth a visit. Pop-up art, Newbridge, are taking part in this year's Culture Night. This is Friday the 18th, open all day from 9 p.m. on the first floor of the Whitewater Shopping Centre. Pop-up art, Newbridge, invites everyone to come along and enjoy this amazing collection of work and support your local artists. And also to give a mention to Kilcock Community Garden Group is hosting a concert live in the garden on Friday night as well at 6:30, and that's at the Cortown Roundabout in Kilcock, and says please bring a chair if you can, and there's loads of names of people going to be performing there at 6:30 on Friday evening. So we keep you posted on everything that's happening here. You can check out the Kildare Diary on our website as well. Declan Ernie is on the way. Keep Marie Geraghty happy, and we have a song from Olivia Douglas as well.

That's the great singing of Olivia Douglas on tonight's K Country with the Boys Are Back in Town. I like that indeed. Martina in Balton, that's a big fan of Owen Mack. So we have a track from Owen on the way for you. And also a track from the man called Paddy Banjo Tracy. It's called Paddy's on the Move Again.

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2: It's 10 o'clock. Good evening, I'm Daniel Pitcher. Gardaí have confirmed they're investigating an assault on a man in his late 50s who was stopped in traffic in Dublin this afternoon. The statement follows reports that independent TD Michael Healy-Ray was assaulted while travelling from Leinster House. Gardaí say that the motorist was approached by a lone man on Cork Street shortly after 4 o'clock and taken to Kevin Street Garda Station for medical treatment. No arrests have been made. In the Dáil this evening, the Justice Minister Jim O'Callaghan says attacks on politicians are unacceptable.
3: I want to express my best wishes to him, and I wish him a speedy recovery. Any attack upon a member of the Oireachtas because they are a member of the Oireachtas is an attack on democracy, and we should all resolutely stand together in this House in condemning any such attacks.
2: In the UK, police searching for a missing three-year-old in Suffolk say that they've discovered a body in a pond. Noah Woods, who was non-verbal and partially deaf, disappeared in the village of Brantham yesterday afternoon. The death's being treated as unexplained but not suspicious. Superintendent Tom Pearce says there has been thanking the hundreds of volunteers who have been out looking for him.
4: We have been overwhelmed by the outpouring of public support and people putting on their boots to help us with the search. As a parent myself, I completely understand why people would want to help, and such a response is one that typifies the strong sense of community.
2: The Energy Minister has defended a massive pay hike for the head of ESB. CEO Paddy Hayes was given a €92,000 pay rise, bringing his salary to €410,000. The increase had to be signed off on by ministers, with Dara O'Brien saying that Mr. Hayes' expertise is key for a number of big projects being pursued by the ESB.
5: I think the chief executive of ESB is an exceptional person, manages a really exceptional organisation. The pay scales that are set are through a very clear process that we have. And myself, in conjunction with my colleague Minister Jack Chambers, approved that increase because it takes into account the expertise that the Chief Executive himself has.
2: Social media companies will be held to account under new EU rules, according to the Communications Minister. The EU Kids Act is set to be published tomorrow, which will see new rules being implemented for those under 18. Anyone aged under 13 will also have to use child-friendly alternative to social media sites. Minister Patrick O'Donovan has welcomed the legislation.
6: The Commissioner and the President have been very clear that safety by design means that it is up to the platforms to prove that they are safe. At the moment, the onus of responsibility is on the user to be safe. Now we're going to adopt the principle, almost like car manufacturers, that it cannot go out on the road until there is a burden of proof passed that it is safe to be driven.
2: Companies will soon be able to bid to build Dublin's Metrolink stations, tunnels and other infrastructure. Government approved moving the 19-kilometre railway link to tender phase today. It's expected to cost between €4.5 and €17.5 billion, with ministers insisting it will be good value for money. Newly killed Traitor star Janet says other contestants thought that she was gone mad at the end. Traitor Porrick O survived despite being linked to her murder in plain sight, admitting afterwards that he was shocked to have escaped the suspicion. DJ was also sent home after receiving all but two votes. Janet says Porrick O is very good at influencing decisions.
7: I feel like they decided that I was just gone cuckoo bananas, and Porrick had made such a good narrative for himself for the whole situation that they were able to just get led by him. And I think it's a true testament to how good he is at the game.
2: That's your news at 4 minutes past 10.
8: And in sport, Manchester United have been dumped out of the English League Cup. Michael Carrick's team let a two-goal lead slip as they were beaten 3-2 by Brighton at Old Trafford. Two goals from Tammy Abraham helped Aston Villa book their place in the fourth round with a 3-1 win at Coventry. Fleetwood Town pulled off a big shock, beating Sheffield United 1-0, while Everton were also 1-0 winners over Wolves. Sunderland have enjoyed a dream return to Europe. Enzo Lafi was on target as they beat AZ Alkmaar 1-0 in the Europa League. The Saudi Pro League club Al Tawun have been given a two-game stay stadium ban and fine nearly €20,000 after they chanted about the late Liverpool player Diogo Jota. Al Hilal's Portuguese midfielder Ruben Neves, who played with Jota at international level, gestured to officials as shouts were heard during Saturday's match. Shane Lowry says he's keen to keep playing good golf at Wentworth this week after his success at the Irish Open at the weekend. The former Open champion will have Tyrrell Hatton and Matt Fitzpatrick for company for the first two rounds of the BMW PGA Championship. Lowry took time to celebrate his Irish Open victory before heading over for the flagship event on the DP World Tour.
9: I got to go home and see my parents and everyone in Offaly on Monday evening, so that was nice, and I flew here yesterday. So I've had a nice few days. It's been great. You know, there's been plenty of Mondays this year where I've been not in the best of form, so it's nice to kind of be around the people you're closest to and try and enjoy it as much as you can.
8: Defending champion Matt Fitzpatrick admits he's reluctant to travel to Dubai for the season-ending Tour Championship, meanwhile, because of the conflict ongoing in the Gulf region. The RFU is awaiting a decision on a potential merger with the Women's Premiership. Head of strategy Lynn Cantwell says there's a massive opportunity to create a new, expanded British and Irish League from 2029. Premiership Rugby are expected to announce their plans in the next few months, after inviting expressions of interest. And the chairperson of the Hurling Expert Advisory Group feels the hand pass is the biggest issue in the game right now. New rules will be trialled in the upcoming third level college league, with an emphasis on limited hand passes and clamping down on throwing of the slitter. John Myler is hoping that referees punishing more illegal hand passes will encourage more striking of the ball. And that's your news and sport. I'm Will O'Callaghan. It's now 6 minutes past 10.
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0: Now, the All-Ireland Women's Forum is meeting in Dublin at the Mansion House today. Women leaders from across the country will be discussing issues facing women in 2026, including violence, healthcare and education. The forum warns women's representation in decision-making is still uneven, citing anti-migrant and anti-LGBTQ sentiments among some of their key concerns. Joining me now on the line is Corinne Hassan, CEO of the National Women's Council. Corinne, good morning. Thanks for joining us on the show.
1: Good morning, Hannah. Thank you so much for having me on today. And yes, you're absolutely right. We have a meeting of the All-Ireland Women's Forum today, which was initiated by the National Women's Council back in 2001. And we are really delighted to be launching our strategy for the next 2 years called an All-Ireland Vision for Women's Equality. And we're hoping to talk about all of those things you mentioned: violence against women, transport, health, climate, education, you name it, we have it on the agenda.
0: And I can imagine it's a jam-packed agenda, because those issues are so huge, and we are seeing those impacting women in particular, and especially with an all-Ireland approach as well. That's quite important.
1: Absolutely. And what I think the All-Ireland Women's Forum, it's a really, I suppose it's a unique way to bring women together. And I suppose one of our goals is really to foster that cooperation, that dialogue, that inclusion on issues that are affecting women across the island. And today's call is really a call, I suppose, on both governments to really come together to coordinate on those issues. You know, we mentioned earlier about violence against women, and sadly, I think it's fair to say, like, we are at crisis levels whenever it comes to violence against women. Sadly, we have at least 13 adult women have already been killed on the island of Ireland this year, which is absolutely horrific and shocking, and we need to be calling it out more. But what we're asking government to do is to really come together to tackle this head on. There are so many supports and services that women need, and they need to be able to access these supports and services. And there are multiple barriers to accessing supports, particularly for certain groups like migrant women, like disabled women, like traveller and Roma women. And then these difficulties can be compounded if you live on the border and you attempt to access services across the border, which may be closer to you. So we really, really want to see governments coming together. We want to see PSNI and Garda Síochána coming together better to really, really look at the practicalities on the ground as to what we can do to support these women.
0: Of course, and as you were saying, the number of 13 adult women having been killed on the island of Ireland just so far this year, and we've spoken on the show before about that continuing violence on women. I suppose that will be one of the major ones. The root issues or the root causes of violence against women and girls, I mean, it's something that needs to be addressed, but I suppose we kind of know what it is, and those root causes have been identified before. But I suppose, how can it be tackled now and actually kind of get it to hit the ground running on how to eventually stop this continuing violence?
1: Yep. And you're absolutely right, Hannah. Like, we know the root causes. We know the misogyny that's out there. We know the manosphere, all of these words and all of these things that we know that are out there that are causing this. And I think for me, sometimes I'm always asked the question, like, what's the thing that we need to do to prevent this? And the truth is, it's probably like a 20-pronged approach at this stage. So we need better legislation. We need better policies. We need better housing options for women who are fleeing domestic violence, for example. We also need better education for our young people in schools. So it's really all of those different pieces and more that we need to tackle bit by bit. And I think sometimes that can feel a bit scary, because it feels like there's a lot. But I think if we just take each one step at a time and work our way through it, we can make massive, massive strides. You know, I mentioned housing there. You know, the National Women's Council and the All-Ireland Women's Forum over the last years have really identified the relationship between women's homelessness and domestic violence. So we know across, you know, Ireland, for example, there's 9 counties right now that don't have refuge spaces at all. Some counties, and for an example, Limerick, which is quite a large county, has only 16 refuge spaces. So we need to make sure that for people who need to flee right now for that emergency removal from the home, that they have somewhere to go in terms of that refuge, that emergency accommodation. But what's really important after that, Hannah, is that there's somewhere for them to go after that emergency runs out. Because what's happening at the minute is women either are choosing not to leave because they don't have anywhere to go, or if they do get one of those spaces in any of the emergency accommodations or the refuges, is quite often they have nowhere to go after that. So they are returning home. And we know from the statistics and we know from the information that we're getting from our member organisations on the ground is that is quite often the most dangerous time for a woman. Whenever they return home, the power balance has completely changed and we find that they are at most risk.
0: And I suppose looking at the today's meeting, it's, I suppose, addressing the All-Ireland Forum, the Republic of Ireland and Northern Ireland. How can both governments kind of effectively work together on preventing that violence and those issues that are facing all women, given that they operate under different jurisdictions and systems? Will it be, I don't want to say a tricky one, but will it definitely be presented with some challenges?
1: Absolutely, absolutely. And I mean, we have met with different ministers from different departments, both north and south. And I think there's a willingness, I think there is a want to come together better, to meet and to really tackle this together. Recently, myself and one of my counterparts from Women's Aid Federation Northern Ireland, Sonia McMullen, we met with Taoiseach Micheál Martin recently to talk about some of this cross-border work, to talk about, you know, the fact that if a woman has a protection order and she maybe goes into a different jurisdiction, that it may not be recognised and therefore invalid. So about the need for the PSNI and Garda Síochána to come together to really look at how they deal with that. So one of our examples would be to maybe have, you know, a shared real-time database on protection orders. You know, so that is if the woman or if the perpetrator both cross, you know, the jurisdiction, the border both times, that this can be picked up upon. But I think it's also about recognising that, you know, you might live on one side of the border, but your nearest refuge or a service might be closer to you, but be on the other side of the border. So recognising that those supports and services should be able to help women no matter what side they're on. And I think there's a willingness, and it's just now we need to get into the nitty-gritty of the policy around that.
0: Of course, and now speaking, that forum is meeting today in Dublin's Mansion House. I suppose, what will or should women's groups and, you know, us here at home and the government bodies and public bodies expect to see now from this forum? Will there be any action plans put in place that we could see in the next few months?
1: I hope so. So today is the launch of the strategy. And as I mentioned, our first kind of two main key focuses are women in leadership and then violence against women. And what we hope to produce is policy documents to be able to produce research and to really be able to go to the governments with the solutions. I think, and you mentioned it earlier so well, Hannah, we know the problems. We know what's causing a lot of things. But they actually, you know, governments both sides need to be presented with the solutions in the hope that they will come together and really start to action them. You know, and as I mentioned, something, you know, like the real-time and shared database and protection orders, I'm sure there's a whole nightmare of GDPR and lots of other things that will come in the way, but I don't think there are reasons enough to say, well, it's not important enough and let's not do it. And I think, as I mentioned, there's a willingness to act on these things. So for me, it's about how can we bring the solutions to the decision makers and to the change makers, and that's what we hope to achieve.
0: Corinne, thanks so much for joining us on the Kildare Today show and for joining us in the past as well. That is Corinne Hassan, CEO of the National Women's Council, comes as they are meeting today in Dublin's Mansion House, the All-Ireland Women's Forum. Women leaders from across the country will be discussing issues facing women in 2026. That includes violence, healthcare and education. They're still saying that women's representation in decision-making is still uneven, citing anti-migrant and anti-LGBTQ sentiments among some of their key concerns. I want to give out some helplines, of course, as we did touch on the likes of domestic violence. There's Chalk Charmin on 1-800-919191. There's Women's Aid 1-800-341-900. And then there's the Kildare West Wicklow branch of Women's Aid on 045-527-584. Saoirse Domestic Violence on 1-800-911-221. There's Men's Aid on 01-554-3811. And then, of course, the male advice line on 1-800-816-588. We can repeat any of those numbers or send them on to you if you want to get in touch with us here. Speaking of getting in touch, some of the messages that have been coming in on 0833 97 97 97. One listener, Brendan, has texted in, what's happening with Super Value in Naas? There's only a one way in and a one way out. The traffic is all hallway backed up who built these roads. And another listener has texted in saying, music has always been political and should always be political. We the Irish are not alone in using music to record our history, rally support, to empathise with the oppressed and to educate the masses. Nothing but admiration for Macklemore and our rising Irish artists who stand on the right side of history despite the personal cost. They are the best of us. Do keep those messages coming in on 0833 97 97 97, or give us a call on 045 898 999. Also in breaking news that's just come in the past 5 minutes, apparently the EU is opening the door for Canada to become an associate member. So European Commission President Ursula von der Leyen has said the European Union is opening the door for Canada to become the first associate member, a status that does not exist under the bloc's treaties. So Ms. von der Leyen has said partnerships are a strategic choice for Europe, but they also respond to the fracture in the international rules-based system. She turned to Canadian Prime Minister Mark Carney, who's a special guest of the European Parliament this week. He is addressing the chamber tomorrow. The European Commission President said the reality is the EU must urgently reimagine our partnerships globally. And she said, "Dear Mark, I would like to work with you on opening the door on Canada becoming the first associate member of the European Union." The possible move was flagged earlier this week when Mr. Carney said he wants a unique alliance with the EU. Confirmation of an associate member plan is a significant development. So that's just breaking in the past few minutes. I'm sure we'll be hearing more about it on the news as it develops throughout the day. But the EU President Ursula von der Leyen has said the EU is opening its door for Canada to become an associate member. We're moving back local over to the Clane-Maynooth Municipal District, where joining me now on the line is Fine Gael Councillor William Durkin. William, good morning. Thanks for holding the line there and joining us on the show this morning.
2: Good morning and thank you for having me on the show.
0: So we're looking at your motions and questions raised at the latest MD meeting, William, and your first motion to the council is to inspect and carry out repairs to footpaths in the village, the Broadford village. What exactly is the issue with those footpaths at the moment?
2: Well, that's right. And over the course of the past few months, I went out on site and looked at the footpaths in the town with some members there. And it's essentially just a bit of wear and tear that's taken place over the years. So what I've asked is that the council go out, inspect the entirety of the network that's in the town and come back to us with some recommendations about what they might be able to do. And so that might be identifying some trip hazards and resurfacing. And what they've said is that they'll go out and investigate and come back with any works that they feel would be possible. And we'd be looking at including that in the 2027 works program, because it's important at this time of year that we're looking ahead to the next budget to come online to see what can be delivered and what can be funded over the coming term.
0: All right, your next question then is in relation to an update to progress with a date, the serviced site scheme in Clocharinco. What exactly is the serviced site scheme there in the area?
2: Yeah, and it's a scheme that's a really good opportunity in a lot of cases for people that live within 10 kilometres of Clocharinco and are looking for an affordable housing option that's there. Essentially, with a service site, there's 7 sites in the village and they're looking for expressions of interest and applications for people that are willing to purchase a site and manage the build of their own home in that area as well. And it's a particularly good opportunity for people such as younger people or maybe older people that would like to live in more of a village setting, or people that are maybe in that area looking at selling a different house and buying and building in the town of Clocharinco. And in particular, they're quite good value. They're relatively big sites, about one third of an acre. They cost €45,000, which is significantly less than the market value of €70,000. So it's a really good opportunity for people to get on the property ladder or maybe change their approach there as well. So it's a very new scheme. And it's the pilot scheme for the county in Clocharinco. So that's why it's something that why we're advertising at the moment. And we're hopeful that we'll get some expressions of interest in that. And I really would like to encourage anyone in that area that themselves, or if they know anybody that might be eligible or might be interested, to get in contact with Kildare County Council or your public representatives and look into that site there as well. Because it is something that's very different, very new, and a good opportunity for a lot of people.
0: And then your final question to the council, William, is wanting them to give an indicative time frame for the preparation of the Clane settlement plan. Were they able to give a time frame for when this could be prepared?
2: Well, what they've outlined is the various settlement plans that have to take place before the claim plan, and that's there. They're currently working through plans in the towns of Salins, Monasterevin, followed by Kilcock and Selbridge. So it looks like it'll be a while yet before we get to claim. But that's something that's very much top of the agenda in the MD, because it's vital that we get to that stage of the claim settlement plan to be able to lay out the framework to tackle lots of the issues that are there for people in the town. So while they said that they haven't been able to lay out a timeline as of yet, I would expect it to follow very soon after all of those ongoing ones that are listed there. And that's something we'll be keeping an eye on and keeping it on top of the agenda.
0: All right, William, thanks so much for joining us on the show this morning. That is Fine Gael councillor on the Clane Maynooth Municipal District, William Durkin, on those motions and questions raised at that latest MD meeting. Do keep your messages coming in. We're just heading up to the break.
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0: Now, plenty of messages are coming in for Tara, wishing her a very happy birthday. I know she's probably reading the messages in studio too. You can keep the messages coming in on 0833 97 97 97 with Zip It Donna D. Now, September is Sepsis Awareness Month, and the HSC has launched a new 5-year strategy to help earlier detection and treatment for it. It's a life-threatening reaction of the body to an infection and causes around 3,000 deaths here each year. The HSC has said some cases are avoidable. There have been several missed sepsis cases which have tragically resulted in patient deaths in recent years. And joining me now on the line is clinical lead of the HSC's sepsis program, Dr. Michael O'Dwyer. Dr. O'Dwyer, thanks for taking our call on the Kildare Today Show.
5: Thanks very much for having me on, Hannah. Yeah, it's a really important month for sepsis, and great to raise awareness of it this morning.
0: Absolutely. And I suppose the first question, just for listeners who may not, fully understand the severity of it, what exactly happens in the body when someone develops it?
5: Yeah, so sepsis is a result of an infection, and I think one of the important things to remember is that the overwhelming majority of infections either resolve themselves or with some tablet antibiotics. And then less frequently what happens is that the immune response that normally takes care of that infection locally begins to spread throughout the body, so that it starts to damage and attack organs that are quite distant to the site of infection, and then that leads to critical illness. And then from there, it's really early treatment is key at that stage, and antibiotics are the mainstay of treatment, and that's what can help reverse the process at that stage, which might take then some time, and sometimes that requires that time to be spent in somewhere like an intensive care unit where those failing organs can be supported while the body has an opportunity to fight that infection.
0: And it seems to be one that can develop very quickly. I was reading one story, and one that's been in the headlines over the past number of days, is of a teenage girl who developed it. And she said on Saturday she was out playing with her friends, and then by Monday morning she was in a coma having gotten sepsis. What would the symptoms be of sepsis? Would it be the same for everyone, or does it differ depending?
5: Yeah, there was a real difficulty, so that it's different from person to person. It's different depending on what the type of infection is, and that same person may experience it in different ways at different times. We met Sophie for the sepsis launch on Monday, and an incredible story, and a very brave girl, and she had resulted from a streptococcal infection. And we know that those particular types of bacteria really progress very, very quickly. And as she described, she was out playing with her friends as normal on a Saturday and was on a ventilator in ICU on the Monday, and that did progress very quickly. They're not all like that, and the symptoms are quite wide, which is why the diagnosis can be delayed. It's very difficult to spot in a hospital, and at home it can be quite difficult to spot as well. We do rely a little bit on the acronym of sepsis to sort of see some of the more general signs that the public might be aware of, either in themselves or in somebody that they're looking looking after. And so for sepsis, the first S we say is like slurred speech or confusion, particularly in an elderly person. That might sometimes be the only sign of developing sepsis. The E is for extreme temperatures or extreme pain, so pain out of the context of any injury or cut that you might have. P for P, which is a reduced urine output, which a person might notice that they're not going to the bathroom as often as they would, or maybe a parent might notice that their child doesn't have wet nappies and they also have an infection. The S's then are for skin changes and rashes, particularly ones that don't go away when you press on them with a glass tumbler. The last S for a severe shortness of breath as well. And the I in the middle of it is what some of the sepsis survivors tell us quite frequently, is that the symptoms are such that they say, I feel like I'm going to die, and that's quite a common thing. But you don't have to have all of those symptoms. You might only have one or two, but they are important ones to look out for. But like I say, it is different from person to person. Mm. And sometimes it's slow and indolent and develops over a couple of days and can start with a viral infection that just doesn't get better, you know, that you find after 3 or 4 days you can't get off the couch, you can't get out of bed, and that's the time to really go and seek help. And there are other much more serious cases that progress as quickly as Sophie described to us on Monday, that are really, really quite frightening.
0: Yeah, and you mentioned there for someone to seek help. So if sepsis is suspected, what is the best course of action? Is it a matter of calling for an ambulance, going to the GP straight away, or going straight to the emergency department?
5: Yeah, so I mean, the treatment that's most effective are early antibiotics. And then that is wherever you can get those antibiotics as quickly as possible if you think you're developing sepsis, and not to be afraid to ask the question, could this be sepsis? And there are other treatments that are supportive treatments that can only be delivered in a hospital, like fluids and oxygen and things like that. But depending on how this is presenting, antibiotics are really the key treatment, and it's key to get them as early as possible.
0: Of course, and I suppose looking at the scale of the problem and the HSE launching its 5-year strategy, it says it's causing, or sepsis causes around 3,000 deaths here each year. Is there any idea of maybe how many people can get sepsis every year in Ireland? Is there a rough estimate?
5: Yeah, so with the sepsis team publish an annual report every year. We publish it sort of a year behind because we rely on figures coming out from the hospital. So last week we published our 2025 annual report, and that showed that within the public sector hospitals in Ireland, we are recording 12,000 cases of sepsis each year. And the mortality rate within that group is about 20%. So it's about 3,000 deaths that are attributable to sepsis that we're recording each year.
0: Wow. And now, I suppose, with this new strategy, how is it going to address this? Kind of what are the main aims for it, for raising awareness around sepsis?
5: Yeah. So the sepsis program has been going for more than 10 years. It started in 2014, and it started as a result of a tragic maternal death in Galway. And since then, the team has been working really hard to try and reduce the mortality of sepsis through many mechanisms, you know, through the public awareness and getting people into hospital to be treated as early as possible. And then within the hospitals, we have educational tools and programs. We're trying to support some research on the survivors of sepsis as well. And this has been going on for about 10 years. What the strategy does is it puts a structure on that. And we get support from senior leaders. So we had the Minister for Health came to our launch. We had all of the senior leadership team from HSE. So to put an impetus behind that, so that we're going forward in a coordinated fashion, and that we can try and tackle each part of it. From public awareness at the beginning through that hospital experience. And again, as Sophie described on Monday, trying to provide help for the survivors of sepsis, because, you know, it has a mortality rate of about 20%, but that's only one factor of it. The lingering effects of sepsis are really, really significant. It's affecting a lot of people, you know, in this country and worldwide here, and then to be more support for the survivors of sepsis. And I think through the strategy, we'll endeavour to try and find out how big that problem is, and then to try and provide supports for those people after their hospital admission.
0: Of course, and what would those lingering effects be that would provide, I suppose, treatment afterwards, and just an overall general sense of being looked after?
5: Yeah, again, to come back to the survivor who so kindly gave her time on Monday, Sophie had such a severe bout of sepsis, she had her four limbs amputated during her hospital stay. Now, that's quite rare as a complication of sepsis, but that is a complication of sepsis, so there's some very obvious things there we need to provide in terms of those survivors. The vast majority of people present with much more subtle, you know, a brain fog or some psychiatric or psychological problems. And there's some widespread depression, tiredness, difficulty with coordination and lots of mental health issues, much more subtle things that tend not to be picked up on hospital discharge. And sometimes patients are left after their hospital admission wondering where they can get help for these what sound like quite subtle things, to be quite debilitating.
0: Doctor, thanks for joining us on the Kildare Today show this morning, raising awareness around sepsis and, of course, this new five-year strategy by the HSE that has been launched. Again, it's to help earlier detection and treatment of sepsis, but that was clinical lead of the HSE's sepsis programme, Dr. Michael O'Dwyer, joining us on the Kildare Today show this morning. A reminder that the acronym sepsis is what they are using for people to identify it. So it's S, slurred speech or confusion, E, extreme temperature or extreme pain. P is for the reduced urine output. S, skin changes, rashes, you know, ones that don't go away if you press maybe your fingers or a glass to it. And then the I is the feeling that people say that they have when they have sepsis is, I feel like I'm going to die. And then the final S in sepsis for shortness of breath. We do have some messages in. One listener's texted in saying, my mother, a Newbridge woman, passed away from sepsis in April 2025, aged just 52, following a typical chest infection. If we had been more aware of the signs and symptoms, her death could have been avoided. I'd love to speak about the risks and signs of sepsis to avoid anyone else dealing with the loss and aftermath of sepsis and septic shock. I'm glad that listener did text into us, because we will be speaking with her tomorrow morning about this. Unfortunately, we just don't have any time for this morning's show, but again, we will be revisiting the topic of sepsis and, I suppose, the more personal stories that people have been going through. So I really appreciate that listener for getting in touch. And Joe has also texted in saying, how much does it cost the HSE to advertise sepsis? If you suspect a family member has it, I called an ambulance. 3 hours later it arrives. What a joke. My wife was one of them patients. Thank God she survived 19th of August and she is still in hospital and she had all of those symptoms. I'm really sorry, Joe, to hear that was the experience, especially with the wait times for ambulances now for something so critical. I'm definitely thinking of her and you, Joe, but I do appreciate you texting in to us here.
3: This is a repeat program. Please do not text the show, as text won't be read out, but you will be charged.
0: Now, a major new national survey shows that farming is approaching a cliff edge, with 1 in 3 farmers indicating their intention to exit the farming sector within 5 years. That's the finding of a new survey from Agriland and the ICMSA, which reveals many farmers have no one to take over their land. The survey questioned over 2,000 farmers who also say income was one of the biggest obstacles. Dennis Drennan, President of the Irish Creamery Milk Supplier Association, joins me now on the line. Dennis, good morning. Thanks for taking our call.
6: Good morning. Good to talk, and good morning to all your listeners.
0: And I suppose this finding, this survey, it comes at quite a timely manner because of the national ploughing ships are taking place over the next few days. I understand you're there as well today. So is that something that is being addressed at this year's championships?
6: Well, look, it's a very comprehensive study. Like, we got far higher response rate than anybody could have expected. Like, we got over 2,300 people responded, which would be, the margin of error would be very small. Normally, when we do political polls or that, it would be 1,000 people would be a good cross-section. And actually, the response we got was so close to what the CSO would tell you about the number of farmers in each sector, the geographic spread, the demographic spread, everything. So it's a very accurate survey, but it's also a very worrying survey that in total, we've 1 in 3 farmers saying they're going to exit the sector in the next 5 years. But even more worrying, I suppose, when you strip down, obviously there's a lot of older farmers in the country with 40% past retirement age, but what was probably more worrying is when you looked at the age group from 35 to 55, 1 in 5 of those said they were planning on exiting farming in the next 5 years. So that's even more worrying, because they would be the people that you would think would have the opportunity to all the people retire or rent out their land they would have the opportunity to expand their operations and, you know, maybe make them more viable. But when you have one in five of that age group looking at exiting the sector, it's shockingly worrying for the sector.
0: Yeah, and is this a warning sign now, or is this the normal pattern of farmers reaching retirement age?
6: No, that's, as I said, like, I mean, you would be expecting, we've over 40% of farmers that have gone beyond 65, gone beyond retirement age, so there's a huge issue with that. A lot of people would like to retire, but they don't have a successor, and that also came out in the survey, that there's a huge amount of people that are willing to retire and willing to hand on to the next generation, but just don't have a successor to take over. And look, we dug down into the figures then with all the different various age groups and the different sectors of farming they're from, whether they're back to sheep or tillage or cows or cattle or whatever. But income volatility is the main reason that they can't get people to take over. And it's something we've been campaigning on for a huge number of years. If you look at the Teagasc National Farm Survey, like between 22 and 23, we had a 70% drop in farm income. And we're looking like the same thing happening this year, like early on in the year. Middle, maybe June or so, Teagasc came out with their National Farm Survey and they predicted there would be a 50% drop in farm income this year. And that was before the whole war in Iran and the price of oil escalating again and the drought. So we're probably looking at somewhere another 70% drop in income this year. So it's very hard for young people to be encouraged to enter a sector that has that level of volatility, because, look, farmers are the same as everybody else. Young farmers are the same. They want to build a house or buy a house and make plans and be able to make a financial business plan for running their farm for the next number of years. And it's very hard to do that when your income is so volatile and up and down. We're going from boom to bust very regularly at this point in time.
0: Yeah, and I suppose that the question is then how, or what would make it easier then for an older farmer to hand over the farm and for a younger person to take it off? Like, what needs to make it attractive now?
6: Well, we went through the various, the people that were planning on exit, like, and then the people who were considering entering, like, we asked them what were the main problems, and we gave a list of, you know, land availability, financial help, finance availability. But income volatility was even ahead of rules and regulations that have come into farming in the last number of years. Income volatility was the big one. And it's something we've been campaigning on for over a decade at this point in time, that we need to get a system that we can deposit money in a state deposit scheme on a good year that can be drawn down in the bad year to keep the farm viable. Because we're looking at, as dairy farmers now, because most of our members would be, we're looking at having produced milk below the sold milk below the cost of production for 12 months, probably coming up to this month. It's finally probably sticking its head above that, we're some level of profitability in it. But you can't have a situation where you have a financial commitment with your business plan for your farm and you make no income for 12 months. So we need to do something that we would be able to deposit money in a good year into some sort of a deposit, income volatility deposit scheme that can be drawn down in the bad year to make sure that any of the farmers can meet their commitments with banks, put food on the table, or pay for their kids going to college or school. So we need to just take the volatility out of the sector, because if we don't, people are just going to walk away. Look, it's a huge success story for the country. There's so many options there with pharma and tech and banking and business, where people can predict what they're going to be earning probably within €1,000 in 5 years' time. Whereas in farming, I can't predict probably within €10,000 what I'm going to be earning in 5 months' time. So we need some system to take the volatility out that we can have a stable income comparable to other sectors.
0: Yeah, and in response to this survey's findings, again, one in three farmers saying they plan to leave the sector over the next 5 years. It's something that the Minister for Agriculture and Kildare South TD, Martin Hayden, said he wants to address. He was speaking yesterday ahead of day one of the National Ploughing Championships. I suppose looking around now with the ploughing continuing for its second day, seeing all the machinery there, the young farmers, kind of the new tech, and thousands of people just celebrating for the next few days, does it worry you that behind that is this concern that people are leaving the sector or planning on leaving the sector? It seems like it's masking a bigger issue here.
6: Absolutely. I mean, there's thousands of people mulling through the gates here from 8 o'clock this morning. But I mean, those people have to make a business decision. Is this going to provide me an income comparable to other sectors and a stability that I can put together a business plan for, you know, engaging with some of the new technologies or labour-saving devices? But all those machines that are here are come at a huge cost. All those labour-saving devices and new technologies come at a huge cost that has to be paid for. And you really need to have that a stable income, you know, that can support borrowing money to that extent. And without that, it's very hard to go to a bank and look at the strip back from the investment on the farm to get the basics of getting approval from a mortgage from a bank. As a farmer, whether you're young or old, it's very hard to get approval for a mortgage simply based due to the volatility that's at farm level. So that's the first thing that needs to be tackled anyway. And that came out hugely. So it was the number one issue by the 2,300 participants in the survey. They said income volatility was the major stumbling block.
0: Yeah. And now, I suppose, with the ploughing happening again, it tackles issues that farmers are facing in the sector at the moment. So has it been discussed, or is there going to be more talks or panels throughout the next few days?
6: Yeah, we had the Taoiseach Micheál Martin and Minister Martin Hayden both came to our stand yesterday. They were very interested in the survey because of the scale of the survey. It's probably the most intensive survey that's been carried out ever on the farming community. They were both very interested in it. They both wanted to see the survey details and to arrange sit-down meetings to look at what came up, the findings from the survey, and see what were the best options to address those issues. So there will be further talks based on the survey because, as I said, with that number of participants, the margin for error is very low. So it's a really comprehensive survey that can be used as the basis for future plans.
0: All right, Dennis, thank you so much for joining us on the Kildare Today Show this morning. That is Dennis Drennan, President of the Irish Creamery Milk Supplier Association. It comes as a new national survey shows that farming is approaching a so-called cliff edge. 1 in 3 farmers have indicated their intention to leave the farming sector within 5 years. And that's a new survey from Agriland and the ICMSA. But thanks to Dennis for joining us on the Kildare Today Show this morning. You can keep your messages coming in on 0833 97 97 97 with Zip It Donaghy. I do want to bring your attention to a story that KFM published yesterday afternoon, and it was something that we were contacted by a listener about last week. So I'll read you out a synopsis of the email that we received. So they said, "I'm not sure if you are aware of the St. Mary's Day Service in Naas Hospital. It is a day service and consultant-led psychiatric and mental health facility. The listener said they use the service to see a mental health doctor twice a year and have a physical health monitoring once a year. The listener was told by staff that the service is only going to be available Monday and Friday. The service is supposed to be running Monday through Friday, so essentially it's supposed to be a 5-day service, but by the sounds of the staff that were speaking to the listener, it was being cut down to 2 days, and that was what one of the staff members said was due to a lack of staff. The listener in their email said, to be honest, I think it is an unnecessary cut to our health service. There was always plenty of staff when I was there. It is so difficult to get an appointment with it running 5 days, let alone 2 days. Some people went there every day and have no voice, and I am not sure why this facility is being wound up. I don't want my service to go without someone speaking out. I did contact Minister James Lawless's office, but haven't heard anything from him." So we received that email last week. So I emailed the HSC and we received a response yesterday afternoon about this query, seeing if the St. Mary's Day Service in Naas Hospital was going to be cut down from 5 days to 2 days. And the response from the HSC is as follows. "The HSC can confirm that the day facility at St. Mary's Naas has temporarily reduced from a 5-day service to a 2-day service operating on Mondays and Fridays. The arrangement commenced on August 17th, 2026. The temporary reduction is due to ongoing challenges in recruiting nursing staff and maintaining safe staffing levels. The change is necessary to operate within current staffing and operational parameters while continuing to provide safe and effective care. Referrals and interventions are being prioritised based on clinical need and assessed risk." And to paraphrase what the HSC said, they said that all the service users that have been affected have been met with individually and informed of their change, and the ongoing care needs and interventions and support plans have been reviewed with them and the team, with care plans updated as appropriate. Now, the HSC said the reduced service is expected to remain in place for approximately 12 weeks and it will be kept under ongoing review in line with service demands, clinical needs and available staffing resources. The HSC's priority throughout is the delivery of a safe safe, high-quality and patient-centred care. Service users will continue to have access to community-based day services and appropriate supports and interventions during this period. Each service user has also been assigned a clinical nurse specialist to provide direct access to specialist mental health nursing support. The HSC remains committed to restoring full service provision as soon as possible. So that is St Mary's Day Service in Naas. It has been temporarily reduced from a 5-day service to a 2-day service. The HSC says it is due to ongoing challenges in recruiting nursing staff and maintaining the safe staffing levels. But from what the listener was saying to us last week is that it's hard to get an appointment with it running 5 days a week, let alone 2 days. And she said that, you know, they don't want the service to go without someone speaking out. And only last week we had World Suicide Prevention Day, and we have our Mental Health Awareness Months and our days. And then at the same time in our, you know, in our own system, the mental health supports are being cut down from the likes of 5 days to 2 weeks to 2 days, just because there isn't enough recruitment of staff. And it's unfortunate because I can imagine the staff at St Mary's are doing the best that they can with what they have, but it does raise questions about, you know, the funding being put in place, the management of these places as well from the HSC and from a government level. You know, one hand you have them saying we want to provide the best mental health support, we want to invest in it more, and then at the same time we see services, vital services like this, being impacted and having to reduce their days. But I just wanted to highlight that that has currently occurred at St Mary's Day Service in Naas Hospital, and I do appreciate that listener for raising it with us, and then of course us going to the HSC to clarify what was going on. That story can be read in full on the kfmradio.com website.

0: Now, changes could be on the way for the sale of excess solar power to the grid. Experts are warning homeowners with solar panel payments for selling power back to the grid may be phased out. The Netherlands is bringing an end to a similar system there from next year due to congestion issues. Lisa Ryan is Professor in Energy Economics at the University College Dublin, and she joins me now on the line. Professor Ryan, thanks for taking our call on the Kildare Today Show. I suppose the first question really to ask is it known how many homeowners there are in Ireland who sell power back to the grid from their solar panels?
1: I mean, I think most people who have a solar panel do sell it back. I mean, yeah, that's part of the tariff that you know, most of us have with our suppliers. Nearly all suppliers offer a tariff of about 18 to 19 cents a kilowatt hour. Mm. So I'd have to look up exactly how many people have a solar PV, but most of them certainly sell it back.
0: And then so looking then to the reasons as to why these changes could be on the way, is there multiple reasons that it could be introduced here in Ireland, or is it really just one major one across the board?
1: No, I mean, there are a few reasons. I mean, this is something that is coming down the tracks in all countries, and in fact many countries have already abolished a fee for selling back to the grid. Like the UK already got rid of it in 2018, so you know, it's not unusual. Like I know we're picking up on the Netherlands, who've announced it recently, but it is something that's coming everywhere, and it's mainly because, you know, the main benefit from solar generation is when you use it yourself in your home. And you know, we pay in Ireland very high electricity prices. We pay about 38 cents a kilowatt hour. So if you can just use your own electricity from your rooftop solar panel, you're saving yourself 38 cents a kilowatt hour compared with only 19 that you would get selling it back to the grid. Mm. So what they would like to do is to encourage us to use it ourselves rather than, you know, some people are selling it back to the grid. And so what would be better for the overall electricity system is that we use it when the sun's shining. But the problem is that in Ireland, when the sun is shining, it's often when the grid doesn't really need all our electricity to be setting it back in. Well, when Ireland is scarce in electricity, it's usually in the evening time at that peak, and often, especially in winter, it's dark and there's no solar electricity. So it's not very much help to the system to be selling it in, and retailers are having to buy it back off customers when they don't really need it. And in the worst case, sometimes then they even have to turn down the wind turbines that they've already, you know, paid for the electricity coming there, just to facilitate that solar electricity coming onto the system.
0: And I was going to ask, you know, you're saying there that the companies, they'll buy back the electricity even though they don't really want to or they don't really need to if it's in excess. But what would happen if they don't buy it back? I mean, has that done before where they don't buy it back? Kind of what happens to the leftover then?
1: Well, what happens is that you just use it in your home, or it just doesn't get used, you know. I mean, and I think if it's not being bought back, people do find ways of storing it. I mean, ideally what you'd like to do is, you know, store the electricity either using a battery or maybe a hot water tank. So you'd heat the water during the day when the sun is shining, and then you use it in the evening time. So effectively, you know, you're kind of just shifting when it's used to the evening time, or you program your dishwasher or washing machine to run during the day if you're not there during the daytime. So it just makes us use it more efficiently compared to just selling it back without really thinking about when's the optimal way to use it.
0: Mm. And as you were saying at the start there, I mean, kind of part of the tariffs with this, the solar panels and homeowners, was that they would sell back any extra electricity. But do you think now for people who are thinking about getting solar panels installed in their homes that they should be looking at it being a way to be more efficient with their energy or electricity rather than just saying, oh, this is something that I can make a bit of money on by selling it back to the grid?
1: Yeah, I mean, as I said before, you never really made the most money anyway selling it back. You made the most money by using it yourself instead of having to buy your electricity, because you got 38 cents for that, if you think of it in those terms. Like, it still pays itself back. I mean, a solar PV, the cost has come down so much. Even if you don't sell it back to the grid, I mean, it depends how you use your electricity and what tariff you're on and all that. But normally, even if you didn't get any money for selling it back to the grid, it would pay itself back in about 7 years, without any selling it back. So in those terms, it's still a much better investment than, say, just leaving your money on deposit in the bank. It's a much better return on your investment, because after those 7 years, you would still get, you know, electricity for free and your technology is in place. I mean, a solar PV, they say on average lasts about 15 years, but probably longer as well, because in Ireland we have quite good conditions for solar PV. We don't have much dust, we have a little bit of rain, and so they stay quite clean and they can be quite well maintained. So if you think about it paying itself back after 7 years, and then you have free electricity in the summer perhaps, but basically what you would like to do is really have solar PV plus some way of storing electricity in your house, either by buying a battery, but that's increased costs, about 1,800, 2,000 euros for a 5 kilowatt hour battery, or much cheaper would be to put in this water diversion mechanism where you have a pre-water heater that effectively is like a hot water battery in that it allows you to store energy and use it in the evening time. So I think it still makes

0: as well at this stage of the development.
1: Yeah, and you know, I'm reading that the 7 electricity providers have announced increases in the unit rate charged for the electricity that they supply to homes, and we've been hearing about the Ireland has one of the most expensive electricity costs. Do you think the solar panels and people getting them in their homes will be getting even more popular now?
0: Yeah, I do think so, because especially, so previously, like a few years ago, we would have said solar PV didn't really make much sense in Ireland because the technology was expensive, but the cost came down by 80% over the last 10 years, and so now in Ireland it does make sense. And if you look at our very long summer days, we have a lot of solar gain in the summertime, because, you know, we have just, it doesn't, we have a day until 10 o'clock at night. So we, in the summertime, you can nearly, especially if you have a battery, where you can really live off solar completely. And with those high electricity prices, I think it will encourage people. And we can see that in the numbers of all the different clean energy technologies. Solar has been the most taken up. And it's also partly because it's relatively easy to install, you know, compared to, say, a heat pump, where, you know, you usually have to do some renovations and underfloor heating. You know, it's a lot more invasive in your home. A solar panel, you know, a guy comes, they come in a few hours, half a day, they'll have put it up on your roof. So I think it is becoming more popular. The cost is dropping. And the other part to look at is, as more people get EVs in the future, so electric vehicles, you know, any kind of renewable electricity generation that you can do in the home, you can be, you know, it means that you'll be able to put that into your electric vehicle, which will act as a big battery as well. So you could use that in tandem together, that eventually you'll be able to use the electric vehicle as a way of storing electricity and then putting it back into your house at night time, for example. It'll be two-way charging. So I think it will become more popular and more useful in the future.
1: Then just going back to the set to decrease, is there any idea as to when that will come into effect, or is it still just, it's up in the air at the moment?
0: Yes, that's all it is, yeah. I think. And so in that sense, it's not really new news in the sense that people are talking about it, but it's something that, you know, people who are watching energy policy across countries, it is something that we've always known. It's not going to last forever. But we don't have any time limit on it. I guess that's the question for government policy and the Commission for the Regulation of Utilities, and I guess the suppliers then as well. But yeah, I wouldn't like to put a bet on that, because I think we still do want to encourage people to put solar PV on their roofs. And this seems to be a psychological thing more than an actual, you know, a really making a big difference in terms of the finances of it. Mm. People feel that they should get something when they send it back to the grid. But as I say, in many countries you don't, so it is just an extra subsidy at the moment.
1: All right, that was joining us on the line, Lisa Ryan, Professor in Energy Economics at University College Dublin. Lisa, thanks for joining us on this morning's Kildare Today show. It comes as households with solar panels have been warned that the unit rate they get for selling excess electricity back to the grid is set to decrease. That was in the headlines yesterday morning that we brought to you here on KFM. One listener has called in, and we just got the message into studio saying it's very hard for the tillage farmers now. We're finding it hard to live and pay way because of the cost of everything. That ties into our discussion earlier with Dennis Drennan about one in three farmers are saying that they plan on leaving the sector in the next 5 years or so, and it's one of the main issues being brought up during the National Ploughing Championships that are still continuing. Day two is today, running up until tomorrow. Do keep those messages coming in, or you can call us on 045 898 999, even pop us over an email, studio@kfmradio.com. Now, Birdwatch Ireland's work to protect threatened bird species is continuing to have an impact here in Kildare, with the organisation's latest annual report highlighting conservation efforts for barn owls in the county. They're among Ireland's most distinctive birds of prey, but their populations face pressures, including habitat loss and changes in agricultural landscapes. Niall Hatch is Head of Communications and Development at Birdwatch Ireland and joins me now on the line. Niall, welcome back to the show.
2: Thanks for having me back.
1: So can you tell us a little bit more about, so is this annual report, and then also the efforts by Birdwatch Ireland for, or the conservation efforts, I should say, for barn owls?
2: Certainly, yes. So our annual report, as the name suggests, we obviously publish that every year, and it's sort of a synopsis of what we as a charity have been doing with the money that our members and our donors and supporters entrust us with. Transparency is absolutely key for a charity like ours, with the largest environmental conservation NGO in the country, and a big part of our job is monitoring threatened species like the barn owl, trying to work out reasons for their decline, and then where possible, trying to

0: address those reasons and reverse them. And with the Barnell, we've been having great success in that regard because we've been able to identify the issues and we've been able to turn that around. And that fits into a wider pattern. Work for other threatened species around the country as well. We've seen birds of prey generally, and especially farmland birds as well, declining. And I heard you mentioning there about the pressure that tillage farmers are under at the moment. Tillage farmland is some of the most important habitat of all for our birds. So that's something that barn owls are very dependent on. So, you know, that just shows the strength of the problem that faces these birds. But also it puts, you know, I suppose, increased onus on Birdwatch Ireland and indeed on the state to protect and conserve these birds. And I'm pleased to say with the barn owls in particular in Kildare, it's been going very well. We've been lucky in Kildare to have a very strong volunteer branch. The Kildare branch of Birdwatch Ireland do phenomenal work, not just for barn owls, but for birds like curlews and other threatened species across the county. And this has really been helping. And the lessons we have learned in other parts of Ireland have been really informing this work and help to bring the barn owls back.
1: Okay, and it's great to hear that they are, you know, that those efforts are working, especially having a strong presence of it here in Kildare. I have to ask, kind of, what is the data being used to measure these efforts, especially here in the county?
0: Yeah, absolutely. So we do quite a lot of survey work, and we have teams of professional staff and volunteers all over the country that help us with this. One of the key surveys for this is something called the Countryside Bird Survey, which Birdwatch Ireland delivers on behalf of under contract to the National Parks and Wildlife Service. This assesses bird populations all across Ireland. That's one of the main ways we would know about barn owls. Also, because barn owls are a very rare and scarce species, when we get reports of them, we investigate where the nests would be. We try to monitor those. Quite a lot of the chicks in Ireland now have been ringed, as you know, metal rings put on their legs. We can monitor them and track them throughout their lives. And we've been very successful in identifying what the key drivers of the declines have been. You know, with lots of birds, it's very complex and there's lots of different factors. With barn owls, I'm not going to say it's simple, but it is relatively straightforward. My colleague John Lusby, who's based in Galway and actually done a lot of work in Connemara and in Munster, which were the real stronghold of barn owls in Ireland, he has determined that what's really the two main factors, it's a lack of nesting sites, and it's secondary poisoning through certain types of rat poison that are getting into the food chain, because barn owls almost exclusively feed on rats and mice, and it has a big impact on them. The reason why they're doing better, we think, in Munster than elsewhere in the country is because Munster has a particularly high population of an introduced mammal called the bank vole, and bank voles tend not to consume rat poison, so the barn owls get less of that poison in their diet. John's also found through his work that it's not necessarily just poisons kill the owls outright, although that does happen. It also makes them less fit and less able to survive, so they feel more lethargic, they feel more poorly. And indeed, he found that owls that have more poisons in their system, even though they're still living and hunting and flying along, they tend to take the easy option of hunting alongside the verges alongside motorways, so they're more likely to be hit by cars. And so the poison is killing them that way. So one way we work on this is we're part of a consortium called the Campaign for Responsible Rodenticide Use. And it's about acknowledging, obviously, that rodenticides and rat poison is essential in many cases, but there are some are less destructive than others, and there are very, you know, good regulations and suggest how to use it in a less environmentally harmful way. The other thing, of course, is that probably the best and most effective rodenticide in the whole country is the barn owl. It's a rodent eating machine, so it's a real farmer's friend. It's been, you know, known for centuries across Ireland as the bird that farmers want to have on their land. And that helps to stress the second problem, and that is a lack of nesting sites. The barn owl is so called because it would traditionally nest inside farm buildings, inside, you know, sheds and barns and so on. And modern farm buildings, well, they have fewer little holes and broken window panes and missing slates and so on for the owls to be able to get in and nest. Also, they would traditionally nest in old ruined castles and churches and places like that. But some of those buildings, and many of them, have fallen into such disrepair that they're no longer suitable for these owls. Well, there's an easy way to address that, and that is to put up artificial nest boxes for them, either inside barns, on side of trees, they'll nest there too, or even on poles in the middle of a field. And it works very effectively, and when the owls move into the area, they're doing an amazing job of really reducing the rodent population in those areas too. It's about redressing that, or restoring that natural balance. And we know that farmers and landowners across Kildare have really come on board with this. It's been great to see, and we've been doing similar projects in Ipswich, in places like Sligo, Leitrim, Roscommon, up in Cavan, and it's been great to see as well that the birds that we've been conserving in Cavan, some of their offspring have spread across the into Northern Ireland, to Fermanagh, where they bred for the first time this year for many decades. So it is reaping dividends. It's great to see that, and to see that recovery on an all-Ireland basis.
1: Of course, and if someone does then discover a barren owl maybe nesting on their land or kind of nearby, what would be the best thing to do? Or is it just a case of leaving them alone, or could they maybe help them in some way by taking part in these nest box initiatives?
0: Well, if they're already nesting in the area, then that suggests they have a good nest site already, so that they're doing well. If you see them in the area, but you don't know whether they're nesting or not, certainly nest box would be a great thing to do. And we have lots of downloadable plans on our website. It's birdreturn.ie. In fact, we have a full booklet on there. You can download all that barn owl conservation, showing you how to make these boxes or where to source them, indeed, if you don't want to make them yourself, and what to do. Also, about the ecology and the life cycle of these owls, because they really are fascinating species. And we would encourage people to do that. And also, please do let us know in Bird Watch Ireland. You can contact us through that website, birdwatchireland.ie. You can get us on our social media channels as well. And let us know, because, you know, every barn owl in Ireland is precious. We would note that down. We may even be able to send some of our volunteers or our conservation teams out to assess the situation, to have a look, and possibly even put rings on the legs of the ticks so we can monitor them and follow their life cycle and life story. So please do let us know. And, it's a beautiful bird. It's a bird that's been associated with, you know, myth and legend in Ireland for so long. It's thought to be the origin of the banshee in Ireland, this sort of ghostly figure making the screaming call in the dark night. And it's just, you know, there's something really, I suppose, almost otherworldly about them. They're a wonderful, wonderful bird. It's great to see that they respond so well to these relatively simple conservation measures. And at a time when there's so much doom and gloom about the environment and about threatened species, it's good to see people making a difference, particularly in County Kildare.
1: Absolutely. And Niall, thank you so much for joining us on the show and giving us an insight into the picture and how barn owls are doing. And it's great to hear that those conservation efforts are really working for barn owls in particular. That is Niall Hatch, Head of Communications and Development at Birdwatch Ireland. As Niall was saying, you can visit birdwatchireland.ie if you want to find out any more information about their efforts, about their new report, or if you want to contact them, you can visit their website. One listener has texted in saying that they've seen there is a barn owl near our studio here at KFM at the Bundle of Sticks. I see it regularly, and they've also seen two red kites over at Jigginstown Castle. Well, now knowing that there might be a barn owl near us here, I'll definitely be keeping an eye out for it. Again, might not be seeing it in the daytime, but it's great to know. I remember there was a barn owl that used to live in our village in one of the really old sheds, a barn that was unfortunately knocked down to facilitate a new school. And it was really sad because, you know, we stopped seeing the barn owl after that, and I don't know where it went, but, you know, of course, the, you know, glass half full side of me is thinking that it is somewhere else. It was able to find a new nesting area elsewhere. Do keep your messages coming in on 0833 97 97 97 with Zippa Donna D. After the break, we will be heading to Crime Watch with Kildare Gardaí, so stay tuned.

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2: It is Wednesday, so it is time for this week's Crime Watch. And joining me now in studio is Garda Mo Nerney. Mo, good morning and thanks again for joining us in the studio looking at this week's content form. And we'll get straight into it this time, starting south of the county in Athy. This was a theft from a person, but I suppose what makes this one, I don't want to say interesting, but also particularly sad, is that this involved dogs being stolen.
3: Yes, Hannah, and good morning to you. Starting off with Athy. So on the 11th of September, which was last Thursday night into the early hours of Friday morning, somewhere between 1 and 1.30 a.m., there was a young boy who was out walking his Lurcher dogs via the canal there in Athy. So it's parallel to the Monash Revan Road. The locals would kind of know the area well. It's just down by the CI bar. And he was out walking and four males jumped out from a black hatchback BMW. So this, where they jumped out from was in the car park across from the church on the Monash Revan Road. They jumped out from the BMW and they approached him with a Hurley. So there's no full reg of the car as of yet, Hannah, just that it was a black BMW, a 182 reg. So that's partial registration that we have. So four males then threatened the young male and they stole his two dogs, the lamp and the battery that he had for lamping. So there was no injury to the male, thankfully. The four males then left in the same vehicle. Again, they were well covered up because CCTV inquiries are ongoing there. So again, like that, a frightening ordeal for a young boy out walking his dogs. So again, a Thai Gardaí are appealing to anyone that may be in that area in Athy between 1 and 1.30am, especially around that car park on the Monash Revan Road directly across from the church. And again, that was last Friday morning, early hours of Friday morning, as I said, Thursday night into Friday morning. Mm. You can call Athy Gardaí on 059-863-4210, or if anyone wanted to remain confidential or anonymous, the confidential line is 1800-666-111.
2: Also, what Gardaí are investigating are a stolen car from the New Carr Court Estate. This only happened yesterday, the 15th of September.
3: Yeah, so that was yesterday morning in Naas, Hannah. Yeah, so between 1 and 2 a.m. yesterday morning, Monday night into yesterday morning, the 15th of September, the owner discovered that her car was taken from the driveway of her house. So this is the New Carr Court Estate. It is just off the Carra Road, the R409. So her car was a 162 KE4033, so a Kildare registration car, and it's a silver Nissan Micra. So a male, again, was well covered up, entered into the driveway of her house and took the car. Now, some good news to this, the car was recovered overnight just last night into the early hours of this morning. It was recovered in the Clontarf area. So that is some good news for the owner. But again, Naas Gardaí are investigating this one, and particularly anyone that may have seen anything suspicious in the estate between 1 and 2 a.m. yesterday morning, the 15th of September, you can give Naas a call on 045 884 300.
2: And Gardaí are also investigating a separate incident of a stolen car, this time in Newbridge between the 12th and 13th of September.
3: Yes, again, another stolen car. So this was in the Pierstown area of Newbridge between the 12th and 13th of September. So last Saturday night going into Sunday morning, time frame between somewhere 9 p.m. to 9 a.m. And again, similar to the last one, the owner woke up on Sunday morning to realise that his car was gone from the driveway. So the Pierstown estate would be, a lot of people in Newbridge would be familiar with this estate. It's located off the station road. So approximately about 300 metres from Newbridge train station. That estate is. And again, just to repeat, the reg of the car is 142D35356, which is a black Audi A1 hatchback. So again, another car has been taken. Unfortunately, at the minute, this car is still outstanding. So just to repeat that description of the car, it's a black Audi A1 hatchback and it's a 142D35356 reg. So again, Newbridge Gardaí are investigating this incident. And again, anyone that may have seen this car in around the area of Kildare, or again anyone acting suspicious last Saturday night into Sunday morning, can contact Newbridge on 045 440180. Oh.
2: And Gardaí are also investigating a burglary. This time it was a burglary of a shed at the back of a parochial house there in the Derrin Turn Carberry area.
3: Yes, Hannah. So unfortunately for the locals over in Derrin Turn and Carberry, the shed at the back of the parochial house was broken into last Thursday night into the early hours of Friday morning. So this shed will be located on the just off the R403, which is the Eden Derry Allenwood Road. So it's a shed that's at the back of the parochial house, as we were saying. So last Friday morning, the caretaker was opening up and he noticed that a number of tools were taken. So there's no CCTV actually on the premises, but there is inquiries ongoing and door-to-door is being carried out. So there was a number of items taken, such as there was an orange Husqvarna chainsaw, an orange Stilmake strimmers, green leaf blower, a green lawnmower and a red double bench grinder. And them last three bits were all little products. They're the Parkside make. So that was a green leaf blower, a green lawnmower and a red double bench grinder. So like that, the community's at a loss here because, you know, there's tools gone for the upkeep of the church grounds. And unfortunately someone did break in last Thursday night into the early hours of Friday morning, the 11th of September. So Carberry Gardaí are appealing to anyone that may have been in the vicinity last Thursday night into Friday morning, or may have seen anyone acting suspicious in around the church grounds of Derrin Turn, just to give them a call on 046-955-3002 or alternatively Leixlip Garda Station on 01-666-7800.
2: The final incident then that Gardaí are investigating, Mo, is up north of the county in Selbridge. This was a burglary of a coffee van. It was at the Selbridge AFC, the soccer pitch there.
3: Yes, so at the soccer pitch, and I suppose coffee vans and trailers are common everywhere now, Hannah, and it's a great little business for people. But unfortunately last Monday morning, this particular coffee van, it's known as Essential Cafe, so it's parked up in the Selbridge AFC grounds, and there's extensive damage done to the lock on the coffee van and the van itself to gain entry. So all the stock was taken from the van itself. You know, so people starting up with a small business trying to make a go, and then something like this happens, the van having extensive damage, as I was saying. So this incident happened approximately at 1:20 last Monday morning, the 14th of September, so just 2 days ago. And again, Selbridge Gardaí are appealing to anyone that may have been in the early hours around the soccer pitch of Selbridge AFC last Monday morning, Sunday night, the 14th of September. Again, like that, you can contact them on 01-628-8222 or again, alternatively, Leixlip Garda Station on 01-666-7800.
2: Mo, thanks so much for joining us in studio this morning to have a look at those incidents that Gardaí are investigating. Again, some of those stories will be up on the KFM radio website throughout the day and over the next few days as well. That is Garda Community Policing Member Mo Nerney from Naas Garda Station joining for this week's Crime Watch. Thanks again, Mo.
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2: A reminder that those stories will be made available up on the KFM radio website throughout the day here. So do keep an eye out for it again on our social medias as well, KFM radio. Just very quickly before we wrap up this morning, I do want to let you know that the water conservation order, so the hose pipe ban, has been ended immediately for the remaining 13 counties. It's come 2 weeks earlier. The utility operator has thanked the public for extraordinary efforts to conserve water during an extremely hot and dry summer, so it's lifting the order with immediate effect for those 13 counties, which did include us here in Kildare, as well as the surrounding counties, Dublin, Meath, Offaly, and then the likes of Wicklow as well. So no one is under a hosepipe ban anymore. It has officially ended.
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2: Coming up on Thursday morning's Kildare Today, live from 9. The European Commission President Ursula von der Leyen proposed banning children under 13 from accessing social media, online games and chatbots, which has been described as a move that won't work by the ISPCC. One listener will be joining to raise awareness of sepsis after her own mother died from the life-threatening reaction. As part of Addiction Recovery Awareness Month, we'll be playing part 3 of our 4-part series, hearing from people who took part in a 1-month no alcohol challenge. We'll be speaking about reluctant school attendance or children who find it hard to go to school. And we'll also be looking at local issues from both the Kildare Newbridge Municipal District and the Naas Municipal District. Join me, Hannah Kelly, for issues affecting you locally, nationally and internationally, live from 9.
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2: It's midnight. I'm Daniel Pitcher. Gardaí have confirmed they're investigating an assault on a man in his late 50s who was stopped in traffic in Dublin. The statement follows reports that independent TD Michael Healy-Ray was assaulted while travelling from Leinster House. Gardaí say that the motorist was approached by a lone man on Cork Street shortly after 4 p.m. and taken to Kevin Street Garda station for medical treatment. No arrests have been made. In the Dáil this evening, the Justice Minister Jim O'Callaghan says attacks on politicians are unacceptable.
3: I want to express my best wishes to him, and I wish him a speedy recovery. Any attack upon a member of the Oireachtas because they are a member of the Oireachtas is an attack on democracy, and we should all resolutely stand together in this House in condemning any such attacks.
2: In the UK, police have praised the hundreds of volunteers who helped search for a missing boy in Suffolk after recovering a body. 3-year-old Noah Woods disappeared from a playground in Brantham. The body was found in a pond 24 hours later. The news prompted emotional scenes at a leisure centre where locals were organising searches.
4: The mood literally dropped. We've been drawn to that area twice today, and unfortunately, the last time we were there, he was found.
5: It hits like a dagger in a way. Trying to keep emotions in check has been difficult throughout the day.
6: It's a sad time, it really is. The community here have been absolutely lovely.
2: Companies will soon be able to bid to build Dublin's Metrolink stations, tunnels and other infrastructure. Government approved moving the 19-kilometre railway link to tender phase today. It's expected to cost between 14.5 to 17.5 billion euro, with ministers insisting it'll be good for money. Well, the CEO of Transport Infrastructure Ireland, Lorcan O'Connor, says commuters in parts of Dublin who suffer long traffic times will welcome the project.
7: I can certainly convince the listeners that are currently stuck in traffic on their way back from work towards Swords, where you're looking at, on many occasions, commute times of well over 90 minutes. The commute time from Swords into the city centre when this project is up and running will be less than half an hour. To the airport from the city centre, less than 20 minutes.
2: The EU Agriculture Commissioner is travelling to Ireland to visit the National Ploughing Championships tomorrow. Christoph Hansen is expected to talk to farmers about their concerns for the future of the EU's common agriculture policy. The government has said that protecting Irish interests in CAP negotiations is a key priority for the EU presidency. MACRA President Josephine O'Neill says that young farmers need to be protected.
8: In Ireland, 4.3% of farmers are under the age of 35, and under the next CAP, CEJA, who are our European Young Farmers Council, and others in Europe are calling for the number of young farmers in Europe to double from 12 to 24% by 2040. Now, even at 12% in Europe and the European average, we are way behind that.
2: The Energy Minister has defended a massive pay hike for the head of the ESB. CEO Paddy Hayes was given a €92,000 pay rise, bringing his salary to €410,000. The increase had been signed off by ministers, with Dara O'Brien saying that Mr. Hayes' expertise is key for a number of big projects. Macklemore says that he'll donate the entire $1 million he received from Ed Sheeran's Loop Tour to organisations working with Palestinians. The rapper says that he wants to bring attention back to Palestinians who are still being killed, adding that writing a cheque is one of the least costly forms of solidarity available to him. Macklemore was removed from the tour following controversy for calling for Free Palestine at a gig. He also challenged New England Patriots owner Robert Kraft, whose Gillette Stadium was among the venues where he was blocked from performing, to match the donation. It's 4 minutes past midnight.
9: And in sport, Manchester United have been dumped out of the English League Cup. Michael Carrick's team let a 2-goal lead slip as they were beaten 3-2 by Brighton at Old Trafford. 2 goals from Tammy Abraham helped Aston Villa book their place in the fourth round with a 3-1 win at Coventry. Fleetwood Town pulled off a big shock, beating Sheffield United 1-0, while Everton were also 1-0 winners over Wolves. Sunderland have enjoyed a dream return to Europe. They've beaten AZ Alkmaar 1-0 in the Europa League. Saudi Pro League club Al Tawun have been given a 2-game stadium ban and fined nearly 20 €20,000 after they chanted about the late Liverpool player Diogo Jota. Al Hilal's Portuguese midfielder Ruben Neves, who played with Jota at international level, gestured to officials about shouts that were heard during Saturday's match. Shane Lowry says he's keen to keep playing good golf at Wentworth this week after his success at the Irish Open at the weekend. The former Open champion will have Tyrrell Hatton and Matt Fitzpatrick for company for the first two rounds of the BMW PGA Championship. Lowry took time to celebrate his Irish Open victory before heading over for the flagship event on the DP World Tour.
10: I got to go home and see my parents and everyone in Offaly on Monday evening, so that was nice, and I flew here yesterday. So I've had a nice few days. It's been great. You know, there's been plenty of Mondays this year where I've been not in the best of form, so it's nice to kind of be around the people you're closest to and try and enjoy it as much as you can.
9: Defending champion Matt Fitzpatrick, meanwhile, claims he's reluctant to travel to Dubai for the season-ending tour championship. That's due to the ongoing conflict in the Gulf region. The RFU are awaiting a decision on a potential merger with the Women's Premiership. Head of strategy Lynn Cantwell says there's a massive opportunity to create a new expanded British and Irish League from 2029. Premiership Rugby are expected to announce their plans in the next few months after inviting expressions of interest. And the chairperson of the Hurling Expert Advisory Group feels the hand pass is the biggest issue in the game right now. New rules are being trialled in the upcoming third level college league, with an emphasis on limited hand passes and clamping down on throwing of the slitter. John Myler is hoping that referees punishing more illegal hand passes will encourage more striking of the ball. And that's your news in sport. I'm Will O'Callaghan. It's now 6 minutes past the hour.
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Breakfast on Saturday and Sunday is at 7 with Dave McGrath, who gets your weekend off to the perfect start with great music and lots of fun features. More music Saturday with Denise Breen from 11 till 2 has the best music, film, fun, Hall of Fame and a look at the morning papers. And on Sunday from 11 till 2, Rob Garvey has the greatest hits of the 70s, 80s and 90s on Sunday Gold. Then from 2 to 6 both days, we've got all of your sports action with GAA, rugby, racing, plus the very best music with Robbie Irwin on Saturday and Dermot Byrne on Sunday. Make the most of your weekends with Kildare's KFM.